Kylie Minogue on your Thursday. Someone saying, I have now risen this Thursday. Pop Timeless Perfection by our very own homegrown Kylie. No last name required. Gaze across the country in heaven. That is why we do it right here on Triple J. John from Hobart sending that one through. And off the back of what has been a huge week for Kylie, I've been loving seeing her in conversation with people about her brand new series, Kylie, the 2026 documentary. It was directed by Michael Hart and it's out on Netflix now. It's a three-part documentary series taking moments from the archives, you know, be it home movies, personal archives, live moments, interviews, plus new interviews with Kylie to talk about her career in that way. You hear from people like Nick Cave, from her own sister, Danny Minogue. There are some big revelations in it and I'm trying to avoid them as much as possible because I'm yet to watch it. And I cannot wait. I'm so excited right there, Kylie. Honestly, getting her flowers in this new series. I love it right there. Before it, I played you Gracie Abrams with Hit the Wall and we had Maya Claus here on Triple J. Coming up, we'll do some Benny. New music from Headwreck and right here, this is Fake Mink, Blow the Speaker.

0: bang the gong, we're hammering.
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2: Everybody lock in, because Genesis Owusu is dominating Aussie stages across May. With his urgent blend of punk, funk and body bars, he is sure to be a crowd stopper. So get in quick, because he'll be hitting the ground running, kicking off in Newey. And Alexia is whipping out her brand new EP for a nationwide tour. Get up close and personal with this Adelaide pop star in venues from coast to coast. It just might be your last chance to hear her in cozy settings before she blows up. You can catch both artists from mid to late May.
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3: I ain't in the mood today. Are

555. Tell me who you are, where you're from, and what your question is for the big man. I've gotten some really good ones so far. Liz, what do you want to know? You said, if you send a drone up in the air for a whole day, would it rotate with the earth or stay in the same position in the air? Liz, come through. Okay. 0439 757 555. Right now, let's do some new music from a crew out of London. This is Fat Dog. Go F yourself. Language warning.

Memphis LK. I loved that coming after Head Wreck. Such a stark difference. But that's what you're getting here on Triple J Mornings, okay? We love to switch gears. Memphis LK, Some Kind of Heaven, Head Wreck, Raindrops in there too. I'm Lucy. Coming up, we are doing Science with Dr. Carl in just over an hour. So if you do have a question that you want to send through, now is the time to send it, to get in before the masses at 11 o'clock. 0439 757.

0: gains over time than perhaps traditional mandatory super.
1: And police have made an emergency declaration at a Far North Queensland school. Officers are investigating threats made against Cairns State High School. The facility and properties around it are being evacuated and an exclusion zone has been set up. The public's being urged to avoid the area. That's the news, and this is Triple J.

It's Betty Rays with Morning Light. You're listening to Triple J Mornings. Harry from Newcastle, you've sent in a question to Dr. Carl. You said, would it be possible to hit a ball from the moon back to Earth due to gravity and no friction in space? Keep those hypotheticals coming on 0439 75 7555. Robert from Bendigo, he said, do ideas have weight independent of the matter they are generated and stored in? Big questions. I love it. Keep sending those in. Coming up, new music from DJ Heartstring with our very own DMA sampled. That is coming up. We'll do some Central C right here, new from Olivia Rodrigo. This is Drop Dead, Triple J.

They just sound so good in that setting. DMAs embedded within that track from DJ Heartstring and Sidea. It is called A Thousand Lies. It dropped on Friday and it is just pure energy from start to finish. Before it, Central C with Booger, and we had the latest from Tones and I and Fisher with Favour.

Madonna is back, but did she ever leave? Celebrating this record, Confessions on a Dance Floor, she has announced that she's giving us Confessions on a Dance Floor Part 2. 21 years after that dropped? But someone who has always had their finger on the pulse with Madonna is Telenova, who in 2021 covered this song Hung Up for Like a Virgin, bringing it into their sultry world. You can check this one out on Triple J's YouTube channel. The trio entered the studio and said, listen, we're going to turn this dance floor heater into a track that's going to make you think. So right here, Telenova covering Madonna's Hung Up for Triple J's Like a Virgin.

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1: Hey, party people, it's Caitlin Crabb here, and we've got a massive one coming up on the Friday Mix this week. Because local legend Ben Jerrins is jumping on the decks. He'll be pumping up the energy with plenty of turbo bass and UKG sounds to get you warmed up for his upcoming Australian headline tour. So turn your subs up and do not miss it. It's the Friday Mix with Ben Jerrins tomorrow right here on Triple J.

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1: It's Campbell Burns from Australian indie rock band Vacations with our new single, Holy Grail. Lyrically, this song was inspired by our journey as a band over the past 10 years and all the milestones we've achieved during this time. And yet, it can still feel like we're in pursuit of something greater, something of a mythical status.

That's Nui Band Vacations with their track Holy Grail. Very nice slacker kind of stuff. Before that, Two Door Cinema Club, who are going to be touring later this year, Undercover Martin in celebration of that record tourist history, and Telenova at the very top from their Like a Virgin sesh in 2021 covering Madonna's Hung Up. Andy and Naam, you said can't get enough of Telenova. Got to see them live at the Forum a few weeks ago. Cinematic, moody, ethereal. Girl, love that. Always love hearing from you on 0439757555. Your instant reacts to the music I'm playing, but also on a Thursday, your questions for Dr. Carl. Okay, I've got one from Gaynor who said, I would love to know how far do fish see? I have a fish pond inside and I swear they watch me when I'm inside. Hang on, I feel like I want some sort of like siren music with that. Damn, I need to be like Abby and Tyrone and just have a siren ready to go. Oh yeah, here we go. Hang on. So imagine, Gaynor, fish pond inside. I swear they watch me. The fish are watching you, Gaynor. Are they? How far can they see? 0439757555. Let's see if Dr. Carl can speak to it. Speak on it, Carl. That's coming up in half an hour. Right here, Chanel Lorraine, Growing Pains, your feature album coming up.

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1: Hello, this is Genesis Owusu, and my record, Red Star Wu and the Worldwide Scourge, is the feature album all of this week on Triple J. This song, Hellstar, is a post-apocalyptic sludge funk.

So much steez on that track from Genesis Owusu and Duckworth. One of a couple of features that feature on his new record, Red Star Woo and the Worldwide Scourge, your feature album this week, right there, Hellstar, here on Triple J. Coming up, we're going to take an older one from the Avalanches, who this week have new music out. You can tap into that now, but you are going to hear a tune from We Will Always Love You. We're going way back. Right now, Swap Meet, this is I Know, Triple J Mornings.

0: the Kid Laroi, G Flip, the Ryans, Genesis Owusu, and heaps more got their start.
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Wind Waker, Click, featuring Rin Rin, that track, really talking about the way that we are all surveilled right now due to these devices in our goddamn hands. What's going on? Wind Waker, breaking it all down there on Click. Before it, we had the Avalanches, take you back to We Will Always Love You, The Divine Chord, featuring MGMT and Johnny Marr. God, you can get lost in that track. And Velvet Trip in there too with Tell Me Why. Coming up, Science with Dr. Carl. If you have a question, now is the time to send it in before everyone else joins us after 11 o'clock. And I've been loving what you've been sending. Truly, there have been some really great, great questions coming through. So if you think you've got one that, I don't know, is going to make us stop and think, start a conversation, now is the time. We'll be doing that in the next 10 minutes right here. Hockey Dad to get you to the news. All hat, no cattle. Triple J.

0: Eliza Getzey with Triple J News. Two Queensland schools have been evacuated amid investigations into threats made against them. Joshua McIntosh has more.
1: Police made an emergency declaration at about 9:30 this morning after a threat was made against the Cairns State High School. Parents, carers and other members of the public are being asked to stay away from the area while the incident is ongoing. Another school on Brisbane's south side has also been evacuated after a separate threat, but police have given Sunnybank State High School the all clear, saying there's no threat to students or the public there.
0: The federal government has slammed an Israeli government minister's treatment of detainees on board a Gaza aid flotilla. Israel's National Security Minister, Itamar Ben-Gvir, released a video in which he taunts the detained activists as they kneel on the ground with their hands tied behind their backs. 11 Australians are among the detainees. It's not known if they feature in the video, but Environment Minister Murray Watt says the behaviour is unacceptable.
2: Our ambassador in Israel has already been making representations on behalf of those Australian citizens and will continue to do so. We don't think they should be detained, and they absolutely should not be demeaned in the way that they were by an Israeli government minister.
0: The United Nations General Assembly has adopted a resolution reinforcing states' obligations to combat climate change. 141 countries, including Australia, voted in favour of the policy, which was led by Vanuatu. Some of the highest oil-producing nations and major greenhouse gas emitters voted against the measure, including the US, Russia, Iran, and Saudi Arabia. Back home, legal experts say the government isn't taking domestic and family violence seriously. At least 4 women and 2 children have been killed in what police believe are domestic violence-related incidents this week in Australia alone. But the Prime Minister has rejected calls for a national royal commission into violence against women. Eleanor Roseman is the chair of Women's Legal Services Australia. She's told HACC the system is failing women.
3: Women's safety improves when political will, funding and accountability align. And, you know, as we've seen this week, lives are really depending on that choice. We're seeing the disconnect between the rhetoric and the frontline service funding every day.
0: And a new study of companies that introduced a 4-day working week has found none of them reported a loss of productivity. Researchers looked at 15 firms who tested out the shorter working week for 2 years, while also looking for ways to improve efficiency, predominantly by ditching unnecessary meetings. 6 indicated productivity had actually increased, while the remaining firms said it had stayed about the same. And that's all the news for now. Right.

0: Somber right there with potential. Here on Triple J Mornings, Dr. Carl is across from me right now. Dr. Carl, how are you?
1: Oh, ever so peachy keen.
0: Yeah, what's been happening? What's one thing you learnt this week?
1: Ozempic. So that drug came to us from the Gila monster nearly 50 years ago. In 1980, we first started working on it, and it took nearly 45 years for it to come to market. And we've discovered that it has all sorts of other effects.
0: So hang on, the Gila monster.
1: The Gila monster.
0: So I've heard of a Gila monster on a King Gizzard and the Lizard Wizard song.
1: What?
0: They have a song called Gila, Gila Monster. And
1: wow. It's a creature that is a short, fat reptile, maybe half a metre long, moves slowly, spends 95% of the time underground.
0: That checks
1: hardly
0: out.
1: Eats any food.
0: Oh.
1: And that ties in with the ability of it to make a chemical in its venom that can, in humans, ultimately end up leading to treating diabetes and insulin. This little creature is bottom right-hand corner of the USA and just in Mexico on the other side. And it comes out with a chemical called a peptide, which is about 30 or 40 amino acids long. And I've been getting a little bit worried about people cheerfully saying, oh, I'm taking peptides, and so now my boob muscles are terrific and my arm muscles are terrific and I'm look maxing. And

0: if you're looking even at just 10 peptides and 10 amino acids in a row, so a peptide is made of amino acids, and if you're just looking at a short one with only 10 amino acids, the number of different possible combinations are greater than the number of stars in the Milky Way galaxy.
1: Whoa.
0: And the stuff that they're manufacturing is not made to medical standards. And so it can do this, and sometimes it can do that, and people have died from taking the peptides. Peptide covers an infinity of sins. And so that's our public service announcement for today. Be careful.
1: Okay.
0: Be careful out there, folks. Can we say it in a sort of meaningful way? Do we sound like somebody letting the cops go out on a night shift?
1: How would you say it?
0: Be careful out there, man. I don't know.
1: What led you to this discovery? What were you reading something or?
0: Yeah, I was reading an article in the New York Times about it, and then that just started me on the fact I didn't know what Ozempic was. Mm. I didn't know that we made our own natural Ozempic, and surprisingly, in our brain and in the far end of the gut, and it has effects on the gut but also on the brain, but it's got a half-life of 2 minutes. Mm. And the good thing about the Gila monster, the venom that it makes, the peptide, it's roughly half the amino acids the same as what we make, but instead of lasting for 2 minutes, it lasts for hours. And right, we can even trigger it to last for days. And you're at the situation now where obesity is relatively major in the USA. On the other hand, the side effects of the Ozempic can be very high, and people go off it, even though they lose weight, because they've got vomiting, nausea, all sorts of messy stuff.
1: Yeah, there's still a lot we don't know. If you've got a question, 0439 757 555 on that. Dr. Carl, it's just you and me today. You know, we've had
0: a few
1: really great guests recently. We had Peter Lebedev talking about AI. We had Hannah Gould last week talking about the science of death and dying. Oh. So, hey, if you want to check in on those episodes.
0: He told me another thing about Roombas. You know those automatic little vacuum cleaners that go around?
1: Oh, yeah.
0: Right. So it wasn't that brand, but it was another one. It was a very popular one. And so a mate of his had been working.
1: Peter?
0: A mate of Peter's,
1: yeah,
0: had one of these little vacuum cleaners that goes around, and he thought, gee, the software sucks. I'm going to make better software. So he did, and accidentally ended up using the same program that took him to the mothership of the company. And from the mothership of the company, he could see in every country of the world that people were using it, pictures of their living room.
1: No.
0: So as the vacuum cleaner goes around, it's taking pictures of everything. And he could see all those pictures from different people's houses across the world.
1: Oh, my gosh.
0: Mate, we are the most surveilled society.
1: I know.
0: Your phone is alive all the time, recording everything and reporting it to the mothership somewhere. Is there anything called privacy left?
1: I don't think so. We get into all of that with Peter Lebedev. You can listen back to those episodes via the Science with Dr. Carl podcast. Let's get into some new questions. Brock in Ballarat, what do you want to know? You're kicking us off.
0: Dr. Brock, welcome. We love you.
1: Dr. Brock, have I got you? Brock.
2: Better? Sorry.
0: Oh, there we are. Hello. Welcome back, Brock. And your comment or question, please?
2: So I was just curious why, when we're nervous, it makes our stomach feel sick and like going in like circles.
0: Mm. It's tied with our good friend, the sympathetic nervous system. As I've said before, it deals with fight, fright, flight, making love and fawning, and it activates a specific bunch of metabolic and muscular and hormonal activities to help you get out of a fight. So the blood supply to your skin is decreased, so you don't bleed too much. The blood supply to your muscles is increased, so you're sitting there shivering because you want to do something, but you haven't got a target yet. And the blood supply to your gut is decreased, so you're ready to vomit. And that nauseous thing is related to that. So if there's a really big fight going on between a couple of animals, you'll see one of them will just stop and then casually go, and just vomit out everything. Mm. Okay, I'm a bit lighter and I'm ready to fight you. And so that's part of what's happening in humans. We get that sort of nausea thing. And it can happen to an unnecessary degree in some people where if you're just thinking, I've got to catch the bus. Oh, my God, I'm getting nervous in case I'm late. So there's a whole bunch of practical things you can do, like the 4-3-2-1 thing, like the grounding. Right now, I'm worried about the bus, but I can. There are five things that I can see, and I can feel four things. Like I can feel my socks, and the wind's blowing on my face, and I can hear the sound of the birds. And you ground yourself in the reality, and you move yourself away from that. And then also just actually walking and getting physical helps. And then there's all that boring stuff about it being healthy and well rested and sleep, all that sort of
1: box
0: stuff.
1: Box breathing.
0: Does that
1: all
0: kind
1: of
0: help a bit? Is that what you're interested in?
2: Yeah, that's cool. Thank you.
1: Thanks, Brock.
0: Thank you, Dr. Brock.
1: Tyson in Mianjin, Brisbane. Dr. Tyson, you got a question about viruses.
3: Yes. Hello, Dr. Gillamonster. Hope you're well. Big fan.
1: Love it.
3: The question I have is, when you come down with a virus, at what kind of point are you the most contagious? Like, is it at the start, the middle, the end?
0: Well, you can kind of guess by thinking of the virus as kind of a living creature, and it wants to have as many babies as possible. So it's to the benefit of the virus that it spreads itself around before you're fully contagious. So normally they'll do it 1 or 2 days beforehand. Now, I just have to look this up, but I think that COVID was most infectious, I think, 2 or 3 days before, influenza about 3 or 4 days before. There are some diseases that will still be very, very infectious after you have the symptoms, but they're in a minority. But in general, before you've got it, you're spreading it. I'm sorry. Isn't that unfair? But it's good for the virus, though. And by the way, if you got all of the viruses in the ocean and put them end to end, remarkably frustrating task, but I think it could be done, it would reach the distance between here and the nearest galaxy, which is the Andromeda Galaxy, 2 million light years away, it would reach between here and that galaxy 10 times.
1: Ah! We are crawling with viruses.
0: Yeah, they're just part of the rich panoply of life.
1: Thanks, Tyson.
0: Thank you, Dr. Tyson.
2: Thank you.
1: And we've got Gaynor in Palm Cove, Queensland. Gaynor, what's going on with your fish?
4: G'day, Lucy. I feel like I'm being stalked by my fish.
0: What? Your fish? F-I-S-H? The things in the tank?
4: Yeah, I've got a little fish pond inside the house. And if I try sneaking into the kitchen and make myself a coffee, they will do little zoomies and jump out of the water as if to go, we can see you, it's time to be fed now. And they are the most craziest little creatures. But, I'm just wondering, how far can fish actually see, Dr. Carl?
0: Through the air, you and I can see a vast distance, and fish can, depending on how well focused their eyes are. You begin to have trouble seeing through air when you're looking through, say, maybe 50 or 100 kilometres of it, like the astronauts in the International Space Station 400 kilometres up. In water, you can normally see maybe 20, 30 metres, and then it gets too opaque for both us and fish. There are some fish that hover around on the surface, and they have got a split eye where they've got one set of optics for above the water and one below. What sort of fish are they? Are they goldfish? Or
4: No, just your gorgeous little guppies with the bright little tails and... Yeah, because the cutest little characters. Like you stick your fingers in there and they'll chew on the end of your fingers.
1: Oh my gosh.
0: Hey, don't people actually pay money to have fish eat the dead skin off their feet or something?
1: Yeah, you've got
0: to
1: be so careful.
4: Yeah, no, that creeps me out. Yeah, okay, fair enough. Yeah.
0: So how far are you from the fish when they begin to react to your physical, the visual presence?
4: Usually about 3 metres.
0: Okay, right.
4: And occasionally I'll try sneaking up on them and like try to scare them. Well, tippy toes so they don't get the vibration.
0: And this is a good scientific experience. And how often do you feed them?
4: Every morning, same time.
0: So do they do this mainly in the morning, or will they still do it in the afternoon, trying to trick you into forgetting that you've already fed them that day?
4: Yeah, they try that one too, love. Yeah, I'll get home from work and they're doing zoomies and trying to jump out the tank. And I'm like, yeah, okay, kids, I'm coming. Yeah.
0: Okay, so they will not see you as clearly through the air as underwater, but they'll definitely be seeing you, and they've almost certainly remembered your presence. It's a myth that goldfish have a memory of only 3 minutes. The experiment was done where they got some goldfish in a tank, and then they ran a net through the tank, confining them to one end, and the goldfish are going, freak, freak, freak, I'm being squashed. And there was a little hole in the middle of the net, and eventually the goldfish would find, oh, there's a hole, I got out, hooray, hooray. And then roughly one half of the lifetime of a goldfish later, I think it was 12 or 18 months later, they did the same experiment, and this time the goldfish said, oh, that net again, okay, and went straight for the middle. So they can remember stuff. It is a myth that they can't remember stuff, and they love you to pieces. You're a very lucky person to have extra love from goldfish. And sorry, what are they? Guppies.
1: Guppy fish.
0: Guppies.
4: And yeah, the guppies and then the kookaburras come in every afternoon on the pool fence. So I've got a menagerie, to be honest. I love it.
1: You like Snow White.
0: Wow.
4: Another reason why I'm still single.
1: Gaynor, thank you so much for your question.
4: Thanks, Lucy. Thanks, Carl. Bye, love.
1: Right, 0439 757 555 if you want to send through your question for Dr. Carl. Someone saying, Carl saying looks maxing was not on my bingo.

0: bingo card this year. Carl, you're across it. Looks maxing.
1: Hang on. It was... Oh, and you got these people. I've been looking at some of them, and they say things like, hey, look at me. Aren't I fantastic? Oh, by the way, here's somebody who was mean to me, so I deliberately ran them over, and here's a video of me running them over.
0: We could talk about this.
1: That is very naughty.
0: It's crazy.
1: It's very suboptimal behaviour.
0: All right.
1: Not a good role model.
0: If you have a question, you need to send it in on the text line.
1: Yes. I just realised we're getting into moral values, which is not what science is about.
0: Science is about the facts.
1: Stick to the facts. Avoid opinions.
0: More Radio's here with groceries. We'll have more for you after this. 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

0: More at groceries on Triple J. You're listening to Science with Dr. Carl. It's a Thursday, so we're taking your questions. Alec in Nam, Melbourne, what do you want to know this morning?
1: I would like to know, so if the human body works off electrical impulses and charge and all that, mainly from the brain, what in the brain actually like holds that charge? Where is that charge actually coming from? Because energy isn't free, so where's the brain getting it from?
2: Glucose. Question. So in the case of, Adam or Alec?
1: Alec.
2: So Alec, Dr. Alec. Sorry, I left out the doctor.
1: All good.
2: In the case of you as an adult, your brain weighs 2% of your body weight, but it uses 20% of the glucose. So you eat food and it goes in two different pathways. One is to provide you with energy, mostly glucose, and the other one is for building blocks. Sometimes they can be proteins, sometimes fats.

0: sometimes essential tiny things like vitamins. So your brain is using 20% of all your glucose, just a little diversion here. In a four-year-old kid, it's 50%. So you've got a four-year-old kid sitting there doing nothing. At rest, their brain is using 50% of all their glucose. Then you've got roughly 80-something billion nerves in your brain. Now, imagine the nerve like a copper wire. In a copper wire, you have the information transferred from copper atom to copper atom to copper atom along the electrons, but also in a wave through the air around it, traveling at the speed of light. And you can look this up on Veritasium. They've done a really good video, and Peter Lebedev was involved with that. But then in the human nerve, it's different. Imagine it's a pipe, like a garden hose, and it resists electrical charges going across it. And there's all sorts of electrical charges in the body. There's sodium ions, potassium ions, calcium ions, chloride ions. And suddenly, the like a ring of this garden hose loses its ability to stop charge going across. And charge goes across. And then it restores itself immediately. And this wave of depolarization runs along the nerve, quickly in big nerves, slower in small nerves, and reaches the other end. At the other end of the nerve, it then causes little chemicals to be released from what they call the synaptic bulb. And these chemicals travel a very tiny distance, like 20 billionths of a meter, and they fit into little receptors on the next nerve, and then that sets off another action potential. So you've got this weird thing going between electricity and chemicals, and electricity and chemicals, and your brain cells are continually being rebuilt on the run, so that after, say, a few months, practically all of the atoms have gone and been replaced by other atoms in the same patterns, in the same places. And that raises the question of, are you you? The total amount of current is roughly that a house can draw, about 60 amperes, but instead of being at 240 volts, it's normally at around 80 thousandth of a volt. So that's a bit of background. Now, where do you want to go from that, Dr. Alec?
1: Oh, well, I can't believe we take it so for granted. Like, even simply just breathing and all this process is going on in the background, it's my mind is blown.
0: Well, we are this giant hydraulics metabolic mix, but on the outside, we've just got boring old skin. It's amazing that we're just so dynamic underneath. All I can do is recommend go to Wikipedia and go happy hunting, look up the brain, take it from there, man.
2: Go crazy, Alec.
1: Absolutely. Peachy King, guys. Thank you,
0: Dr. Alec. Yay.
2: Let's go to Nui now. We've got Bree. Dr. Bree, a question I think we've all wondered. What do you want to know?
3: Hi, Lucy and Dr. Carl. I wanted to know, I went on one of my first plane rides the other day because I played bass in the grass with one of my band's Maple's Pet Dinosaur.
0: Can you say that, all that sentence again? You played?
3: I played a festival called Bass in the Grass on the weekend.
0: Oh, you're a musician.
3: And because I live in Newcastle, I had to fly to Darwin, and, you know, the last planes I've been on, I was really young, so I don't really remember anything, but this plane ride, because I'm a bit older now, I was able to be present. And I was just really confused how you're just on the runway and you're going really slow, and then all of a sudden you're just absolutely gunning it, and then you just go up into the air. And I was scared because we got into the air, and then all of a sudden the plane sounded like my car when it nearly blows up. And then it was all good after that, but I was just really confused. Yeah. It is tricky.
0: I was traveling back from Melbourne yesterday next to a pilot, and he showed me a picture of me giving him a prize when he was 10 years old at his local school. And now he's flying around on aeroplanes, and he was just deadheading from one city to another. Deadheading means that they're just doing a transit.
2: Wow.
0: And they're flying the plane. So I'll give you the first explanation, which is wrong. So just imagine that you're traveling in a car, and this is illegal. You're not allowed to put your hand outside the window, but just imagine in a safe, controlled environment, you put your hand out of the window and you're traveling at speed and your hand is parallel to the ground. Have you got that sort of mental image, Dr. Bree?
3: Yeah.
0: Okay. So your hand is not tending to go up or down, and it's just parallel to the ground. If you lift your fingertips upwards, the air starts to hit the bottom of your hand and your hand begins to rise. It gets lifted up suddenly, more so if you're traveling faster. And that's the first version

0: of why you fly. It's not quite right. In fact, it's kind of wrong, but there's a fair bit of truth in it. The second version is that the air splits as it goes over the wing. The wing is curved. It travels faster over the top of the wing, and then it has less pressure. So moving air has less pressure, and you can prove this by next time you're drinking in a cafe or something, make sure you're drinking, you've got a transparent straw, and then blow over the top of the straw, and the liquid level will rise in the straw. So moving air has lower pressure, and you can prove that by blowing over the top of a straw that's transparent, you know, like you're having a milkshake or something. You can even get a better effect if you blow through a straw at the top of the straw, and then you get a really concentrated air blast. And that's called the Bernoulli effect, and that's not quite right because there are planes that have got dead flat wings, top and bottom, like the Pitts Specials, which are aerodynamic planes, and they fly perfectly fine with a dead flat wing. Then the third one is called the Kutta-Junkowski effect, and that's part of the reason that's also wrong. So the best thing is to go to my podcast, Shirt Loads of Science, and I'll interview an aeronautical engineer who has been teaching aeronautics for the last 30, 40 years, and he realised that everything is wrong, and he came up with a better explanation. But that gets you started. So the first one is that the wing is slightly tilted up, and so when you're traveling in a plane at altitude, I think the nose is up by about 1 or 2 degrees compared to the tail, and that's providing most of the lift. And by the way, that noise you heard, mate, I'm just astonished. You got this 100-ton, 200-ton plane, and you accelerate uphill. You're going uphill, and you go from 200 kilometers an hour up to just under 1,000, and you're going uphill, and you're accelerating. And you're going, man, the power of those engines is astonishing. Anyway, so I've given you a bit of homework, Bree. Is that okay?
1: Yep, that was all really cool.
2: Okay. You copy all that, Bree? Yeah.
0: So go to Shirt Loads of Science, and we do a podcast about how planes fly, and it blew my mind.
2: Hey, Bree, how was Base in the Grass?
1: It was awesome. I got to meet G Flip and Moore Ratton, all my favourite artists backstage. So it was a dream.
2: So good. Hey Bree, let's play one of your tracks right now from Maple's Pet Dinosaur. Should we play out chorus?
0: Hang on. Maple's
2: Pet Dinosaur.
0: Maple is the liquid that comes out of a maple tree, but it's also
2: Maple's Pet Dinosaur.
0: Pet and dinosaur, the animal that died out 65 million years ago, apart from the birds.
2: Mm-hmm.
0: Okay, it took me a while to get there, but I'm there.
2: Bree, thank you so much for calling in.
0: Thank you, Dr. Bree. We love
1: your
0: work.
1: Thank you.
0: And I might even see you up in Newey this weekend. I'm heading up there.
2: Oh, yeah, you're going to Newey, aren't you?
0: Go to Newey,
2: mate. Yeah. Well, let's do it right here. Maple's Pet Dinosaur. They just played Bass
0: in
2: the Grass.
0: Maple's Pet Dinosaur. I love it.
2: It's a good name. Chorus.

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1: Happy Friday, Mama. You know what we'll be doing on Friday? We'll be welcoming in the man, the myth, the legend for a Like a Virgin for his fourth time. We're talking about Matt Corby.
2: He is an expert at Like a Virgin. He has already covered Tina Arena. He's covered the Black Keys. He's covered TLC. He's going to cover someone new this Friday. He's covering more stuff than a bloody... What cover stuff?
1: A blanket. Book?
2: He's covering more stuff than an insurance company, this guy.
1: Plus, we will round out the week like we do every week with a highlight and a low light. That's Amore Mamma Mia, thanks to producer Josh, who in a way is his own man, myth and legend, but you'll be the judge of that. We'll see you on Friday.
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3: Yes, you are listening to Triple J Mornings. Right there, you just heard Maple's Pet Dinosaur with Chorus, and we had one of the members of Maple's Pet Dinosaur ask a question right here on the Science Hour, and you can too via 0439 757 555, just like Reese in Castle, Maine did. Reese, you've got a question about, I guess, the work that you've been doing and protecting your hearing. Tell us what you do and what your method's been.
4: Yeah, no worries. 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
5: Mm. Now, Reese, what sort of power tools? Angle grinders or percussive?
4: Grinders, circular saws, multi-tools, you know, just general hand tools, drop saw.
5: Mate, just a little aside before we get into it, the 3-inch angle grinder or the 9-inch?
4: The smaller one. Oh. I thought it was 4.5.
5: Mate, those 9-inch ones, I've got one, and it scares the heck out of me every time I use it, because when I was in casualty once, a guy came in, he'd been at a building site, and a 9-inch blade had disintegrated into a wedge, like a skinny wedge you get from a pie at Christmas, and the pointy end first had gone through a wall and into his leg.
4: Wow.
5: Moving right along. So these things are very... yes and no. So if you go online and start reading up about not noise-cancelling headphones, just protective headphones, you'll find that they're rated in terms of dB. How many... By the way, we humans, background noise is about 30 dB. 80 dB is about as loud as you want to get before you get permanent hearing damage. 120 will damage you instantly, and that's like a jet engine taking off. And you'll find that these headphones, because I went and bought some from my brother-in-law because he's sort of gearing him up to learn how to use tools, they range from about 30 to 40 to maybe even 45 dB, but that varies across the range. So these are the headphones that are designed specifically to protect you from industrial noise. What you've got are domestic headphones, which are designed to cut the noise down in a bit in the background, but also to give you sound. And what you really want is a very specialty product, one that has the very high protection of the very best noise reduction from the outside world, plus is able to play music, plus it does the noise cancelling. The way the noise cancelling works, think about a series of waves in the ocean. They go up, down, up, down. You got a hill, a valley, a hill, a valley, a hill, a valley. And in the noise reduction headphones is or are a bunch of microphones. And they pick up the incoming noise. It used to be just one microphone. Now there's a whole lot. And they actually manufacture an upside-down copy of that noise. So where there's a hill coming about to land on your eardrum, they broadcast a valley. And when there's a valley, they broadcast a hill. And so you just end up with a flat plain. So the noise reduction headphones can be very effective. I bought them when they first came out, and I was astonished at how good they are. And I've stuck with them for years, and I just tried a new set recently. The technology is just amazing. I think really what you need, and I think this might be a niche in the market, headphones for people working with power tools.
1: Mm.
5: And so you use the noise reduction technology, but the over-ear passive protection is extra, extra good.
3: I think I've seen people wear maybe their AirPods and then have the the noise reducing.
4: Oh, so over the top.
3: Yeah, over the top.
5: That would work. However, there is one argument against that, and it's the two magic words, situational awareness.
3: Mm.
5: So every time I do an advanced driving course, they do the thing of putting the hand over the mirror. What's behind you? And so you've got to have the situational awareness of knowing in a car, what's in front of you, behind you, so you're ready to, react instantly. And in the same way, there might be a little noise in the background. Now, that could warn you of something bad. That's very rare, but that's just something to keep in the background. So you reckon get the ultra-high version of the headphones and then have the earbuds, but then you're not getting the noise reduction as well. What you want is all three.
3: Yeah.
5: You want microphone plus noise reduction plus extra passive protection. I think it's a niche in the market.
3: Reese, have we got you on the path at least?
5: Yeah.
4: Yes, indeed. Well, there's actually a company who is producing something along these lines that was stating that the noise-cancelling headphones don't protect your hearing. So maybe I'll need to get a pair of them.
5: They will protect to some degree, but you've only got one set of ears, and I keep on telling all my nieces and nephews to get a good hi-fi system now, which you can do for under $1,000, because your ears are the best they'll ever be.
3: Mm.
4: Yeah.
3: Well,
5: so protect your hearing.
3: Reese, happy listening.
4: Thank
3: do
4: you.
3: Do you listen? Is it Triple J that you're listening to in the headphones?
4: Yes, among lots of other things.
3: Okay.
4: Podcasts, good tunes, all of it.
3: Hell yeah, Reese. Thank you so much. Thank you for your support. We got Jazz in Gympie. Jazz, talk us through your question.
6: Hi, guys. I'm a refrigeration mechanic, and in TAFE, when I was at TAFE, our teacher was talking to us about how helium is used in MRI machines to keep it cold because they generate so much heat, and helium could run and obviously not freeze at like a really, really low temperature. But we're running out of helium, and he was like, you have to stop buying helium balloons, we're running out. So I was just wondering if that was true or...
5: Yeah. So what was the current slang word for refrigeration mechanic? Is it reefer or, friggy?
6: Friggy.
5: Oh, so you're still a friggy. So you.
6: I am still friggy. Yep.
5: Wow. So you're one of the very few people in our society who knows how a fridge actually works. For most people, it's a magic box. Electricity goes in 1.5 kilowatt hours a day, and then it makes cold. Okay. Firstly, with helium, it's the second most common element in the universe.
6: Right.
5: Most common is hydrogen, followed by helium. Yep. The universe is basically 90% hydrogen atoms, 10% helium atoms, and you and me and our carbon and our oxygen and our iron, mate, we're just rounding errors. We're like fractions of 0.001%. However, the helium is not available to us. The way we get helium is normally as a byproduct of extracting natural gas, otherwise known as methane, out of the ground, and similarities. It's a very important gas because it stays as a gas when you run it down to only a few degrees above zero. And the reason that that's important is we need that characteristic of super, super low temperatures for MRI machines. MRI machines have the same kind of diagnostic ability as a CAT scanner, but better. They do the 3D thing, but they're impervious to bone. They can look through your skull, whereas CAT scanners are blocked by the bone. And the thing about the MRI machines, they use up so much electricity that we have to have them superconducting. We have to have them at only a few degrees above zero, maybe 10, 20, 30 degrees above zero. If we try to run them, if they weren't superconducting, they'd need 1,000 times the power supply. They just chew up electricity like crazy. So helium is essential for MRI machines because it provides the cold temperature for them to be superconducting. And by the way, there's always heat given off as a byproduct when electricity goes through a wire, except when they go superconducting. And then it's not as though they go to very low losses, they go to zero. It's the weirdest thing. You can get a bit of material, and if it's the right material, it'll be superconducting. You take it down to that temperature where it's superconducting, maybe 50 degrees above absolute zero. You put an electric current into it and you walk out the door. And providing it's kept at that low temperature, that current will still be going at exactly the same level a week later, a decade later, a century later.
3: Wow.
5: So it's got zero resistance, which is a really weird concept. So the helium is essential to get us down to the low temperatures where superconducting works, where MRI machines can work.
6: Right. And are we running out of helium?
5: Yes, we are using it up in balloons.
6: Yeah, so I should feel guilty about buying helium balloons.
5: No, love and joy is an important part of life, and you're a small part of the problem, and it's part of the shaming. Like in 2004, the big fossil fuel company BP brought in the concept of carbon miles to make everybody feel guilty about a situation that they had created. So I would move gently away from it, enjoying the fun and reduce your usage over time. But feeling guilt is not a healthy emotion.
3: It's not unusual. Not
6: really. Great. No.
5: Enjoy while you have it, but gradually move away from it.
6: Thanks
5: good
6: so
5: on you for
6: much,
5: being
6: guys.
5: A fridgey too.
3: Thanks, Jess.
6: Oh, thank you. Yay. Thanks so much.
3: Yay. Take care. We got Mads in Carlton here. Mads, what's going on with this pine cone?
7: Hi. Yeah, so my pine cone is a Norfolk pine cone that I've just had for like 10 years because, you know, aesthetically pleasing and, you know, it looks good. But after 10 years, it is still closing up just before it rains. And then after it's rained and it's sunny, it'll open back up again. And I'm just sort of wondering, how is it still functioning and sort of semi-alive?
3: Wow.
5: It's not so much alive, but responding to moisture in the air. And before the storm, you get a rise in moisture. And then that causes the moisture to be absorbed by the specific material in the little tiny, I don't know what you call them, leaves or bumpies. There you are, bumpies, in the pine cone. And so it expands and then it changes shape. And then when it dries out, it changes shape back to its original form. And it's not going to break over a period of time. Like the number of cycles you'd have to run it through before the material would undergo a break would be of the order of hundreds of thousands or tens of thousands. And you're probably only doing it maybe 20 times a year. So you've got a lot of life left in that pine cone. By the way, I do not know the exact lifespan or fatigue life of a pine cone module. Can somebody ring in on 0439 757 555? Did I do that?
3: Yay!
5: Oh my God, I got it right. And let us know. So we're talking here about somebody who's called a material scientist.
3: How big is the pine cone, Mads?
7: It's probably about 15 more centimetres. Like it's pretty big because it's a Norfolk pine, but... Look,
5: wow, like the size of a dog's head?
3: Half a ruler.
7: Maybe like a chihuahua head.
5: Okay, right.
3: How cool. Thanks, Matt.
7: Oh, that's awesome. Wow. It works better than my barometer, so yeah.
5: You've got a barometer?
7: Yeah.
5: What other measuring instruments do you have at home? Temperature gauge?
7: Correct.
3: All over it.
5: Weather nerd, hurrah.
3: Thank you. All right, 0439 757 555 is where you can send through your questions. We're going to get into our last round very soon. So please, if you've got something and you want to put it to Dr. Carl, now is the time. This is Becca Hatch, Garden, Bang Goes the Drum.

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1: That's right. You are locked onto Triple J. Lucy Smith with you and Dr. Carl, and we are doing science. If you have a question, send it in now. James in Brunswick, you work in a dark room. What kind of work do you do and what is your question?
2: Hey, so I work in a photographic dark room doing dark room developing. So no red light or anything, just completely pitch black. And when I'm developing, I notice that if my eyes are open, I'm very spatially aware of what's in front of me, what's beside me, where things are, even without being able to see them. But when I close my eyes, then everything sort of, that all just goes out the window. Mm. I was wondering what might be, like what sort of reaction that might be.
3: Right. So, firstly, you're working with this ancient material called photographic film.
2: Yeah.
3: Wow. Is that market increasing in the same way that vinyl records are increasing in popularity?
2: Yeah, exactly that.
3: Really? And what sort of films do you use? Is it colour or black and white?
2: Colour, black and white, and slide film.
3: Right. So if you're doing colour and you're doing high-speed black and white, I'm guessing the room has to be, in fact, totally black. Is that right?
2: Yeah, pitch black, zero light.
3: So now, dark adaptation takes about 10 minutes for the cones and another 35 minutes for the rod. So even after 45 minutes, is there any hint of light anywhere that you can see sneaking in?
2: You can sort of start to see little micro sort of pinpricks, but it's not like when you wake up in the middle of the night and you can sort of see, you know, cracks around the edges of the room or anything like that. It's, for the most part, it's completely pitch black.
3: Mm. Okay, and I'm kind of guessing from your voice that, like Ronald Reagan, you have a young voice, so you're probably under 30s or something?
2: It's very flattering, but I'm in my mid-30s.
3: Okay, right. So what happens is that you know where your upper arm is by proprioception, and we've done the experiment of putting your finger on your nose in the dark, and so at each of your joints, you're measuring the angle. You have the same thing for your legs, but proprioception goes in your legs sooner. And in your 50s and 60s, you begin to lose it. And so you can, if you're not looking at the world and you close your eyes, you can then fall over. But you're in that younger age bracket, so almost certainly not, that's not what's happening. But I'm guessing that the tiny amounts of light that are coming in are enough to anchor you in reality. However, there's a separate thing that happens where even if there is absolutely no light at all, if you're in a totally black environment, when you shut your eyes, your brain switches into a different mode where you rely entirely upon the proprioceptors in your legs. And so as people get older, they find it hard to balance with their eyes shut. So I'm guessing that the pinpricks of light, even though you don't consciously sense them, are enough to physically orient you. And you say that, so do you have a tendency to say to almost fall over if you shut your eyes in a dark room?
2: Not fall over, but it's basically like loading sort of racks directly in front of you. But
3: got them to anchor to. So you're touching things in front of you.
2: Yeah, but once you close your eyes, that sort of, yeah, it's like almost a bit unsure.
3: Okay, so one thing you can do is what they call the wide-based gait, where your feet, instead of being directly under your hips, you shove them out a bit further to the side. And if you hang around a pub at closing time, you'll look carefully, you'll notice a lot of people are walking with their legs further apart than if they were sober. So if you adopt that pose, it'll give you an extra degree of stability for free.
2: Oh, interesting.
1: Great. Yeah. Thanks, James.
3: That was another PLA, public life announcement, public service announcement.
1: Public life announcement. I love that. Sophie in Geelong, you heard Dr. Carl earlier talking about peptides. What question do you have?
4: Yeah, hey, guys. So I am really curious about the dangers of nowadays with social media and the beauty standards being set in, you know, with Instagram and everything. I'm seeing a lot of influencers sort of posting that they're on peptides and, you know, advocating for them. And they're also posting Instagram accounts that are sort of on the black market of where to purchase these peptides. So I'm wondering, where are these peptides coming from and what are they potentially going to be doing to the body just at the cost of being more tanned and skinny?
3: The peptides can be normally coming from overseas, we'll say China and other countries like that, where they've got massive chemical production available. But really, you can make them at home. They're just amino acids. So your body uses 20 different types of amino acids. And so if you're looking at a peptide chain of 10 amino acids, you've got 20 possibilities in the first amino acid, 20 in the second and so forth, and you end up with a number bigger than the number of stars in the Milky Way. So you can make peptides. So you can go and find a peptide which is, you know, according to some studies, fairly good at perhaps, say, increasing muscle mass. Now, first thing, it has side effects. Secondly, the purity is really hard. It's easy to make a chemical and a whole bunch of other stuff by accident. But to have only that chemical is just a whole different ballpark, which is why medical certified drugs, that's part of the reason they're expensive, that they're guaranteed that when it says you're going to get 10 milligrams of this, that's what you're getting. You're not getting 5, you're not getting 50, and also there's no other things there. So I'd really steer clear of them because there's just so many bad side effects coming down the line. And also the studies upon which they're based to give you a tan, muscle strength, etc., in general fairly poor. I'm sorry.
4: Yeah. Yeah, it's really scary though with social media now that it's actually being pushed for sale on somewhat of the black market, you know?
3: We can all get fooled at least once. I have been fooled at least once, maybe once every couple of years now. If somebody new comes up to you and they sound convincing, you can be fooled. Everybody can be fooled at least once.
4: Yeah.
3: You don't want to get fooled that second time. But with the peptides, I'd definitely steer away from them unless 100%. You're doing it under medical supervision where you're getting medical-grade peptides.
4: Mm-hmm.
1: Yeah. Thanks, Sophie.
4: Yeah, definitely. Thanks, guys.
1: Appreciate your question. And that's all we've got time for. On Science with Dr. Carly, you can check out this full episode wherever you get your podcasts, whether that's YouTube, Apple Podcasts, Spotify, we're there. Dr. Carl, I'll catch you again next week.
3: Peachy keen.
1: Oh, I can't wait. Right here, the Bel Air Lip Bombs is going to take you to the news. Dave Woodhead up next on Lunch. This is Another World, Triple J.

0: Eliza Getzey with Triple J News. Melbourne's Avalon Airport has reopened after an item that prompted a bomb scare turned out to be a laser hair removal device. Danushi Dias has more.
1: The airport has thanked police for its swift response after a suspicious item was detected during screening this morning. The terminal had to be evacuated with the bomb squad called in to investigate. Passengers watched on after being instructed to wait in the car park.
2: Just on our way to Brisbane for a funeral and we got stuck in this.
3: Looks like something serious going on. Chopper flying, media, so many people stranded here.
1: A remote-controlled robot was sent into the airport by police and a person was detained. But after checks on the item, police say it turned out to be a laser hair removal device. Passengers are being asked to check with Jetstar about any flight updates.
0: The unemployment rate has increased by 0.2 percentage points in April to 4.5% in seasonally adjusted terms. A drop in female employment across Australia drove the overall fall in employment. The number of employed people fell by 19,000 last month. The number of unemployed people rose by 33,000. Federal opposition leader Angus Taylor has vowed to rewrite environmental protection laws to fast-track approvals for coal and gas projects while speaking at an energy conference in Adelaide. Later today, Pauline Hanson will also address the Australian Energy Producers Conference. She'll detail One Nation's plans to tax oil and gas production and have the government take an equity stake in exploration. Mr. Taylor says the coalition doesn't support more taxes on the industry.
4: Australia is receiving $22 billion of tax revenues from the oil and gas industry. I want that number to go up, but let me tell you how I want it to go up. I want it to go up because there's more investment and more production of oil and gas in this country.
0: A lawyer for the eSafety Commissioner says Elon Musk's social media platform X has admitted to not complying with an order for information. The notice was first issued in 2023 when Commissioner Julian Mangrant asked some of the world's biggest tech companies to report on what they were doing about child abuse content on their platforms. Lawyers for X argued they didn't have to observe the reporting notice as it was provided to Twitter, which has since merged with X. And X is yet to comply with the order or pay the fine that's levied against it. And in sport, Aston Villa have ended their 30-year wait for a trophy by beating German soccer club Freiburg 3-0 in the Europa League final in Istanbul. Coach Unai Emery says this is just the beginning.
5: Of course, my dream when I arrived here was play Europe, play for trophies. This is the first one. We played before two semi-finals in Conference League and in FA Cup. We were close. And the experiences we are having, the experiences like today as well, is very important how we can as well get better.
0: And that's all the news for now. Right around Australia, you're listening to Triple J.

0: Triple J Lunch with Dave Woodhead.
1: Yes, it is. Very good afternoon to you. If you're just joining us on Triple J for today, then you honestly, and I usually say, oh, wow, you've tuned into the best time. This is lunchtime. But on a Thursday, come on. You should have been here an hour ago for another Science Hour. Dr. Carl, Dr. Lucy, don't worry. That Science Hour should be up on wherever you get your podcasts very, very soon. All right, so keep an eye out for that. And you know it was bound to happen at some point. You know Drake, Future, back together. Ran to Atlanta. Triple J.

my friend. Know what I'm saying? Outside is back to what it was, you know what I'm saying? Atlanta, tell you about my run, you know what I'm saying? Ask Pluto.

Lack Aversion. This Friday, we have a Lack Aversion veteran coming through. It's Matt Corby. Singer and songwriter is getting ready to hit the road to celebrate his latest album, Tragic Magic. But before he does, he'll be gracing us with his timeless vocals on an original and a cover. Lack Aversion with Matt Corby, this Friday on Triple J Breakfast.

Dune Rats, Rat Bags, here on Triple J. Also heard from G Flip in the Beaches, Let's Go. Rufus in the mix as well with a big one from 2015, number 12 in that year's countdown, You Were Right. And new music from Drake, Future, and young Atlanta upstart Molly Santana, Ran to Atlanta off Iceman. If you didn't know, he was once an Iceman, but now he's the Iceman. Drake, back at it again. We're going to rip into some VVP, also throw on some Noah Kahan, something off your feature album from a little while ago. My love is what you'll find. We're right here, Prosper, Clooney, Free Your Mind, Triple J.

Yeah, yeah, yes. Heads will roll here on Triple J. And I'm looking for some texts to start rolling through on the text line. 0439 757 555. For anyone still getting your science questions in, I apologize. Dr. Carl is gone, out the building. Dunsky for the day. You're instead with Dave Woodhead. Don't know shit about science, but I can play a song that you want. So all you have to do is tell me what you want to hear. 0439 757 555. We might make you a legend. Right here, Gem Cassidaly, Triple J.

0: 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Get these requests in. Come on. 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
2: Hey, Sarah Amir with Triple J News. Victoria Police has released more details about a bomb scare that sparked an evacuation of Avalon Airport this morning. The airport has since reopened after it turned out the suspicious item was a laser hair removal device and a hot chocolate container. Acting Inspector Nick Ubergang says police sent a bomb response robot to investigate.
3: It went through the conveyor belt, it was x-rayed, they deemed it to be suspicious. It's fair to say too that the person who had the bag probably wasn't too cooperative with us to start off with too, which made things a little bit difficult in probably it could have averted things and we could have got out of here a lot quicker.
2: A far north Queensland school has been given the all clear after a reported threat prompted a police emergency declaration. Joshua McIntosh has the details.
4: An emergency declaration was made in Cairns North about 9:30 this morning after a threat was made to Cairns State High School. The school and the surrounding area was evacuated as a precaution. The exclusion zone was taken down after about 2 hours after police found the threat to be false. In Brisbane, a similar false threat was made to Sunnybank State High, prompting an evacuation there. Investigations found no threat to students or the broader community. Police are investigating whether the incidents are linked.
2: The Central Australian Aboriginal Congress says $7 million from the federal government to combat a diphtheria outbreak will help deliver the surge workforce needed to get people vaccinated. The funding package comes as the Northern Territory's total number of cases of the infectious disease rises to more than 150. Dr. John Boffer says the funding will help with contact tracing.
5: It's significantly more than we asked for, and it'll give us the surge workforce we need to get vaccines into people's arms to make it more accessible.
2: The Bureau of Meteorology is forecasting generally warm temperatures for most of Australia this winter. Rainfall is expected to be below average in southwest Western Australia and parts of southeastern Australia. Senior climatologist Caitlin Minnie says the latest forecast is predicting the dry conditions will start later in the season.
6: For July, that's where we start to see that signal emerge across parts of the south and the east.
2: And Australian tennis players Alex Dimonor and Alexei Poprin are through to the quarterfinals of their respective clay court tournaments. Dimonor has moved into the quarterfinals of the Hamburg Open, while Alexei Poprin has booked a quarterfinal place at the Geneva Open. That's the news right across Australia and online. 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
7: It's a very 2026 court case. 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
10: Yes, it is. And we've just passed 1 p.m. You know what that means? Lunchtime legend around the corner. It's a Thursday. Feels like the text line has taken their mind off science. We're done with the science hour. We're not learning anymore.

0: Alice in Wonderland, Nina Jirachi with Heaven here on Triple J. Also threw on that Jiggets and Charlotte Plank record, Car Crash, and Matt Corby kicking it off with Stained. Hey, man, speaking of Matt's, I knew there was a segue in there. Matt in Brizzy, our lunchtime legend, brother. How are you, my friend?
1: Yeah, good, mate. Look, not actually in Brisbane, in a little town called Barnbar, just south of Narrabri, on my way to Brisbane.
0: Oh, yes, sorry, excuse me, here, Matt. I need to mention, you're a truck driver and you're carrying 34 tons of cotton this afternoon.
1: Picked up 34 ton of cotton, 170 bales, 200 kilos of bale, heading back to Brisbane.
0: Oh my golly gosh! How long you got on the road, Matt?
1: Oh, I think I've got another at least 3 hours to Goondi, and then another 4 hours back to Brisbane. So about 8 hours with delay.
0: Okay, so still a bit of a slog.
1: Oh yeah, I'll be driving about 8:30 at home tonight.
0: Yeah, all right. Well, look, Matt, we're going to try and keep the energy up for you, and we appreciate you, man. You have been listening to Triple J all morning, including Science Hour, where Dr. Carl said this.
2: Ozempic. So that drug came to us from the Gila monster nearly 50 years ago. In 1980, we first started working on it, and it took nearly 45 years for it to come to market. And we've discovered that it has all sorts of other effects.
3: So hang on, the Gila monster.
2: The Gila monster.
3: So I've heard of a Gila monster on a King Gizzard and the Lizard Wizard song.
2: What?
3: They have a song called Gila, Gila Monster.
0: Now, Matt, were you as surprised as me to find out that the Gila monster was a real thing?
1: Well, King Giz brought the song out. I'm like, what the hell? What is a Gila monster? Yeah. Turns out it's a 50 centimeter long venomous lizard from Arizona.
0: I had no idea before this morning either, because pretty much mainly what I hear from King Gizzard is what producer Cambo tells me. And I know that they sing about wizards and, you know, minotaurs and
1: dripping taps.
0: And dripping taps, exactly, and evil trees and all that shit. So to throw in a real monster in there and a real creature blew my mind.
1: Yeah, well, King Giz sing about a lot of weird shit.
0: Yeah, no, absolutely. Well, look, we thank Dr. Carl for teaching us this morning, but what Dr. Carl didn't do is he didn't play that song out.
1: No. And that's what I want.
0: Oh, Matt, that's what the country wants. Are you ready to rip into it?
1: Mate, I'm going to be screaming this one out on the way through Narrabri.
0: I'll tell you what, they've been teasing us for a while, but we're going to rip into it. Gila Monster.
1: Thanks, Dave.
0: Cheers, Matt.

Hell yeah. King Gizzard and the Lizard Wizard, Gila Monster. Big thank you to Matt. Thank you to Dr. Carl for inspiring that one. Matt needed to hear it after Dr. Carl mentioned the Gila Monster this morning on the Science Hour with Dr. Carl and Dr. Lucy. Turns out the Gila Monster, a real creature, not just a fantasy thing. And I looked it up and, yeah, they kind of look like a mix between, they're like a smaller Komodo dragon, but also a little snakey. Yeah. A lot of love, though, for that track. And Truck

drivers in general. Jesse saying truck drivers unite. Also saying, this is Jesse here, they're carrying 25 kilos of potato chips. Hell yeah, get those chips delivered safely, Jesse. Godspeed. And also P texting and saying, Dave and Matt, the lunchtime legend, I rescued a beautiful big yellow grey tabby cat once and named him Gilla. Awesome, strong boy with attitude. Hell yeah, shout out to P, shout out to Gilla the cat. And also, we were wondering, even though we know Rodney's in Vancouver, what does Rodney think of that lunchtime legend? Don't worry. Rodney has texted in, given it the two thumbs up, saying, what an awesome lunchtime legend song. Rodney, thank you for keeping us updated. Hopefully, you're having fun in Vancouver. For everyone else listening in Australia, stick around. Deep down you want me. Gonna rip into some Gang of Youths very soon. Right here, Tyler.

0: If you live out in the country or in a small town, is it hard to date? Maybe everyone knows everyone's business, or there's nowhere to actually go out, or maybe there's just no people to meet. 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Plus,
1: you're never the only queer person in your area. 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You know, the stats would show that. So sometimes you don't know about the community that's there.
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Grimes here on Triple J. We appreciate power. Throwing that DMAs, Heaton Park, and another throwback. What is it? Damn Thursday. Gang of Yous. Magnolia. Number 21 in the Hottest 100 of 2015. And we should all take a just moment right now to collectively shake our heads and say, I know it was 11 years ago, but it should have been higher. But what's done is done, which is the same title of this Georgia Smith song.

0: Amir with Triple J News. Australia's e-safety commissioner has welcomed the federal court's decision to fine X following a three-year legal battle. Samantha Dick has more.
1: Today's penalty hearing in the federal court marks the end of a legal saga which started in 2023 when Australia's online safety watchdog took action against Elon Musk's social media company X for failing to comply with an order to show what it was doing to prevent child abuse material appearing on its platform. X has today agreed to pay $750,000. Julie Inman Grant has welcomed the decision, saying meaningful transparency is critical to holding technology companies to account.
0: Police say they're relieved a bomb scare at Victoria's Avalon Airport turned out to be a false alarm. Security detected a suspiciously wrapped item in a bag during screening this morning. Police say the bag's owner was not very cooperative, sparking alarm. Acting Inspector Nick Ubergang says it turns out it was a harmless personal device.
2: It was a laser hair removal and a hot chocolate container. Please, yeah. Oh, definitely, yeah, that no bomb or device is definitely on the plane.
0: In breaking news, Fire and Rescue New South Wales says a bus carrying school children has crashed in Sydney's west. Paramedics are at the crash site in Erskine Park treating a number of school children for minor injuries. The bus driver is also being treated by paramedics. Representatives from the Department of Education are on site, along with police and traffic management. Meanwhile, there's been international condemnation, including from Australia, of Israel's national security minister after he released a video in which he taunts detained activists from a Gaza aid flotilla. 11 Australians are among the detainees, but it's not known if they feature in the video. Foreign Minister Penny Wong says the activists' treatment at the hands of Israeli forces is shocking and degrading. The UK's Foreign Secretary Yvette Cooper has also condemned the video.
3: I mean, we see these totally disgraceful scenes in this video shared by Israeli Cabinet Minister Ben-Gvir, which shows a total disrespect and violation of basic standards of human dignity.
0: And Aston Villa have won soccer's Europa League final. The English Premier League side beat the German club Freiburg 3-0 in Istanbul. Villa supporter Prince William celebrated at the final whistle as the club won major silverware for the first time since their 1996 English League Cup title. That's the news for now. Right across Australia, you're listening to Triple J.

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2: Yes, it is final hour until Phil Fresh, Frankie Rosethorn take over. But don't worry, we're not slowing down. Big track from Disclosure coming at you after this. A huge return from Kobe D. Big language warning. Same for the stars. Triple J.

local acts before anyone else. We'll travel to all corners of the country to uncover the next generational artists, hear first plays before they drop, and I'll get you

Nothing wrong with some North Lane on a Thursday. You also heard from Tullamarines and Disclosure, White Noise. Gonna chill things out a little bit with some Holly Humberstone, the title track of her latest record, one of my surprise favorites 2026 so far. So stick around for that. Also ripping into some Betty Ray's.

It's the latest from Pinnell. You also heard from Betty Ray's Morning Light and a bit of Holly Humberstone for your Thursday. Cruel World. But it's not that cruel because very soon your friends and mine, Phil Fresh, Frankie Rosethorn, taking over for Drive. Let's take a trip in the Like a Virgin archives first. Remy Wolf taking on Valerie.

Whether you're a diehard fan or new to the genre, there's no doubt that country music is bigger than ever right now. We want to get you across the very best sounds in the scene with Country Club, Triple J's brand new home of country music. Join me, Outback Tom, as I get you around the artists that are blazing a trail in 2026. You'll meet the local storytellers and international icons who are showing there's more to country music than double denim and cowboy hats. So, get in the Country Club, Sunday nights at 6 or anytime you like on the Triple J app.

Team Jesus and the Gene Teasers. Go waste my time. And hopefully they'll have some time on their hands very, very soon. They're wrapping up a big national tour. Only two more dates left. So if you want to go check out Team Jesus, head to Triple J website for all the details. The Rubens returning with Goanna and chucking on the hottest 100 winning song of 2023, Doja Cat, Paint the Town Red. This one might make my top 10. Too early to count. That's Wool K, J1, Miss Bay.

0: That's right. New music right now. We said it at the top of the show. We're about to play the latest from Cosmos Midnight. Yes. Oh, man. This was an earworm, man. This one, 45, when they dropped it late last year. Stuck in my head. Still to this day, even just hearing it again, I'm like, 45.
1: Yeah, it's such a, what a great one. And this next one we're going to play, it's going to be their first drop of 2026.
0: Yes, new music, their first single for the year. Let us know your thoughts on this one. It's called Last October.
1: Am I right in thinking that they started writing this in London almost 4 years ago, this song, is what I'm reading?
0: Yeah, 4 years. Wow. 4 years ago, that's 2022 then.
1: Yeah, that's a long, so you know.
0: Hey, so you know it's been marinating, it's been cooking. They've been refining the work of it. Let us know your thoughts on 0439757555. It's called Last October, but here to tell us a little bit more about the song is Cosmos Midnight themselves.
2: Hey everyone, this is Cosmos Midnight and you're listening to our brand new single, Last October. We wrote this song a couple of years ago in London. We were on tour and we had a few weeks off in between shows, so we just set up as many writing sessions as we could, linking up with people we admire. And we were lucky enough to get in the room with Hon, who are an incredible duo, make beautiful music. There was a Juno in the studio and James hopped right on it and recorded this beautiful organ riff, and Andy then responded to that by going into the booth. And the first pass he did was just this really kind of melancholic, beautiful lyric about longing for a relationship that has passed and you're looking back and reflecting on it, wishing to start over. And originally we had verses and the structure was more conventional, but we really felt like the core of the song just needed to be this exact line, and anything else would be kind of just embellishing rather than adding to the song. And we really hope that the feeling we had in that first session many years ago comes through to you all as well. Hope you like it.

0: 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It's Frankie and Phil right now. And it's time, what's it time for? I think it's time for a first play.
1: You're hearing this before anyone else. It's a

0: It's a very 2026 court case. On one side, you've got the richest person in the world. On the other, one of the kings of AI. Elon Musk claiming OpenAI had strayed from its original mission to benefit humanity. A jury ultimately ruled against Musk this week. But has this court case basically vindicated the AI industry? G'day, it's Dave Marchese. Coming up on Hack, we're getting into this. We're also going to talk to UN Special Rapporteur and human rights lawyer Francesca Albanese about what it's been like living under sanctions from the US.
1: Hack. 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

0: We are South Summit here on Triple J. You're listening to Frankie and Phil here on Drive. And before, you may have heard that first play from Cosmo's Midnight.
1: Yes, Last October is the name of that one. You just heard it before. These guys, man. You know what this one, this song sounds like? End of year celebrations. Like, this feels like...
0: Which is funny because by the end of the year celebrations and you're talking about Last October, that's ages ago. That's like so long. Because the song is called Last October.
1: I'm thinking about October at the end of the year. Yeah. And I'm getting Last October.
0: I'm thinking about Last October. I'm thinking about Halloween. I'm getting a bit scared.
1: Oh, no, Frank. No. But honestly, this one feels like, you know, this is like New Year's countdown type music. Yes. To the midnight hour. Bang, fireworks. I'm a fan of this one.
0: April texting in saying, no way this track was in the vault for years. Could have been made years ago. That's how fresh it is. Have been made years ago. That's how fresh it is. Yeah, thank you.
1: 4 years ago, mind
0: yeah,
1: you.
0: Yeah, a long time ago. It was cooking up then. So that one was a new one from Cosmo's Midnight here on Triple J.

0: Yeah, man. See,
1: it
0: this?
1: Has a
0: I'm
1: euphoric
0: floating.
1: Kind of
0: I'm
1: melancholia.
0: Transcending. This is the part where I'm transcending, and then I'm. Ah. You know what I mean?
1: And
0: then they bring the back.
1: They bring you back.
0: Wait, chill. All right, listen, you're on Drive right now. It's Frankie and Phil with you. We got some Dom Dolla on the way. But right now, some Chloe Parche. This is Knots.

0: Drive here on Triple J. You're listening to Frankie and Phil right now on this beautiful Thursday.
1: Yeah, some Dom Dolan and Tiger right there. Did you see me dancing in just before as well? Had my hat all the way down, shoulders shrugging. What'd you think?
0: It was quite a performance. It was quite a performance.
1: It sounds like you hated it. It sounds like you hated it, and it's fine. It's fine. But I want to maybe bring something to the table that I woke up this morning. I've scrolling as per usual. Mm-hmm. I have a bit of a conundrum.
0: All right.
1: And you know that song mentions cars, and it's actually appropriate for, you know, what my conundrum
0: that you got into.
1: Yes, the
0: and
1: conundrum.
0: And you're always throwing around the word conundrum.
1: Spell that.
0: I can't.
1: Come on, just try.
0: C, is it O, con, C-O-N, con, the song's already started. go.

0: Introducing your Unearthed Feature Artist of the Week.
1: Hey, I'm Olivia Eskios, and I'm an artist from Melbourne. I'll take you high. I started in church, and then when I was 14, I started putting out covers on YouTube, really just doing that for fun, built my own fan base from that. And by 17, I was able to travel to the US. My formative years were really built there, especially in Atlanta. Songwriting with incredible creators that did Cardi B, Rick Ross, that has done Jay-Z, Beyonce. The thing about my music is that everything is intentional. It's raw, heartfelt, and it's slow and it's lovely, but you know what? It demands for you to take your time and it demands your attention. This album is called Yours Truly. It really opened up a lot of recognition in Australia, and that means something to me because I'm from here, you know? Like, I'm from Melbourne. I grew up Northside. It surpassed over 500,000. And for R&B to find that acknowledgement here is so important, and I'm so, so grateful. The plan for this year, we are pushing to do 2 more projects, a lot more shows, and just see if we can really run it. This next track is Ride. It's fun, liberating, and I hope you like this one.

0: Olivia Escuos with Ride here on Triple J. That is this week's Unearthed Feature Artist. Right now you're listening to Drive. It's Frankie and Phil here. And Phil, you did mention before you had a bit of a conundrum today.
1: I did say that. I also want to shout out this person who's texted in saying it's a car-nundrum. Well done, because it does have to do with cars, but more specifically, the movie Cars. Can you believe that today's date, right?
0: Mm-hmm.
1: You add two more weeks to today's date. It'll be the 20th anniversary of the Cars movie.
0: This is so special to me. I love the first Cars movie. I love the soundtrack that is Sheryl Crow right there with Real Gone. Run that song all the time. I also went to Disneyland years ago, 2013. I went on the Cars ride. It's still the best theme park ride I've ever been on in my life.
1: Really?
0: It was incredible.
1: Was, okay.
0: The attention to detail, they set up a whole Radiator Springs. It was fantastic. Like,
1: Know, I'm thinking I've seen clips of it when they like change the lights and stuff there. Like,
0: oh, they change a few things around every 2 minutes. You never know what you're going to get on that in that Radiator Springs.
1: I've got to go. I've got to go check it out for myself. There. But look, the conundrum involves the movie Cars, and I guess more specifically the cars that are in the movie. And, you know, I saw it this morning on my phone. I wanted to bring it to the text line to the people because I would love to see what the people want to say about this, right? So here's my question for you guys. The cars in the movie Cars, when they get insurance, is it car insurance or life insurance?
0: Okay, yeah. Well, you see, sometimes you just don't know what to say to something like that.
1: I mean, well, you could almost call it a conundrum.
0: It is a conundrum.
1: It's a conundrum, but I want to hear the people. 0439757555. The question is, when the cars in the movie Cars, how many times am I going to say cars? When they get insurance, is it car insurance or life insurance? All right, text in to 0439757555 car insurance if you think it's car insurance, or text in life insurance if you think it's life insurance, because I've been thinking about it all day and I still don't know where I land. I mean, do you have any initial, you know, are you leaning on one side?
0: Yeah, my initial reaction is to say life insurance.
1: Right.
0: But I also will say that some of the Cars characters in the Cars movies, their job is to be transportation.
1: Wow.
0: Like Mac,
1: so there's arguments. There's arguments to be made.
0: Like Mac early in the movie, the reason that he gets lost in Lightning McQueen gets lost in, you know, and goes to Radio Springs because he fell asleep at the wheel, pretty much like Mac did. But then his job was to drive around another car. So I'm
1: see
0: kind
1: what
0: of,
1: you're doing right
0: it
1: now.
0: It is interesting. You know, it's hard to
1: what you're doing right now is what I was doing this morning. I was going, nah, but then it's this, and then but if you think about it like that, but I want to hear the people, right? 0439757555. Text in car insurance or life insurance. Which team are you? Let's get to some music. Alexia, you're on Triple J Drive.

This Friday, we have a Like a Virgin veteran coming through. It's Matt Corby. Songwriter is getting ready to hit the road to celebrate his latest album, Tragic Magic. But before he does, he'll be gracing us with his timeless vocals on an original and a cover. Like a Virgin with Matt Corby, this Friday on Triple J Breakfast.

0: Royalty Hermitude here on Triple J. You're listening to Drive with Frankie and Phil. Speaking of driving, we are currently talking about cars and the movie Cars, a Pixar movie from 2006.
1: Yes.
0: It is in 2 weeks. It's going to be its 20th anniversary.
1: That's so close.
0: And Phil came in with a pretty philosophical question this morning. Philosophical yes. question, you could say.
1: Wow, there's so many, you know, layers to this. But the question was, the cars in the movie Cars, when they get insurance, is it car insurance or is it life insurance? I've asked you guys on 0439-757-555 to help me out because I don't really know. I'm kind of confused myself on where to land.
0: There's a lot to think about.
1: And people on text line are getting involved as well.
0: Oh, yeah.
1: We've got Jono in Brisbane. Jono, where do you stand on this debate?
2: So, have you got me?
1: Here we go. Let's do it.
2: Well, when we get life insurance, right?
1: Right.
2: Is it body insurance or is it life insurance? A car is just the body of the car characters.
1: So you're saying it's life?
2: Yeah, it's life insurance.
0: Is it more health insurance maybe? Can cars get sick?
1: Oh, don't add a third to the party.
0: Can cars get a cold?
1: John?
2: Cars can't, but if you don't maintenance properly, then they can get sick, I guess.
1: They get a bit sick.
2: Health insurance is still different to that.
1: I've got a question for you, Jono, but they're cars. What about that?
2: Yeah, they're cars. But
1: yeah, they're cars.
0: Oh, my God, don't be annoying, Phil.
1: So then it's cars. No, but it's just worth bringing up. It's car insurance, right? That's what it is.
0: We don't say human insurance. Does anyone actually say human insurance around here? Like, no. You have to think about their world, their perception of it all. Also, to note, there was a shot. There's so many layers to the Cars movie thing because there is a shot in a Cars movie of a Cars Pope.
1: Yes.
0: So that means there was once a Jesus car.
1: Oh,
0: and
1: man.
0: 12 apostle cars.
1: And then where do we, and then how does that play into the car insurance alive? Is there a car
0: there's
1: church?
0: There's a lot to think about. Here.
1: Well, what about this one here? Someone texting in, Tim in Tasmania, saying, the real question is, Mater, the tow truck, lives in a wrecker yard and deals in car parts. Is he actually selling body parts and lives in a cemetery or morgue?
0: Okay. Also, someone texting in saying, if Doc Hudson is the town doctor, by the way, pretty hot cartoon character.
1: Okay, man. Doc. Now you're getting distracted.
0: And not just a mechanic. He's a town doctor and not just a mechanic. Then it's life insurance, not car insurance. That one is from Alicia in Brisbane.
1: I'm not sure if I'm happy with life insurance on this one. Thanks for helping out, guys. I've made up my mind. It's life insurance. Thank you very much.
0: Yeah. Well, for the 20th anniversary, they might be taking more questions. So 2 weeks away, you might get your answer. Triple J.

0: What's a rumble?
1: Who's touring on Triple J?
0: That's right, Rum Jungle is making some massive noise about their winter tour. Their newest album, Marginalia, lands right before they hit the road. So be one of the first to hear it in live settings on Aussie stages from June 19 till early July.
2: For info on these gigs and more, head to Triple J's Instagram.

0: It's Sarah Amir with Triple J News. The Federal Health Minister says he will consider subsidising the costs of administering diphtheria vaccines at pharmacies so they can immunise people at no cost. The Northern Territory has experienced a resurgence of the potentially fatal disease due to declining vaccination rates. The NT branch of the Pharmacy Guild of Australia says a supply of the vaccine is free, but people have to pay a fee for it to be administered at a pharmacy. Mark Butler has announced $7 million to roll out more vaccinations and says he'll consider further measures.
1: Our focus right now is on remote and very remote communities, which is where this disease is spreading right now, but there is always the possibility it will spread beyond that.
0: Flights have resumed at Victoria's Avalon Airport following a bomb scare, which a traveller says was a simple misunderstanding. The airport was evacuated after security found a suspicious item in the traveller's bag, which turned out to be a laser hair removal device and a hot chocolate container. The man says he was detained for hours as police investigated.
2: They thought it was a bomb, and then they realised it wasn't a bomb, and then it was like, is it illegal drugs? And then they have to get it tested.
0: Queensland police say they'll provide full support to the family of a woman who's died after being hit by a police car in Cairns. The 71-year-old was struck this morning and died in hospital a short time later. Deputy Commissioner John Timm says there'll be a comprehensive review.
3: Firstly, I can give 100% assurance that this investigation will be thorough.
0: European Council President Antonio Costa has joined a chorus of international criticism after Israel's National Security Minister Itamar Ben-Gvir posted a video of himself taunting activists from an intercepted Gaza aid flotilla, kneeling with their hands tied behind their backs. The UN, Australia and a number of other countries say the treatment is shocking and degrading. 11 Australians are among the detainees, but it's unclear if they feature in the video. And fans are being asked to submit their nominations for this year's National Indigenous Music Awards. The ceremony, which is held annually at the Darwin Amphitheatre on Larrakia Country, celebrates First Nations artists. Catherine Sator is the chairperson of Music NT and says the ceremony recognises Indigenous talent at the highest level.
4: To be recognised by your own Aboriginal and Torres Strait Islander music community, it means the world, because that means, you know, our mob are listening to each other, and so is our audiences, and so is the music industry.
0: That's the news for now, right across Australia on Triple J.

0: on Triple J.
1: Yes, it is Drive right now. It's Frankie and Phil here with you on Triple J. And just as I was going to sleep last night, I was closing my eyes and I thought of a new idea for a game. And so I came in today pretty bright-eyed and bushy-tailed, ready to tell everyone about it. And, you know, we have two more days left here on the show, Phil. I'm throwing stuff at the wall to see what sticks.
2: Honestly, you know what? If you had any idea of, you know, a little game, a little segment or something, now's the time to just let it go.
1: Yeah, so we're just letting it go to see. And I think people are going to really enjoy it.
2: All right, so that's coming up later. But coming up next, you know what goes down here on Triple J Drive on a Thursday? The Culture King. He's coming back telling us about like a movie or something, I guess, today. Maybe he'll talk about a movie today. He's going to be telling us what to watch. Stick around. It's coming up after this from Arlo Parks. You're on Triple J.

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1: I have not missed a single movie since. True crime, friends.
2: That's exactly where I watch.
3: Violence in the cinema.
4: I'm dialed in. Culture
5: King. My glorious king is back in the building. Angus, the Culture King, bringing you up to speed with everything in the world of film. How are you, CK?
6: I'm good. I've actually just come from a film.
5: I don't know why I was sounding surprised. I mean, I don't know why I should. I should be surprised, right?
6: Highlighting your skills as a great actor. You know, it's fantastic.
0: Oh,
5: wow.
0: And take two.
6: And I think I'm going to catch another one straight after this.
5: Like, yeah, well,
6: no jokes. Well, I'm not laughing at all. Like, I'm neglecting so many other things in my life that, you know, I have this sickness and I must be really sick.
5: Yeah, real ballers, real shooters, man. Yeah. What have you got for us today, CK?
6: Well, I don't know, man. It's like, it's not Halloween, but there is an onslaught of horror movies at the moment.
5: God,
6: you know, last week I brought Obsession, my conversation with the director of Obsession, which was a great horror movie out now. And I'm back with another one today. And this is from a Norwegian filmmaker named Andre Uredal. And

0: It's called Passenger.
1: Okay.
2: I don't want to do this anymore.
1: You mean the one with Jennifer Lawrence and Chris Pratt?
0: Not quite. That's Passengers.
1: Oh, I forget.
3: That is an S, plural.
0: Different franchise. No, but trust me, Googling don't have the S. If you're trying to look up Passenger, you want to buy it. Yeah, don't. Drop the S. So this is about a young couple. They're wildly in love. Must be nice. And they pack their whole life into an RV and decide to give up their home, give up their house, and have a bit of a life on the road type of situation.
1: Okay.
0: Which sounds ideal.
1: What could go wrong?
0: What could possibly go wrong? Well, they witness a gruesome highway accident, and this isn't an ordinary accident, which are terrible, like, as is. Because this accident is a victim claimed by a demonic presence called The Passenger, which is a demonic story from folklore in this film's universe. And The Passenger, once you see it, it will stop at nothing until your happy van life becomes a nightmare.
1: Oh my gosh.
0: So you're haunted by this image of a kind of grisly, old, strange-looking man.
2: Oh, thank you.
1: So it's in the woods?
0: It's in the woods. It's like set in North America. So it's kind of like, back roads, big trees, and just kind of this horrible image of this very ordinary looking guy, but like very creepy, and you're driving past and
1: you
0: keep seeing him. It's this great concept. Yeah.
1: Wow. He's like, seems like a bit of a Blair Witch almost.
0: Well, yeah, like a modern folklore, like modern something to be scared of in the woods. And I actually got to sit down and chat to the happy couple themselves. They were happy. They weren't tortured by me or a presence during this interview. But no, I caught up with the leads, Jacob Scipio and Lou Lobel, to ask them about their time on the road.
4: I saw these on the car last night. Three scratches just like that.
5: You didn't stop, did you?
6: I just wanted to start things off by saying this movie starts with this really romantic fantasy kind of a van life. You know, you've got the open roads, beautiful places, movies under the stars. And then it turns into this nightmare, essentially. What I wanted to ask you both was, what did you like playing those two contrasts, that dream life and then that utter horror?
7: For me personally, it was a dream the whole way through because I got to work with Lou. So it never really turned into a nightmare.
1: Wow.
7: But, in terms of the aspect of the movie, it was a lot of fun, man, because I think they do start out as these bright-eyed, bushy-tailed van life people who believe they got everything ahead of them.
8: Yeah, it's also quite nice to see the parallels between the horror of it all and the scary bits, but also the life that they actually live and the problems they have in their relationship as well, and exploring that alongside the horror of it all was quite fun, because we got to do two different things, I think, at the same time.
7: We got to shoot two movies and
8: yeah, exactly.
6: I love that you spend so much time inside Pumpkin, which is almost like it's on wheels, but it does become this haunted house almost by the end of the film. Mm. I wanted to ask you too, that's such a confined space. What was it like being in there shooting for those days?
7: Yeah, it was pretty confined at times.
8: We had two cameras in there sometimes, yeah. And we'd have actually people from the crew shaking the van to make it look like it's moving. Wow. Yeah, and it was really cool. And we lived in there pretty much.
7: Definitely. it was a site of refuge at times as well, because where we were shooting, we were just on location on the highways and byways, and sometimes it would be rain, sleet, snow and everything. So the van became our refuge in a lot of ways. But I like that, though. It was a haunted house on wheels.
6: Yeah. That's what it was like, because you're trapped in there, even though you can travel. It's this great dichotomy.
7: That claustrophobia was really worked, though, because it felt like, the passenger closes in. It's like,
8: where do you go? Where do you escape? You can't go out. You can't stay in.
7: Absolutely.
8: You've got nowhere to hide, really.
7: Yeah.
5: It's something unholy.
9: Something's following us.
3: Bro, can you just review a romance or something next time I'm in here? Because I hate doing these ones, bro.
0: What's more romantic than life on the road with your loved one in a small confined space while you're being terrorized?
3: Well, that one was different, though. This is a different movie. But I also have just remembered this weekend I'm going on a road trip.
0: Oh!
3: This is really awesome timing for me. But hopefully, that doesn't go that way. But I mean, there are still, bad things that can happen while you're on a road trip, in the passenger seat. And I'm talking, you've got the aux cord. It's terrible music. You saying? I mean, if you're not hitting the playing the hits,
1: move
3: to the back.
1: Mm. Yeah, that's my nightmare, is to be handed the aux cord.
3: Really? You feel pressure from

0: at a music station and I am like, I don't know what to
1: do. Like, you should know it.
0: I just
1: know.
0: Want to please people and I don't know how with the songs.
1: Okay, well, look, maybe a little bit lighter than what the movie was, but why don't we ask the text line 043-975-7555. Worst passenger traits,
0: mm-hmm.
1: Okay? Let us know. Give me some tips so I can tell all my friends that I'm going on this trip with. Get your worst passenger traits in 043-975-7555. 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
1: Happy Friday, Mama. You know what we'll be doing on Friday. 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We're talking about Matt Corby.
2: He is an expert at Leica version. 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He's covering more stuff than a bloody... What cover stuff?
1: A blanket. A book.
2: And he's covering more stuff than an insurance company, this guy.
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0: TK Meiser. Must be. It must be Triple J Drive with Frankie and Phil. And big thank you again to Angus, the Culture King, coming through just then, chatting to the crew from Passenger, a new movie that is out, and it got us asking the question, what are the worst passenger traits?
1: Yes, you could be, you know, passenger princessing it, you know, and you may not be acting like a princess. You could be acting like a peasant. Really.
0: Oh, passenger peasant.
1: You know, I hate when the passenger is supposed to be giving you directions, but they keep talking to you.
0: Oh, if you're sitting in the passenger seat. Yeah, I mean there's one job if you're sitting up
1: I
0: there.
1: Hate
0: you know
1: that.
0: What you need to
1: Makes
0: do.
1: Makes me so anxious. Lots of people came through on the text line with lots of bad passenger traits.
0: Yes. One here says going to sleep. Yeah, probably. Yeah. I mean that's just you know, we've hit that already. Mm-hmm. Sarah texted in saying the worst passenger trait has to be when they suddenly gasp.
1: That is the worst. My mum and dad do that a lot. Like it's just, it's not good for anyone involved.
0: Nobody wins here. Nobody wins in this situation.
1: There's also this one from Ben in Tasmania. My friend always jumps in my car, which has fully built-in navigation, and insists on sticking his own massive phone mount directly onto my window.
0: Yeah, you're going to have to see what's going on. You know what? I don't know if you know about this
1: That's crazy to bring your own thing into another person's car. Like that is really great. To be sticking things on another person's car window is crazy to me.
0: Know the line. The other one is, you know, when like one person's window is open and then it starts that like little like echo chamber kind of. Yeah, that noise.
1: That's a horrible
0: noise. We're not doing that, man. We're not doing that.
1: Yeah, also being bad on the aux is pretty bad as well, you know.
0: That's me, man. That's
1: whistling.
0: Me.
1: Someone just texted in whistling.
0: Well, my fiance has just texted in. She says, I'm the worst passenger because long drives give me anxiety. Can confirm. She is annoying in the car.
1: Hey.
0: I'm kidding, obviously.
1: Hey, mister. That's
0: I'm
1: enough
0: kidding,
1: of that.
0: Kidding,
1: right
0: obviously.
1: Now, it's Skeggs. Here comes your man.
0: For
1: here
0: lack
1: on
0: of
1: Triple
0: version.
1: J.

0: Like a Virgin from 2019, Skeggs, here comes your man, Matt Corby, stepping into the Like a Virgin studios tomorrow on Breakfast. But right now you're on Drive with Frankie and Phil, and maybe you heard it at the top of this hour. Frankie has come through with a little bit of a game
1: show.
0: Yeah,
1: last night I was falling asleep and I had a TV show on and I was closing my eyes and I thought, I wonder if I didn't know what this show was already and I had my eyes closed, could I guess what show it was with my eyes closed? Because we have two shows left here on Drive and I thought, I'm just going to do what the hell I want. So
0: no wrong
1: that's
0: going to
1: be
0: here.
1: A little game All coming right. up after this one from Adela here on KGB.
0: I'm keen to hear how this plays out. KGB.

0: The Jungle Giants, a moment like that here on Triple J Drive. You're with Frankie and Phil, and if you've just tuned in, you've tuned in at the most perfect time because it's time to get into a game that Frankie has put together overnight.
1: Yeah, as I was falling asleep last night, I actually closed my eyes to go asleep, and I was, as I do, I usually have a TV show on. I think a lot of people do that, you know, and I had my eyes closed listening to it, and I thought to myself, if I didn't know what this show was already, could I guess what it was with my eyes closed just hearing it? So I thought this would be a great game to do tomorrow at work. So I brought this in. I have a snippet from a TV show, Phil, to play to you. And based on this snippet, you have to guess what famous TV show this is.
0: Okay.
1: So you're not much of a couch potato. You're not that into watching the TV for a while.
0: Yeah, no, probably not.
1: And we know from the history of this doing the show together, you're not great at guessing games as well.
0: I don't know.
1: You
0: struggle.
1: You struggle with games on the show.
0: That's not funny, actually. What are you laughing at?
1: We've had a history, but so it's just facts. Just facts, mate. I'd say this one is kind of easy. It's quite a famous show. By the way, it's coming from season 6, episode 22.
0: Season 6? Yeah. Episode 22?
1: Yeah.
0: Long-ass show.
1: Long-ass show. Yeah. You could probably – and that judging on how many episodes are in a season,
0: yeah,
1: you can kind of guess.
0: I already have
1: when
0: an
1: it was
0: idea
1: made,
0: on
1: when
0: my
1: it was made
0: in my mind of what this is. So you've got a little bit of this show.
1: Yes,
0: to
1: I have
0: to play
1: a bit
0: out.
1: Of a grab. Let's give it a play now and see if you can guess. Are you ready?
0: Listen, man. Like you said, I don't perform well under pressure. I'm not looking
1: no,
0: forward to this.
1: No, just listen and pretend you're going to sleep watching the show. It'll come okay. to you. Here we go.
0: All right, ready?
1: Yep.

0: that is a really, I think there are lots of clues, heaps of clues in that clip, okay? If you can guess what that clip is, please text in to 0439-757-555 if you think you know what the show is. You can listen to it when we play out the next song.
1: It
0: sounds
1: okay. Can I just say that I thought I heard an accent, and I heard a beep in the background. Now I don't know what that means, but that's what I'm gonna go off that. And the fact that there's six seasons in this, that's where I'm at with it now. But I honestly, I need some music too.
0: Okay, think about this one. It's and if you can guess it first, you get a Triple J prize pack.
1: What? All right? What do I get?
0: You get to be winning a game finally on 3 weeks of drive where you've lost every game you've played. Right now, it's Nothing But Thieves Evolution here on Triple J.

0: 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Maybe everyone knows everyone's business, or there's nowhere to actually go out, or maybe there's just no people to meet. 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Plus,
1: you're never the only queer person in your area. You're just often the only one you sort of know about, or the only one that's out and open. You know, the stats would show that. So sometimes you don't know about the community that's there.
0: If you're LGBT,

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0: You're listening to Drive here on Triple J. It's Frankie and Phil right now, and we are currently in the middle of a game that I've invented and brought right to Phil. It's TV time. I have brought in a snippet of a TV show.
1: Yes.

0: to play to Phil and to see if and ask Phil if he can guess what the TV show is just based on a 26-second audio grab from the show.
1: That's right.
0: Season 6, episode 22 of the show.
1: Episode 22. If you missed it, this is what it sounded like.
2: And I know that we said that, you know, this wasn't going to be a thing, but I like you. Look, the point is, I want to know what we are. What this is.
3: We're a thing.
4: It's quite a shorthand you two have.
3: Worked together. Long time.
4: Yeah, I get it. I had that once. Ellis Gray and I. From the first day we worked together. Miss it.
0: So that was the 26-second grab of it, and we let the audience play along at home. Can you also guess what that one is potentially? And we had lots of people calling and texting in with answers.
1: I'm seeing a lot of names, and I'm seeing names of shows that some of which I've heard of, some of which I've seen, some of which I've never heard of in my life.
0: Okay.
1: Let's try Fee in the Northern Beaches. Fee, what do you reckon that show was?
5: I reckon it's definitely Suits.
1: Why do you think it's Suits?
5: I can hear that Meghan Markle's voice.
0: Okay.
1: Ooh, she's a fan. Now, all Frankie, right. is it Suits?
0: It is unfortunately not Suits, Fee.
1: Oh, really?
0: Sorry, Fee.
1: Thank God as well, because I do not know.
0: I've never seen Suits either.
1: It's not that.
0: I wouldn't
1: that.
0: Do that to you.
1: We've been seeing, I mean, as someone said, 6 feet under. That, again, that's one that I don't know. Is it 6 feet under?
0: It is not 6 feet under.
1: Okay, well.
0: Do you have a guess, Phil? Do you have a guess ready?
1: I do, actually.
0: Okay.
1: I actually do have a guess. Now, what I said before, I heard an accent. Mm-hmm. I also heard beeping.
0: Yep.
1: What does that tell me? That tells me that we might be in some sort of medical facility of
0: okay.
1: sorts.
0: Okay.
1: You like the sound of that one?
0: Yep.
1: We might be in some sort of medical facility. So I start thinking of medical shows, and I'm like, I've been watching Scrubs at the moment. I'm like, nah, too serious for Scrubs.
0: Yes, it had a bit of a serious undertone.
1: And I was telling you during the song, I was like, well, it's a doctor show. What's the name? I would like to lock in. I've never seen this either, by the way. I would like to lock in Grey's Anatomy, Frank. Was it Grey's Anatomy?
0: It was Grey's Anatomy, Phil. I tried so hard and got so far, but in the end it
1: does matter because everyone doubted me. You said I wouldn't win a game.
0: Yep.
1: I've been here for 3 damn weeks. Played 20 million games, lost every single one. It's not about
0: how many times you get
1: knocked down.
0: It's about when you
1: it's
0: get back
1: up. It's
0: not
1: about that.
0: Yeah.
1: It's about how many times you get back up.
0: Yes, right? Exactly.
1: What do I get the prize pack?
0: You do get the prize pack. Do you want it though?
1: No.
0: Yeah.
1: I work here, so it's not really that crazy to me actually.

0: We're with Triple J News. The mother of an activist detained by Israeli forces after attempting to breach Israel's maritime blockade of Gaza for a second time says she's deeply worried for his safety. Jacinta McEwen last spoke to her son Surya half an hour before the global Sumud flotilla vessel he was on was intercepted by Israel. Ms. McEwen says she's glad there's been some condemnation after Israel's National Security Minister Itamar Ben-Gvir posted a video showing the activists kneeling with their hands tied behind their backs.
1: Ben-Gvir actually filming that and almost bragging that he can taunt them. A lot of governments are not even condemning that. At least Foreign Minister Penny Wong has condemned the taunting, but she hasn't condemned the kidnapping in international waters.
0: DFAT and the Israeli embassy have been contacted for comment. One Nation leader Pauline Hanson has proposed a new blanket tax on the oil and gas industry in exchange for significant tax concessions on exploration. She says a One Nation government would offer a 30% tax rebate on exploration in exchange for the option of taking a 30% equity share in the value of any gas found and then extracted. Senator Hanson says One Nation would abolish the existing petroleum resources rent tax.
2: This will give the Australian people a consistent tax take, help preserve the industry's social license, and provide industry with predictable costs based on production.
0: 10 high school students are in hospital with non-life-threatening injuries after a bus crash in Sydney's west. Here's Nandini D.
3: Around 40 students from Erskine Park High School were on the bus when it crashed into a pole and then a tree earlier this afternoon. Several of them suffered facial injuries, abrasions and grazes, and 10 students have been taken to hospitals across Sydney's west, where they are all in a stable condition. The bus driver, who's aged in his 50s, had to be freed from the vehicle by firefighters and has been taken to Westmead Hospital in a critical condition.
0: The Northern Territory's chief minister says there is no resources issue when it comes to administering vaccinations against diphtheria. 230 cases of the disease have been reported so far this year across the country. Leah Finocchiaro says it's incumbent upon individuals in remote communities to get vaccinated.
4: Opportunity for vaccination is there. Whether or not people take it up is a whole other story.
0: And the federal government is committing nearly $92 million for measures aimed at protecting the Great Barrier Reef. The reef is a World Heritage listed site and is not currently classified as endangered, but remains under serious threat. Triple J.

0: on Triple J.
1: Yes, it's Frankie and Phil with you on this Thursday evening. Getting into evening, matey, yeah. Basically. Half an hour until we get you to
2: half
1: tonight. Did I say that?
2: Half
1: an hour. Wait, really? Sorry. Is that what I said? Hold on, wait, cut the beat. What did I say?
2: Half an hour.
1: No, I didn't.
2: Yay.
1: No, someone clip that. Half an hour.
2: Half an hour until
1: we get
2: hack.
1: To hack. But before we do that, Frank, some pretty big
2: news.
1: Yes,
2: another big star coming back into the country very soon. What? So stick around for that one here on Triple J. Right now, it's Jabana and Highlander Buster.

0: one of the kings of AI. Elon Musk claiming OpenAI had strayed from its original mission to benefit humanity. A jury ultimately ruled against Musk this week. But has this court case basically vindicated the AI industry? G'day, it's Dave Marchese. Coming up on Hack, we're getting into this. We're also going to talk to UN Special Rapporteur and human rights lawyer Francesca Albanese about what it's been like living under sanctions from the US.
1: Hack. 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

0: The Archives right there with Danger on Triple J Drive. It's Frankie and Phil with you. And look, we alluded to it before, some news this morning. We already knew that Post Malone would be returning for Strumming Bird Festival this year, but fresh off the press this morning is he's also got some sideshows too. Now they always say congratulations. Man, it's been a minute. I know. I think we even spoke about this maybe a couple of weeks about strumming. But man, doing the sideshows as well.
1: Yeah, very exciting.
0: He's bringing his big ass world tour down under this October. But also, he ain't coming alone. He's bringing us a friend. He's bringing us support in Don Toliver. Do it tonight.
1: Also,
0: I love Don
1: Toliver,
0: man.
1: So good. Also, Big Ass World Tour. That's the name of the tour.
0: Yeah, it's a Big Ass World Tour.
1: Yeah, yeah, yeah.
0: You weren't just describing it as that. No, that's legit. That is the name. You can check it on the poster. It's going to be starting off in Melbourne on the 9th of October, then heading to Brisbane on the 12th, and then closing it all out in Sydney on the 15th. Tickets go on sale next Thursday, and I think you're going to want to get in quick for that one because, I mean, Post Malone, ever heard of him? You familiar? You know the guy?
1: A few things.
0: You've heard a few things about him.
1: I know. He's got a lot of tats. And he's always tired.
0: Oh, no. Come on, man.
1: That's on his face.
0: Is it?
1: Yeah.
0: Oh, is that the tattoo?
1: Always tired underneath his eyes.
0: Okay, fake fan alert. Me.
1: Hey, just spotted on here.
0: But let's do it to celebrate that. Post Malone, Swae Lee, Sunflower on Triple J Drive.

0: Ray with Winter Woman here on Triple J Drive. You're with another Winter Woman, Frankie, and a Winter Man, Phil. I guess well, we're not even in winter yet.
1: Not yet, but you know, it feels like it already, and it's going to get only worse from here.
0: Oh, come on. Chin up, guys.
1: Well, tomorrow we have a like a version, of course, from Matt Corby, and he's stepping back into the studio for the fourth time tomorrow morning.
0: Fourth, yep. There's got to be like a Hall of Fame for the for like a version, right? And surely, after tomorrow, he's in there, right?
1: Text in if you know who that is, if you know who's been in there more than four times. I'm sure people do.
0: Fun facts.
1: So tune in to Brekkie tomorrow to see what he covers this time. But a little refresher in the mind as to who was in last week.
0: Oh.
1: Genesis Owusu covering Paint It Black by the Rolling Stones.

0: Karaoke Bar, Angus and Julia Stone right there. You're listening to Drive with Frankie and Phil right now.
1: Yes, we'll be back with you at 6 o'clock. But right now, it's time for Hack with Dave Marchese. Hello, Dave.
2: Hello.
1: What you got for tonight?
2: We're talking about what happens when billionaires start beefing in court. That's what we're talking about, because you might have seen this. It was Elon Musk and Sam Altman, who's an AI, you know, king. Yep. They were both in court battling it out, accusing each other of being liars and all kinds of stuff over the past few weeks. And so we're talking about how big this case was, how relevant it is, what happened in the case, and if it's going to change the way AI develops.
1: It's getting messy.
2: Wow. It's getting messy. It's getting interesting, though.
1: All right.
2: See you. Bye.

0: is a douchebag.
1: Parliament is a sick place.
2: I thought, oh my God, I might be an alcoholic. Obviously, I'm an inadequate guest. If
3: no,
2: you
3: can't that's not what I'm saying.
4: Who's the Prime Minister?
5: Shocking and unacceptable. That is how Australia's Foreign Minister Penny Wong has described the actions of an Israeli minister mocking a group of activists Israel had detained. Now, the group is part of a flotilla trying to reach Gaza and includes 11 Australians. So what happens now? G'day, it's Dave Marchese with you for Hack. Coming up, we're getting into this story, which has prompted Australia to demand a chat with Israel's ambassador. We're going to fill you in on all the details soon. Then later, our long listen of the week, we're speaking with human rights lawyer and UN Special Rapporteur Francesca Albanese. Now, she's both celebrated and condemned around the world. The US even put sanctions on her last year. Those sanctions were lifted in the past day, so we're going to hear about that.
6: There should have been an upheaval, including in the US, among scholars, among legal experts.
5: Yeah, that chat with Francesca Albanese coming up later. First, though, let's talk a bit of AI courtroom drama.
7: Hack.
8: So that was quick.
9: Elon Musk just took a huge loss.
10: But he probably won in the court of public opinion.
11: Elon Musk sued OpenAI for, quote, stealing a charity.
12: Asking for $150 billion in damages.
13: At the heart of this case, whether Altman betrayed OpenAI's founding promise to build the company for the benefit of all humanity.
14: Triple J.
5: Yeah, let's get an update on a case which has been making a lot of headlines this week, and it was always going to happen. This case, huge personalities involved. It's been called hilarious, worrying, cringy even. Two of the world's richest people beefing in front of a jury. On one side, Elon Musk. On the other, Sam Altman from OpenAI. Now, Musk accused Sam Altman of stealing a charity, effectively taking his money and using it to make more rather than helping humanity as he promised in the beginning. Both of these men had their reputations questioned, their motives questioned, the intentions of AI companies interrogated. And then the verdict came through. Elon Musk lost. I'm wondering, were you watching this? What did you think of it all? Did you think this case exposed the tech giants, as some are saying? And do you reckon it could change the way AI companies might operate? Message in 0439 757 555. Let's get an update now with Cam Wilson, who's the ABC's national AI reporter. G'day, Cam. Thanks for coming on.
15: Hi, good to be here.
5: What a week to be an AI reporter, can I say?
15: I feel like that is a kind of common occurrence. I think you're going to be saying that every week.
5: Probably, actually. You're not short of any stories. Yes. I mean, one of the big things that has been popping off this week, as I said, is this court case between the world's richest person, Elon Musk, and then on the other side, you've got OpenAI, Sam Altman. Can you tell us what that was about?
15: Yeah, so the crux of this case goes back to when Elon Musk was actually one of the co-founders of OpenAI along with Sam Altman back in the mid-2010s. He left the organization after a bit of a stoush while it was still a non-profit. But in the years since, two things have happened. One, it's become one of the biggest companies in the world. You know, it released ChatGPT at the end of 2022, which quickly became, the fastest growing consumer product. Everyone knows it. It's a kind of household name now. And the second thing is that it has transitioned from being a non-profit into a, I think it's technically a public good corporation, but a company that can kind of make money. And they want to make a lot of money. And Elon Musk is saying, wait a second, I invested all this money in initially thinking it was a non-profit, and all of a sudden you're using that money to make money. And I don't think that's fair.
5: It got pretty personal at some points. I mean, Altman was questioned about whether he was a liar, and Elon Musk's lawyers were saying he couldn't deny that he was a liar. I don't know. What ended up happening in the end?
15: So what happened in the end was actually the trial ended up ending on essentially like an administrative thing, which is that the statute of limitations, which in the legal system, Australia has it, the US has it, says that essentially you can't bring certain cases a certain amount of time after the incident happened as a way of being able to properly defend things that have happened, etc. In this case, the precipitating factor, I think, was that, you know, they set it back to 2018. So they looked at this. They had this long trial that went for 3 weeks. It had some of these, you know, the most powerful men, mostly men in the world, in court in a kind of a situation that they're used to having to answer tough questions. And despite all of that and all the, you know, juicy little bits we found out, it kind of ended essentially in a technicality. No, you can't know that this accusation that Elon Musk was saying, you know, these people stole a nonprofit. No, they didn't properly do anything, or at least the law hasn't determined that because it was too long ago for us to rule on.
5: Yeah, well, Elon Musk was trying to make this argument that they'd strayed from their initial purpose, OpenAI, that it was supposed to be, you know, all about helping humanity, and now it was just a business operation. I mean, does this court case, do you think, Cam, tell us anything more about the AI industry, or has it basically vindicated the AI industry that they can just say, hey, we are big business now and we can go out and make as much money as we want?
15: Well, look, you know, I don't know if anyone can vindicate them. That's not up to me. But I do think one of the fascinating things about this is that, you know, tech in particular is this industry that is so concentrated. A few people have so much power. And in particular, AI out of all tech is about this idea that there is this technology that is developing so quickly. And, you know, essentially, we are trying to build a digital god, and we're trying to make something even more powerful than humans. And as part of all of our attempts to build it, you know, me, whoever's running whichever company, should be the person that you trust to do this. And this case, to me, revealed all the ways in which these people out there who are incredibly powerful have control of these incredibly powerful systems, demonstrated their certain characteristics behind the scenes through things like texts and emails are revealed, you know, their testimony in court, that I think they came across sometimes as petty, as competing for power, and less kind of altruistic than they might wish to project.
5: Yeah, this court case has revealed all. This is Hack. I'm Dave Marchese. I'm speaking with Cam Wilson, who's the ABC's national AI reporter, and we're talking about some of the big stories that have popped up regarding AI this week, because there have been a few. And one of the headlines, Cam, that grabbed my attention today was an MP, the Assistant Productivity Minister, actually, Andrew Lee, who is talking today about the realities of human extinction in the next 100 years. And surprise, surprise, AI features in this. He brings it up as a possible scenario. What's he saying there?
15: Yeah, so Andrew Lee, who is one of the quite iconoclastic federal politicians, you know, he spends his spare time, of which doesn't seem to have like a lot as a politician, but seems to find a lot of time to write papers, publish books. But one of the things that he's been really interested in recently is AI, and particularly looking at some of these long-term risks. You know, this is a thing that has been a kind of fascination of economists and also people in the tech industry for like 20 or 30 years. The real science fiction stuff about, like, you know, what happens if we do make this computer, this thing that actually is really intelligent, and then it decides it wants to do these other things? Or what if we make this technology that's so powerful that in the hands of some people, they could use it to do great harm? And in this speech, Andrew Lee is trying to reckon with this because, you know, I think it's kind of human nature just to really not think too much about the worst case scenario and things. Like, I mean, look, you know, we all think about, you know, kind of awkward interactions we've had with people. You know, you think about all the time when you're going to sleep. But in terms of the real, like, long tail risks, the idea that AI could be used, for example, to create synthetic biological weapons that could wipe out the human race, I mean, personally, I tend to put it a little bit in the too hard basket. But, you know, Andrew Lee is saying that, hey, these are things that we do need to consider, because the point is that even if it is a very small chance of happening, potential risk or the cost in, you know, economic terms would be so great that it would be irresponsible not to take it very seriously.
5: Do you think it's unusual to hear this from a government MP, considering the government is often criticised for not doing enough to put in stricter safeguards around AI?
15: Well, look, I mean, I think, you know, one case you could say is that you want the government to be considering these far-off scenarios. And obviously, Andrew Lee is just one member of the government. And the government has, over the last, particularly over the last year or so, been doing more about AI safety. In fact, there is this National AI Safety Institute launching in the middle of this year. So it is kind of like the yin and yang of AI stuff, where, you know, people all the time say it has this incredible capacity. It will, you know, get rid of drudgery. It will improve our productivity, all the good things. But the flip side of that is, what if it's used wrong? What if it causes harms? And for many people, we already are aware of the harms that are happening right now. You know, deep fakes, misinformation, AI slop that just fills up your feeds. These things are all happening right now. And the AI community traditionally has thought about this a lot, and no doubt Andrew Lee is kind of weighing in too.
5: Look, it's so interesting and obviously so much more to come out of these stories. But thank you very much for bringing us up to date. ABC National AI reporter Cam Wilson, appreciate you coming on Hack.
15: Thanks for having me.
5: And a lot of messages, someone saying the richest man in the world with the funds to fix so many of the world's problems, pretending to be altruistic by suing over control for even more money. Hypocrite, that person says. Someone else saying two little boys arguing over what is essentially nothing compared to their wealth. Interesting. Another person on

0: a text line saying, I'm glad this case is happening because AI in general is negative for humanity. It is funny, though, that Elon is the one pursuing it. And someone else saying, digital gods, geez, got a chill down my spine. All right, we're going to move on to the big story of the day.
1: Hack.
2: Described as shocking, detainees in Israel who arrive on a flotilla, forced to their knees, zip-tied and then taunted.
1: On Triple J.
0: Yeah, Australia's relationship with Israel is in the spotlight today, with our government condemning the actions of an Israeli government minister for taunting activists. Now, video of this incident shows the activists, who were detained while on board a flotilla trying to get to Gaza, kneeling on the ground with their hands zip-tied behind their backs. Among the detainees, 11 Australians. So the government here, along with other governments from around the world, has called the behaviour out. We had Foreign Minister Penny Wong saying it's shocking and unacceptable and ordering Israel's ambassador to explain. Jackson Worthington has the latest.
3: Last night, Israel's far-right Minister for National Security, Itamar Ben-Gvir, posted a video to X appearing to taunt detainees from the global Samud flotilla. The video shows the activists kneeling with their hands zip-tied behind their back and their faces on the ground. The minister is heard yelling things like, "Welcome to Israel, we are landlords, and long live the people of Israel." And in a separate video, he appealed to Israel's Prime Minister, Benjamin Netanyahu, for permission to keep the detainees in prison.
4: They came with much pride as big heroes. Look, see how they look now. Look at how they look now. Not heroes and not anything, terror supporters.
3: Activists from the global Samud flotilla have been in Israeli detention since Monday when their boats were intercepted in international waters. The flotilla set sail from Turkey last week with the hopes of breaking Israel's blockade of Gaza and creating a humanitarian corridor. Susie O'Toole's 23-year-old daughter Gemma was one of the 11 Australians on board. She told ABC Melbourne yesterday that she hadn't heard from her daughter since her vessel was intercepted.
5: Look, as a mother, I'm absolutely terrified of her safety.
3: Leaders from across the world have condemned the treatment of the activists. The United Nations has urged Israel to treat detainees with respect and return them to their home countries, while Treasurer Jim Chalmers says the videos are shocking.
6: There's absolutely no need or no place for it. You know, when it comes to people who are engaged in that journey, obviously our departments tried to discourage people from going down that path. But having gone down that path, they should be treated humanely. You know, I can only imagine what it's like to be a parent or a loved one of one of the people involved in that trip.
3: Israel's ambassador to Australia, Hillel Newman, was called in by the government to answer questions over the video. Speaking to reporters, he said his country could not be judged over the actions of one man.
7: No one was harmed. Ben-Gvir came in, humiliated them. This has been condemned from world to war, and the leadership of the state of Israel. He does not reflect the values of the state of Israel. He has been condemned by the prime minister, by the foreign minister, the entire leadership of the state of Israel. A country is not measured by the actions of one politician, but how the government responds to actions which are disgraceful. So we should put Ben-Gvir aside and address the real issue, which is the flotilla itself and what are the motivations behind the flotilla.
3: The global Samud flotilla and its supporters have repeatedly denied that they are terrorist sympathisers. The flotilla isn't the only big news out of the Middle East in the past few weeks. On Wednesday last week, a report from an Israeli not-for-profit detailed alleged instances of sexual assault against victims of Hamas's October 7 terror attacks. The report by the Civil Commission, which was founded in the wake of October 7, accuses the militant group of systemically and deliberately using sexual assault to maximise pain and psychological devastation. And a separate report released by the Board of Peace, which was established by US President Donald Trump and tasked with overseeing the ceasefire between Hamas and Israel, found the principal obstacle to a full ceasefire was Hamas's refusal to disarm. That report is expected to be discussed by the UN Security Council this week, with Hamas rejecting its findings.
8: Instead of visiting graves, I visit a home that is full of memories.
3: There have also been reports this week that thousands of bodies of Palestinians killed in Israeli strikes are still buried under rubble. 28 members of 23-year-old Lena's family were killed when Israeli bombs hit her building in 2024. She told the ABC many of their bodies are still under the rubble.
9: Each time I look at the house, I have regret.
8: a pain. Why is it that I, after 2 years and 2 months, I have not succeeded in taking them out of the rubble?
3: In February, the United Nations estimated just 0.5% of the rubble in Gaza had been removed from the strip. The Civil Defence Service estimates 8,000 Palestinians are still buried beneath it. Israel blocks some supplies from entering Gaza because it says they can be taken and used by Hamas. The ABC contacted the government for comment, but did not hear back.
1: Anna Kelly.
8: I'm only asking for one thing. Get my family from under the rubble so I can bury them, because the honour of the dead is with burial.
2: Hack on Triple J.
0: Jackson Worthington reporting there. All right, we're going to move on to our long listen of the week. And actually, this week, it is someone connected to Gaza.
2: You're listening to Hack.
9: Germany and the Czech Republic also joined France in calling for her removal as UN Special Rapporteur after the doctored video saga.
2: On Triple J.
0: What's it like to be both celebrated and condemned at the same time? To be held up as an inspiration by some and accused of hate by others? Well, this week's guest has a very strong idea, because over the past few years, she's dealt with this on a global scale. Francesca Albanese is the UN Special Rapporteur on the Occupied Palestinian Territories, and her job is to investigate, monitor, report on human rights. But over the past few years, while she's been speaking about Gaza, she has often become the headline. She was one of the first people to accuse Israel of genocide in Gaza, an allegation Israel denies. Israel has accused her of anti-Semitism, which is an allegation Ms. Albanese denies. She became the first UN official in history to be sanctioned by the United States. And not many people get that kind of punishment. She shares that with Vladimir Putin, Bashar al-Assad, Nicolas Maduro. But those sanctions have now been lifted after a judge in the US said Francesca Albanese had done nothing more than speak. Well, she's got a book out. It's called When the World Sleeps, and she's with us now to talk about it. Francesca Albanese, thank you so much for joining us on Hack. Firstly, I just want to ask you, a judge said these sanctions that the US imposed on you last year violated your human rights. He ordered they be blocked. How do you feel?
1: I feel relieved. And at the same time, I know that for me, for the way I am, this is not over, because this has never been only a personal battle. There are ICC prosecutors in the same situation I am. They've been sanctioned for doing exactly their job. I'm so grateful to my family to have convinced me as well that and supported me, because it was very onerous, and all the friends who have supported us. To believe in justice.
0: I mean, you write about the impacts of the sanctions in your book, and you say you were the first UN official in history to receive such a sanction, which technically, I mean, prohibits your daughter, an American citizen, from engaging with you. What kind of impact has that had on your life?
1: The sanctions mean that no US person can provide any good and service, lest facing 20 years in jail and fines up to $1 million. So had my family members decided to observe strictly this regime, I would have been screwed for real. Mm. So I've counted on the solidarity of my family. And the other thing is that the chilling effect of the sanctions has been phenomenal. What I didn't appreciate was the silence of so many. There should have been an upheaval, including in the US, among scholars, among legal experts. And there has been in some quarters, but there's been also a lot of partisanship.
0: Francesca Albanese, you've spent your time in your role as Special Rapporteur deflecting attention away from your story and your life and focusing it on Palestinians, on Gaza, on the West Bank. But there is a lot of interest in you as a person, especially with young people around the world, I think. There are a lot of people that look up to you as a person. And in this book, you offer some insight into your life. What have the past couple of years been like for you personally? You've been scared or you've wanted to give up?
1: Of course, I'm always scared. I'm always scared. I see how this system works. And at the same time, you know, I often think, and this book was written for, especially young people who need to believe in justice, who need to understand that by sticking together, by supporting each other for what is just, they can make it. And the solidarity is an absolute value that I believe in. Yeah, I said in the beginning, I was surprised. I mean, I would have appreciated more courage by people with

0: position with a public voice. But at the same time, I've seen so many coming forward from all corners to stand by me.
1: Francesca, you've copped a lot of criticism over these past few years, even over the past few months. France's foreign minister accused you of targeting Israel as a people and as a nation, saying that you called Israel the common enemy of humanity. You did not say that. And groups like Amnesty International condemned European officials for claiming that you did. I am wondering, though, what is it like being constantly accused of hatred and accused of anti-Semitism?
0: It is not nice, and I will get back to it. But I also want to point to something. So the Minister of Foreign Affairs of France, he said something, he accused me for something that I never said. This is so preposterous and so arrogant. And again, I'm very happy to have seen, in France, a lot of reaction from the media, from the legal community, from civil society, even people who wouldn't necessarily speak out on issues concerning Palestine. I've been appalled by this. And we should talk of these toxicity in politics. They are not held accountable and they keep going. Going back to the other part of your question, it's awful. It's been awful to be accused of anti-Semitism until the moment I realized what the accusation means. Today, anti-Semitism, which is still alive and kicking, but anti-Semitism doesn't mean anymore in some circles what it means, meaning hatred against Semite people or Jewish people. Today, anti-Semitism is conceived by some as indisposition or criticism of the state of Israel, as if Israel, for some reason, for its proclaimed religion, could be above the law. Does it not deserve scrutiny? So, it still pains me to be associated by some to anti-Semitism, but I've been surrounded by so many Jewish organizations and Jewish scholars themselves and Israelis who say, keep doing what we're doing.
1: This is Hack. I'm Dave Marchese. I'm speaking with UN Special Rapporteur and human rights lawyer Francesca Albanese. She's written a book. It's called When the World Sleeps, and it's just been released in English. She originally wrote it in Italian, but now it's been translated. Francesca, this book is described as stories, words, and wounds of Palestine. Why did you decide you wanted to write a book?
0: Yeah, first of all, this book has been really cathartic for me to write because there are two things. On the one hand, I love the reports I managed to write. However, it's impossible to bring in reports that are 9,000 words long, the life and the human dimension that is behind these violations. So there was this need of telling a human story also because I've been such a privileged traveler across Palestine as someone who worked there as a UN official and then as a scholar. And the other thing is that it was very cathartic to write this book while I was carrying out the investigation on businesses involved in the occupation and in the economy of occupation, which turned into economy of genocide. And it was very consuming, and I felt completely exhausted by the kind of investigation, me and my team. I had a great team supporting me, but it was beautiful and rehumanizing to write that. I was very happy to see that people have loved it. They loved it. It became a bestseller.
1: You talk about impartiality, and I thought that was really interesting because you're constantly being accused of not being impartial or lacking impartiality.
0: Being impartial doesn't mean not recognizing the asymmetry of power between the two. So for me, impartiality is looking at the facts brought before me objectively, studying them, verifying them, corroborating them, which is something I absolutely do, and including by sharing all my findings with Israel. And Israel never replies. They only smear me once the reports have come out accusing me of anti-Semitism and supporting terrorism. Why don't they engage with me and correct what is factually wrong according to their assessment when they have an opportunity? And so, you see, impartiality is to look at the facts and, because as a legal expert, I have to use international law and assess them according to international law. This is what it is and this is what I do.
1: There's been a lot of talk, Francesca Albanese, about international law this year specifically, and some people have suggested it means nothing. What is the point of these international laws when it feels like this old order does mean very little, that we've entered this new era in the world where the rules are meaningless? What do you say to that?
0: That's so naive and defeatist. And I understand, but the question is, do you really believe, guys, that we lived in Wonderland? Have you seen how Indigenous people live in your own country? Do you know in Australia the story of Aboriginal civilization because of colonialism and settler colonialism? No, we do not live in an ideal world. It's a very unequal and very unjust world. And today with Palestine, we find ourselves in front of a mirror. This is giving a sense of urge to change this and to fight for a more equal, more dignified, less double standard-led world. So the response to all these should be humanity, recognizing each other as part of a human family. And it's beyond rhetorical. Human rights are very important. Human rights are what allow us to protect ourselves in front, within a state, in front of the law.
1: Do you think the world is getting better or worse at understanding human rights?
0: I think it's getting better. This is why I've not been teaching in the past 2 years, but I've had a lot of many lectures. And in each I say, look, there is an awakening. And Gaza has ignited a sense of dismay.
1: A lot of people, a lot of young people, young Australians look up to you as a role model. I'm wondering, who do you look up to, Francesca Albanese?
0: Oh, so many young people. And then look at the Palestinians who remain loving and kind. They keep on thinking when Palestine will be free, which doesn't mean imagining the extinction of the Israelis. No, but living in a place where it doesn't matter if it's one state or two states, everyone live free.
1: A lot of young people do struggle with feeling hopeless about the state of the world. And I remember I spoke with you 1 year ago and you were very positive about not only the future for both Palestinians and Jewish people in the world, but humanity generally. What's your advice to those who are feeling unsure or unscared, those young people who are really uncertain about the world they're inheriting?
0: This is a time that is testing our capacity to stand together as humanity for a better world. It sounds rhetorical, but in fact, it has a very practical meaning and resonance. Together, we will make it. I promise. Trust me, I am someone who holds her promises.
1: Francesca Albanese, UN Special Rapporteur, thank you very much for speaking with us on Hack.
0: Bye-bye, everyone. Bye.
1: And yeah, if you want to hear the full interview with Francesca Albanese, it's up on the Hack podcast. You can go listen to that now. As I said, Francesca Albanese, a polarizing person on the text line. We can see that too. Someone saying, what a legend, heartful and courageous. But then someone else saying, I think Francesca Albanese distorts the truth and borders on being a liar, that person says. We've actually got Casper on the line with us. Casper, you met Francesca Albanese last year. How was that?
2: Hi there. Yeah, that's right. I was lucky enough to attend a speech by her in Rotterdam at the university, and it was just incredible. I'm an international law student, and she's a massive personal inspiration to me, and I truly believe she'll be she'll be remembered fondly by history. And it was just an amazing time. You know, she entered the room, and the entire crowd stood up. There's this applause, and there was this energy in the room of hope. And a solidarity. And she's just a massive inspiration to me, and it was incredible to meet her.
1: Casper, thank you so much for having a chat with us. That's really lovely to hear. And there are other people on the text line who are saying similar things to you. Someone saying, Francesca Albanese is the only Albanese that I respect right now, that person says, okay. And someone else saying she has more integrity, courage, and a moral fortitude than a lot of our politicians. So, yeah, look, definitely... a lot of opinions on her, and the news that those sanctions that the US had placed on her when we recorded that interview, the judge in the US had said they should be blocked, but the US has lifted those sanctions now. And, you know, she's celebrating that after a year of living under those conditions and those rules. All right, that is all we've got time for on Hack for now. We will be back with the shakeup tomorrow, though, and we can digest some of the other headlines that have been kicking around. But Frankie and Phil are going to be back with you right after this.

0: Triple J.
1: It's Drive. Frankie and Phil here for your beautiful Thursday. And yes, it's going to be a really great one. We do have the pre-Ken mix coming up later on.
2: That's
1: as well.
2: Right. We do have the pre-Ken mix getting you ready for your Friday. But up next, if you missed it, Dice joined Concetta and Luca on Brekkie announcing a tour. We're also going to see what else they spoke about this morning on Breakfast. So stick around. You're on Drive. It's Frankie and Phil with you.

0: It's Frankie and Phil here on Triple J Drive. You're listening to Triple J. And this morning, Concetta and Luca were chatting to the guys from Dice.
1: Yes, very exciting. They have announced a second album. They've also announced a new tour set to hit the country September and August. So very exciting news from the guys this morning. But Concetta and Luca also played a little game with them involving an actual dice. With the dice, you know, when they rolled the number, whatever number came up, they had some quick fire questions for them. Really fun idea, but there was one response from the boys that really, really got me thinking.
2: All right, let's give this thing a roll. Number six. What is the best time of day?
3: 6 p.m.
2: True? Why is that?
3: I love like a little dog walk after work. It's also the perfect time. We'll get in the studio just behind me. I know people can't actually see, but great to open up the door and just let the sunset in.
0: 6 p.m. is a really interesting answer to me.
1: I actually find that really interesting because what would you say is the time of day?
0: Well, we're in the 6 p.m. hour right now. Usually, if we're not feeling in Fabi and Ty, we're kind of doing whatever with ourselves at 6 p.m. through the week. I don't like it, personally.
1: Okay, I'm glad you said it first because I didn't want to be like a wet towel over this, you know, such a momentous day for Dice. But then, yeah, I agree. I'm not rocking with 6 p.m.
0: Because it's too early to have dinner, but you should start thinking about it.
1: Well, obviously, we're in here now. And guys, don't get us wrong. We love being here at 6 p.m.
0: We love being here
1: at 6 p.m. And it sounds sarcastic, but genuinely we do. But when we're not, you know, coming for Abby and Ty, when I'm at home, I'm like...
0: It's an anxious hour, I find.
1: You're in between, right? Yeah, you're like you say, what are we doing for dinner? When can I go to sleep?
0: Yes, totally.
1: Kind of thing. So for me, 6 p.m. would not be my favorite, but I do have a suggestion for what they should have considered before 6 p.m.
0: Okay.
1: I'll tell you after this. You're on Triple J Drive.

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1: Happy Friday, Mama. You know what we'll be doing on Friday. We'll be welcoming in the man, the myth, the legend for a Like a Virgin for his fourth time. We're talking about Matt Corby.
2: He is an expert at Like a Virgin. He has already covered Tina Arena. He's covered the Black Keys. He's covered TLC. He's going to cover someone new this Friday. He's covering more stuff than a bloody... What covers stuff?
1: A blanket. Book.
2: He's covering more stuff than an insurance company, this guy.
1: Plus, we will round out the week like we do every week with a highlight and a low light. That's Amore, Mamma Mia, thanks to producer Josh, who in a way is his own man, myth and legend, but you'll be the judge of that. We'll see you on Friday.
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0: On your Thursday evening here with Frankie and Phil, and yeah, we are in a roughly in about the 6 p.m. hour, I guess you could famously say, right now, which is what the Dice Boys said was their best time of the day. Unfortunately, Frankie and I disagree. 6 p.m. is not. No. I don't even think it's even near the conversation of best times of day. But I would like to present a time that I think is worthy of the conversation is 10 a.m.
1: 10 a.m. bright 10 a.m. and early. That might say a few things about you, that you like the 10 a.m. hour.
0: Now, what is that? What that means?
1: You're always looking on the bright side of life.
0: I just think 10 is like, obviously people are already up. I mean, I think for you and me, and I'm not going to speak on behalf of you, but as weekend presenters, we might still be in bed around that time.
1: Yeah.
0: Maybe I might be finishing off a coffee, but around 10 a.m. I'm going, okay, I should actually probably do something. Maybe I should, do some washing or like clean the kitchen or maybe think about what to get for dinner. You know, I feel actually useful at the 10 o'clock hour. That's why I enjoy it.
1: I completely understand that. I still think 10 is maybe a little bit too early for me.
0: Is it?
1: 11:30. Oh, that is a good spot.
0: We've got a mention from 30s now. So 11:30 a.m.
1: Yeah. 11:30 a.m. I love a bit of 11:30 a.m.
0: Not quite 11, not quite 12, just right. Now, what's happening to you at 11:30 a.m.? What's your life looking like?
1: In between breakfast and lunch hours, or if I have nothing on, I'm probably getting out of bed at that time. Hello.
0: Hello.
1: Kesha. but I think there's something about the 11:30 that feels kind of cool and everyone's kind of distracted and going about their business and no one's has yet.
0: The only thing that I would say is I feel like 11:30 is when, you know, while we've been in here for Abby and Tyrone, is that like, okay, everyone has the same mission. What are we having for lunch?
1: Yeah,
0: where am I going for lunch?
1: I love thinking about what I'm going to have for lunch. That's my favorite thing ever.
0: That's why 11:30, but 12 p.m.
1: Oh,
0: but when you hit 12 p.m., then
1: you know what I love more than eating food? Thinking about what I'm going to have for breakfast, lunch, and dinner. I love going to bed thinking about it. I love after my breakfast, I go, what's happening for lunch?
0: This makes your reasoning for 11:30 way more understandable. I see the vision now. But look, let's keep you going to 7 p.m. All right, because this is Triple J Drive. You're Frankie with Phil. Oh, my days. You're with Frankie and Phil.
2: I

0: She's celebrated by some and condemned by others. Francesca Albanese has become one of the loudest voices on human rights in recent years.
1: There is an awakening, and Gaza has ignited a sense of dismay.
0: On the Hack podcast right now, Francesca Albanese on the backlash she's copped as part of her work as UN Special Rapporteur, what scares her, and why she's convinced young people will save the world.
1: To understand that by sticking together, by supporting each other for what is just, they can make it.
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0: 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And guys, we are so close. I can see it. I can smell it. I can almost even taste it. Friday, the weekend. So let's do the pre-game mix.
1: Your weekend starts now.
2: Yes, Dubes is looking after the mix-up this weekend, which means he's also going to be looking after the pre-Ken mix today.
0: Get me there.
2: Locked in with the Berlin-based DJ Cara Elizabeth to get you through to Friday. The genre is a bit more like neo-rave, hard trance, maybe I would say hard techno.
0: You know what that sounds like? That sounds like exactly what I need.
2: Okay.
0: I feel like, you know, we've been doing 3 weeks of Drive, Frank. We're slowly getting to the finish
2: Friday,
0: line.
2: This Friday, Phil.
0: It's

0: Get into the finish line. So that's why we need maybe just a little bit of extra gas, more fuel to the fire. So let's do it. Let us know what you guys think as well. 0439 757 555. But the pre-camp mix, Cara Elizabeth, you're on Triple J.
1: Good afternoon, folks. It's me, Jubes, filling in for Kaelin Crabb and bringing you your pre-kend mix ahead of a massive mix-up this coming Saturday night. I've got you a 15-minute sneak peek with one of our featured artists. It's Berlin-based DJ Cara Elizabeth. She's bringing the door for some high-energy trance and hard techno. If you like other harder-style DJs like SPF DJ, Pegasi and Airod, I think you'll get along with Cara just nicely. She's going to be touring the East Coast in June as a part of Teletech's tour, and you can catch her in Brisbane, Melbourne, and Sydney. So whether you're warmed up or fired up, this is Cara Elizabeth with the Pre-Ken Mix on Triple J.

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1: Jump, a little higher, jump, jump, a little higher, a little higher, a little higher, a little higher.

0: It's Triple J Drive. Big thank you to Jubes, but also to Cara Elizabeth for the pre-canned mix. Again, Cara Elizabeth will be in the country next month on the lineup for Teletech, which is hitting Brisbane, Melbourne, and Sydney. And honestly, just what I needed.
1: It was fire. Pre-canned.
0: Yeah, needed that energy boost. And make sure you're listening to the mix-up this weekend with Jubes. And yeah, perfect.
1: Perfect
0: way to get into the pre-canned. You're on Triple J Drive.

0: out of here. Get ready for the Friday show because we've actually got a bit on,
1: yeah,
0: Frank.
1: Yeah, it's actually slightly stacked for a Friday. We got Lyric and Morat coming in.
0: That's right.
1: Along with the Betty Rays as well.
0: Mate, how are we all going to fit in the same room?
1: I don't know. We're going to try and figure it out. So tune in tomorrow on Drive here on Triple J.
0: Bye.
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0: with Anika Luna.
3: Yes, that's right. This is Home and Hosed on Triple J. 2 hours of Australian music. And God, am I excited about tonight because I've got so much coming your way in the next 15. A first play from Wax Off. He's teamed up with local artist Charlie Shell for a heaving club anthem that you're going to want to get your ears around. So don't move a muscle. Don't touch that dial. It's going down in the next 15. Plus, later on in this hour, I'm going to be joined by the absolutely sensational, an artist that I always look up to in music and as a human, Georgia Mack. There's a door that just won't. We're going to be talking about all things music, living in the States, and her upcoming tour, which has already kicked off and is happening over the next 2 weeks. So there's plenty to look forward to in the next 2 hours. Hey, let's kick off on a high though. Yes Boone teaming up with Molly Millington on this one. It's Say Goodbye right now on Triple J with Anika.

Yeah, indeed. It's Rum Jungle right there. Their latest track, it's called Got Time. It comes from a record. Their second album, it's going to be out in June. It's called Marginalia. And fun fact, the person, the artist who did the cover art for that record also did the Hottest 100 cover art for earlier this year. Anyway, something I discovered throughout the week. In before that, Yes Boon teaming up with Molly Millington for Say Goodbye. And it's all going down right now on Home & Hosed on Triple J. Hey, what's up? My name's Anika Luna, and very, very shortly, we're getting into brand new music, a first play from Wax Off. This Ghanaland Adelaide act is teaming up with another local force, Charlie Shell. For what you can imagine is nothing but a heaving electronic number. It's literally called Party People, so you know what to expect. 0439757555. Come through if you're pumped, if you're hyped, if you're excited. Bring all your love through for these legends. Hey, one song time to get us there. And you can't look past this new one from Becca Hatch. I adored it. We got a first play of it a few weeks ago on the program. So let's let it take us into this next first play. You're here on Home & Hosed on Triple J with an

Becca Hatch playing out for you right now on Triple J. It's Garden, Bang Goes the Drum, all about protecting your garden, being intentional with your energy, protecting your peace. A song that got a first play here on Home and Hosed a few weeks ago with me, Anika Luna. And very, very fitting, because right now we're getting into brand new music. Another first play, and it comes from two legends, Wax Off. Agana Land Adelaide Force, who's gained support from the likes of Interplanetary Criminal, Maluji, Girls Don't Sink, and so many others. He's teamed up with another legend by the name of Charlie Shell. Eora Nation, Sydney DJ producer, who too has garnered support from the likes of DJ Seinfeld, Groove Armada, and even John Summit. So you know what these two have been cooking up. It's going to be good. It's a song that's an ultimate party starter. In fact, it's called Party People, and I cannot wait to get into it. And not only can I not wait to get into it, the text line has been buzzing. Yeah, 0439757555. The text line has been popping off. Someone saying, Anika, I

0: cannot wait for this new collab between Wax Off and Charlie Shell. Truly, I'm not ready for it. A lot of people saying they're on the dance floor already. Someone else saying, let's get into it. What are you waiting for? Well, with that, let's do it right now.
1: Hey, this is Wax Off.
2: And this is Charlie Shell.
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2: My favourite thing about our track is how excited I am to play it at shows each time. There's such a fun sense of anticipation with the vocal and breakdown before the drop, once you know what's coming after that first listen.
1: I just love how the track feels like it exists in a universe of its own. The call and response between the elements is probably one of my favourite things about it, and the way it sounds so sonically cohesive. And even the vocal's so fun, you can, like, turn to your mates and have a sing-along and have a good time. So never let me down when I play it out, and I hope you guys enjoy it as much as I've enjoyed making it with Charlie. Thanks for listening. Appreciate it.
0: Let's rock it. Come through on that text line. Keep your love flooding on in for Charlie Shell and Wax Off. This is a first play on Triple J. It's Party People.

Now on Triple J, tell me the remix, a song which they actually sung at the Thundercat show. This song got a play with the Katanagi twins who were following Thundercat all around the country. And the Maiden Lane crew were in the front row singing this one out. Incredible scenes. Tap over to their socials for more info. Hey, you're locked into Home and Hosed right now. You're with me. My name's Anika Luna. And in before that tune, we heard a huge number, a massive first play from Wax Off and Charlie Shell called Party People. What'd you think? Tell me what?

dance floor weapon. This has got the kind of gear that'll make you stay boogieing the whole entire night. I can't get enough of the energy that's oozing out of this song. It's electrifying and I can feel the sweat dripping off it and onto me right now as we speak. Hey, 0439757555. The people are loving it on the text line. A lot of people saying that they froth this new tune, saying, someone get me on a dance floor. What the hell?

Someone else saying Wax Off and Charlie Shell have done it. This is the dance floor filler of the winter. Could not agree more. Once again, Charlie Shell, Wax Off right now for party people. You're hearing it first right now on Triple J's Home and Hose, but it's going to be out everywhere tomorrow. Turn it up, windows down, volume up. Hey, let's keep it moving. I got plenty more music where that came from. And also, Georgia Mac is going to be joining me on the program, and I literally cannot right now. I'm so excited to chat to her, learn what's been going on in her life and in her world recently. Got a few more songs to take you there. That'll be in 15 minutes. Let's get into this one by Dice. It's New Heat. It's called Cooler on Triple J.

MJ Soul, Dylan Atlantis, Zion Garcia, Soli, Guano C, Station Hayden, Ascro, Ice, Cold, all-star lineup on that track. It's called Wanna Be There. It comes from an album called Kenny and Friends, the deluxe version. And you're locked in right now on Home and Hosed on Triple J. Dyson before that, Cooler. That comes with the announce of So Much Heat. They're dropping their second album. If you want to keep up to date with what they've got going on, tap over to their socials for more info. Hey, this is Home and Hosed, your home of Australian music. Anika is my name. And very shortly, I'm going to be joined by literally Georgia Mac. That's tropical, I stress for you, baby. Yeah, you might know her as the front woman of Camp Cope, or you might recognize her for her solo stuff. Either way, she's a force, someone who I've always looked up to and just admired as she moved her way through music and the world. And oh, so honored to be able to chat to her in the next 5 minutes or so. Oh my God, we're going to be chatting all things music, touring, living in the States, you name it. Georgia Mac is coming through. It's all going down after this. Like a Virgin from Pacific Avenue. Playing out for you on Triple J right now. Let's get into it. It's the cover of Dan.

0: You're listening to Home and Hose right now on Triple J. My name's Anika Luna, and right now I'm joined by an artist who's always been such a trailblazer in my eyes, a real role model for me and someone who I've always looked up to. I always have adored her music, and whether you know her as the front woman of Camp Cope or for her solo work, right now I'm really honoured to be joined by Georgia Mack. There's a door that just won't. Georgia, welcome to Home and Hose.
1: Oh my God, thank you so much.
0: It's so lovely to have you on the program, and welcome back to Australia. You've been living in the US. How long have you been in the US for?
1: I've been in LA for like 3 years.
0: My goodness.
1: And this is the first time I've been back since we played the Opera House.
0: That is crazy. Yeah. Very crazy. How is it all feeling being back in Australia, in the country?
1: I feel very like calm. Here, I feel like I've just kind of just jumped right back into like my old life, which feels really nice. Like Melbourne just feels so safe. It's such a special place to me.
0: It's been like 6-7 years since you like officially started Georgia Mack, the solo project. And like, as you said, 3 years since that last show with Camp Cope. Mm. Musically, like how is your world feeling, I guess, at this point?
1: I think I've been thinking about this a lot lately. I started playing music when I just finished high school, and it was just me singing with an acoustic guitar. And then we did the band, and then I randomly put out this like the garage band solo record, Pleaser. And I feel like I've just like traveled the world and like lived in other places and like explored what I can do musically, and I feel like at this stage in my life I'm like literally back to where I started. Like I'm back in Melbourne, and also now I'm just like writing songs and singing and playing just like me and an acoustic guitar, and it just feels like, you know, you go around the world and you come back to where you started and you realize that you already had all the answers. I think I needed to go on my big journey to like figure it out. Otherwise, I don't think I would have ever known.
0: Yeah, honestly, totally. And I think that's all part of like the learning process, self-realization, and as well. And being in the US for 3 years, I'm really curious as to how that's kind of informed your music and the way that you see the world. Because I'd imagine it's a pretty crazy place.
1: Oh yeah, it's like the eye of the storm. But I kind of want to be in it, because I want to live a weird, interesting life. It's definitely impacted my music. Like, I stopped singing in an Australian accent. And you know what? Like, I don't think I was ever meant to sing in an Australian accent. I didn't like how I sounded, because that's also, like, that's how I, like, was singing when I was, like, in high school and stuff. Mm. And then, you know, I started, like, playing music in Melbourne. I felt, like, really, like, dorky, like, and, like, a poser singing in an American accent. So I switched to Australian. And I think just because, like, I really like the south of America. Like, I love the Bible Belt kind of area. I think it's, like, really beautiful and inspiring. And so, like, I started, like, playing the banjo and started, like, playing the harmonica. And, like, I felt very, like, musically influenced by the south.
0: Yeah, I love this idea, almost you kind of coming back to yourself. And that actually makes a lot of sense considering the EP, God's Favorite, that you dropped last year.
1: Yeah.
0: This year, dropping that double release. I really want to talk about the single cover for the double release this year. You're like squeezing this person. It looks like such a beautiful moment. What's going on in that image?
1: That's like 2018 me. I dressed up my friend for like the music video, my friend who like we kind of look similar. She's Greek. And asked her if she wanted to play the old me, because the music video is like I kill my old self. And I don't know, I'm the kind of person that like I look back on who I was and I kind of don't recognize that person as who I am now. And I just kind of wanted to do something artistic with it, I guess.
0: Yeah. How do you see yourself differently now as opposed to that person that was being emulated in that image?
1: Well, I don't have a fringe, and I'm really mad at everyone who didn't tell me that that was a bad idea. I guess I've, like, taken a step back, I guess. I was, like, so in the Australian music thing, the beast of it. And, like, I love Australia. I love Australian music. I love, like, what it did for me and how it supported me, and I loved supporting it. but I really just feel like after Camp Cope, I just needed to like get away for a long time. And I did.
2: Yeah.
1: And now I'm back and it feels so weird.
2: It's really beautiful that you're coming back to your own again as well. And even though it does feel quite treacherous, like, and I'd imagine it's quite treacherous, coming back to it, do you feel like you've got this almost new perspective?
1: Yeah. It's kind of made me like love Australia so much more, I guess. And I feel like I've just returned back to like my life. Like I'm still driving like the red Volvo around Melbourne, you know, like just living my sweet little easy life here. Good. And so I love Australia so much for being my home.
2: Yeah. Yeah. I think that's all part of it. Life is so cyclical and coming back to it is really important. Hey, speaking of Australia, Georgia, let's get into some Australian music right now. I want to get into an artist who's supporting you on tour. Her name's Serendipity. She's from Mean Jim Brizzy. So let's get into one of her tracks now, Feather featuring Amala.
3: I got your text on the 23rd of March. Drove past the waterfall where we first met. I thought I'd feel something. I didn't think I'd be able to drive into the mountains.

0: Serendipity right there. Feather featuring Amala is the name of that tune. It's all going down on Home and Hosed right now on Triple J. My name's Anika, joined by Georgia Mack. We're talking all things music. And Georgia, you're jumping on tour very, very shortly this weekend, which is so exciting. You've got a bunch of gorgeous supports, including Serendipity as well. And I love the fact that there's a combination of, you know, artists who have been around for years and years and years, and maybe some newer names that you get to introduce people to. I guess, what excites you most about all these artists that are supporting you?
1: I'm excited to see, like, for the ones that I know, I'm just excited to see them just as people and catch up and watch them play. And then for, like, the newer people who, like, have kind of come up in the last, like, few years, I'm excited to see them, and I hope that, like, I don't know, like, I used to, when I was, like, a teenager and in my early 20s, I used to, like, look at the bills of the shows that I was going to, and I used to like listen to the support so that I became like familiar with them, so I would appreciate the set more. And I've been doing that, and I hope other people do that too, because I think it's a really beautiful thing.
0: Totally. And like, we've got a big community of like local emerging artists that listen to Home and Hosed and follow along as well. When you're looking for people to support you like on tour, what are you looking for in artists, I guess?
1: Like divas. Baddies, divas.
0: That's the criteria.
1: Yeah. Baddies and divas. That's it. Because I'm both. Okay. And so I need someone to match that.
0: I love this. Well, you're going to be touring for the next 2 weeks all around the country, Georgia Mack. What excites you most about this run of shows?
1: I am like really nervous because I just have this thing where I'm like, I'm scared I'm going to like let people down or like disappoint people. Because it's, I don't know, because it's like not Camp Cope. Like, that's like not who I am anymore. And I don't know, now at this stage, like being back, I'm like, God, I hope people like it. But yeah, I'm looking forward to it. I'm just looking forward to like playing new songs. I get sick of songs like really quickly. Yeah, I'm just excited to like play new stuff and show everyone kind of what I'm on now, like what I'm doing.
0: Totally. This new, not new version of yourself, this very cyclical kind of like version of yeah. yourself. Hell yeah. Well, very exciting times. If you want to grab tickets, tap over to Georgia Mack's socials and you can find out when she'll be.

0: in your city. Hey, I really want to get into one of your songs now, your most recent one, Tropical Lush Ice. Tell us more about this tune.
1: This song is about nothing else but vaping and how bad it is for you and how no one should do it. It's an anti-vape song. But one may also think or be led to believe that it's a song about, I don't know, self-discovery. And yeah, I still don't really even know what the song is about. It'll come to me in a few years. That's what my songs do. They're kind of their own little things. So I'm excited to learn what it's about maybe in a few years.
0: Hell yeah, and grow with it as well. Like we can as well. Well, let's get into it right now. Georgia, thank you so much for joining me on Home and Host today.
1: Thank you so much.
0: Oh, this has been so special. Thank you, thank you, thank you. Let's get into this tune right now. Georgia Mack with Tropical Lush Ice on Triple J.

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1: Who's touring on Triple J?
0: That's right, Rum Jungle is making some massive noise about their winter tour. Their newest album, Marginalia, lands right before they hit the road. So be one of the first to hear it in live settings on Aussie stages from June 19 till early July.
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Now, Melbourne-based artist Lara Buchanan is her name. Gold is the name of that track. And last Friday, she dropped an EP called All That Glitters. It features a bunch of alternate versions of that song, including the demo version. So if you want to hear that song interpreted in different ways, definitely recommend going and checking it out. Her trajectory has been crazy. So such an honor spinning that one out for you on Home and Hosed on Triple J right now. A like, an honor getting it, being able to chat to Georgia Mack in before that. That's tropical, that's just for you, baby. Chatting all things music, living in LA, Australian music, her upcoming tour. If you've never seen her live, definitely recommend it. And oh, huge thank you to Georgia for joining me on the program. What a dream come true. Hey, my name's Anika Luna. We've got Discovery Hour on the way. Plenty of names that you don't know. And I want to put you on some new Australian music here on Home and Hosed. So let's keep it moving, shall we? Let's kick it off with an artist who goes by the name of Stagger. They're from Newcastle, and this song, it's going to be Love at First Listen. They've poured so much of themselves into it. It's literally their third song released ever. So let's lock in, turn it up right now on Triple J. Stagger with Ever. Let's go.

Dean Turnley with Acting Tough right there. Stagger in before that with Eva. You're here on Home and Host on Triple J. Hey, let's keep it moving. Anika is my name. We're well and truly in Discovery Hour right now. So let's get discovering.

This is Home and Hosed on Triple J. Anika with you for your Thursday evening. You know, pre-canned moment. It's very close to Friday. Friday is close to the weekend. It's pretty much the weekend right now. Hey, I'm keeping you company for the next hour or so, and I've got plenty new Australian music discoveries to bring you, and maybe even something a bit more familiar. This song by Harry Hayes coming your way in the next 15, but I've got a few names that you might not recognize to take us there. Right now, I want to lock into a crew who are originally from Woolloo, Perth, relocated to now Melbourne. They've just dropped their debut album. It's called Desire Path. This is Scratching with FWU. Okay.

a Virgin. This Friday, we have a Like a Virgin veteran coming through. It's Matt Corby. Songwriter is getting ready to hit the road to celebrate his latest album, Tragic Magic. But before he does, he'll be gracing us with his timeless vocals on an original and a cover. Like a Virgin with Matt Corby, this Friday on Triple J Breakfast.

0: We kicked off with a crew called Scratching and their song FWU. It comes from their debut record. It's called Desire Path. It's got so many tops, turns, twists, changes, and it's a beautiful coming of age record. It's one to make you feel like you're floating, in my opinion. We then got into some Bug Jam, a crew out of Euro Nation Sydney with their track Outta Here. Huge shout out to that crew. They've uploaded to Unearth High and they've got music with Bites. Keep across to the Triple J Unearth socials to find out who is going to be crowned finalist, winner, Unearth High Indigenous Initiative. There's so much happening right now. As I said, tap over to the socials. And then right there, a crew who actually just stopped me in my tracks, especially from the start of that song.
1: What am I doing?
0: Oh my God, from the get-go, I was hooked onto this track. Euro Nation art punk duo. I am obsessed with the work of Stephen and Therese on this one. They're called Small Waves, and this one is called What I'm Doing. Hey, you're locked into Home and Hosed right now on Triple J. You're with me. My name's Anika Luna. In 2 songs time, we're going to be getting into an artist who the Kid Laroi recently brought on stage. If you're a fan of kind of underground hip hop and something a little bit left of center, well, you're going to be in luck. But right now, though, let's get into the sweetest electronic act, someone who knows how to make the most atmospheric music. Let's dive right in. This is Harry Hayes with I Did You Wrong on Triple J.

It's a song that came out a little earlier this year by Johnny Chops, an artist who the Kid Laroi brought out on stage at his Brooklyn show. A set that absolutely transformed. He's been on the up and up, and this might have been a bit of a breakout moment. Watch the name, remember the name, Johnny Chops. French Tips is the name of that one. Playing out for you on Triple J, I Did You Wrong, Up the Top by Harry Hayes. A gorgeous song to dive straight into and feel with every inch of your body. Hey, you're here with me. Anika is my name. Real shortly, we're going to be getting into more electronic, but maybe something a little bit more high voltage for you if you're craving it. Let's keep that high voltage energy going though and get into a song which got a first play on Breakfast this morning. Stand Atlantic, brand new music. This is Velcro on Triple J.

an artist from Boorloo, Perth, who goes by the name of Chez, C-H-E-Z. This one is so hot. It's so spicy. It's called I Wanna Be Like That, playing out for you on Triple J. It's a little bit different from this artist, but I love hearing her lean in. Hey, if you want to catch Chez live, so many opportunities, but she's going to be on a huge lineup playing in October, a part of a festival called Hellbound. It's going to feature the likes of Polaris, Northlane, Bellhaven, Bloom, Ocean Sleeper, Relica. There's so many heavy acts and she definitely fits into that world. So if you want more from that artist, you know where to go. Tap over to her socials. And before that, Stand Atlantic, brand new music we're hearing on Triple J. Velcro is the name of that one. It got a first play on Breakfast this morning. And like all Stand Atlantic music, it always just puts a pep in your step. It's so damn electrifying. Hey, you're locked in with me. My name's Anika Luna. I've got this one from Swap Meet coming your way in the next 10 minutes. If it's scratching an itch in your brain after hearing that little snippet, well, wait till you hear the entire song. I'm screaming, I'm crying. I cannot wait to bring it to you. Right now, though, let's keep the energy high. Wills Rish, this is Forever Baby on Triple J.

and it's always so clear when it comes to ugly. They're a crew from Mean Gen Brizzy who always hit the nail on the head. Musically, sonically, but also visually, from the moment I heard their first single, I was immediately hooked, and the output has been so consistent ever since that. Big ups that crew, that trio from north of this country. And before that, Big Hype Energy, Forever Baby by Wills Rish. I can imagine that on a heaving dance floor, and it's so, so fire. So much good Australian music out at the moment. If you want to catch that live, Wills Rish is actually going to be playing next Friday, huge hometown show in Melbourne. So head to his socials if you want more info. Hey, you're here on Home & Hose on Triple J. Anika with you. Not for long, though. Ego coming round real shortly for the hip hop show, but let's get into more music, shall we? This is Swap Meet with one of my faves from them. It's I Know on Triple J.

Literally obsessed with everything this crew do. Shaq Attack is the name of the song. Super Hotel is the band. As soon as I heard that song, Rory Calhoun. I was hooked. And 2026 has been a huge year for them. They just dropped an EP, self-titled, Super Hotel. It's where that song Shaq Attack comes from. So if you want more, you know where to go. Total Tommy in before that, Pretty Little Mouth, a song that's almost cinematic. It's so intense and it brings the drama. It got a first play here on Home and Hosed whilst I was away, but a first play nonetheless. And up the top, Swap Meet with I Know, a crew who are gearing up to a debut record. And oh, it's highly anticipated. Hey, it's Anika here. I'm getting out of here real shortly. A-Girl's going to be joining you, but I've got three more songs I want to get into. So right now, let's get this diva on. Her name is Shawita. This is Gemini, because we're in Gemini season. I am one of them. You're listening to Home and Hosed on Triple J. Let's do it.

By Jay is his name. So Dumb is the name of that song, and it's got a really awesome swing to it. Everything he creates turns to gold, in my opinion, and it's so awesome spinning it out for you on the national broadcaster right now on Triple J. Anika with you, Shawita in before that with Gemini Eye with two eyes at the end. And yep, Gemini season, we're in full swing, and so it's so epic playing that one out as well. Hey, I'm a Gemini. If you're listening too, thank you for being here. So grateful to be sharing this space with you. I'm getting out of here. A-Girl's coming through for some hip-hop, and I want to leave you with one more song. Comes from Anam, Melbourne, local, who always teleports you back to a very classic, warm, kind of retro, old-school timescape. Her name's Kook Joey. This is her latest single. It's called Puppy Love. I'll catch you next week. Take care. Be kind. Bye.

0: with A Girl on Triple J.
1: Yes, sir. Doing. What is up? You are now tuned in to the Triple J Hip Hop Show, the flyest place to be on a Thursday night. If you are here by choice, because, you know, ain't nothing better to do with your time on a Thursday night than to be locked in with me, A Girl, 9 to 11 p.m., playing your favorite hits, then I love you. But if you happen to be here by accident, you're just fumbling through the stations, you know, you just turn on the radio and got flicked to Triple J, then welcome, my friend. What up? How are you? This is the place for you to get G'd up, vibe out, turn up the volume and forget about all your problems for the next 2 hours, because I'm running you everything new from Youngin Lips to the lyrical, talented Goobzy, new Big X, The Plug as well, and a new one from Wiz Khalifa that's a mixed genre of like rock and rap vibes, sort of. I don't know, but I like it, you know? Now, this is the Hip Hop Show, right? So, of course, we're going to speak on the 3 albums that Drake dropped this week. It's only right that we do so. And yes, you guessed it, I will be playing you songs from the albums. And look, as a Drake fan myself, I'm excited. I can't lie, I'm excited for it. Not everyone is, and that's fine. I understand it. He isn't for everyone. But as always, I want to hear you guys' thoughts and opinions. Even if you want to send in a little, hey, girl, how you doing? What you doing? Well, this is what I'm doing. You know what I'm doing. But hey, how are you? Then get at me. Y'all know where to get at me. 043-975-7555. Holla at your girl. We got a cool show tonight, as we do every week. So let's get into it, shall we? Enough yappa yappa. Let's kick it off. We're going to kick off the show with an old school one. If you grew up with an older sister in the house or older cousin who was a girl, chances are, right, it's almost for sure that she put you on to Tink. Like 100%. Some of the biggest gangsters I know listen to Tink, love Tink. So, and I know for sure it was because of their older sister. So this one is for my shorties who can relate to this song. Don't Tell Nobody, Tink and Jeremih. Coming up after that, a new one from Georgia Smith. You're listening to the Hip Hop Show, baby. Mwah.

0: about it.
1: Yes, sir. Big X, The Plug, and Amanda Young Hood, Rosama, and Murder Gang PB. This whole project is actually really sick. If you're an NWA fan, I suggest you sussing this project out. He takes NWA faves and just flips them and turns them, but not like in a way where you're like, lad, relax, leave it alone. Nobody needs to hear that. Because it can feel like that sometimes, you know, when artists like that take an old song that didn't need work and do work on them. You know, it's just not giving. But this project, I feel like it really does give. This project is called 6WA. Don't ever say I never told you so, man. We got the text line warming up, but I know we can get it more heated than that. 0439757555. Send through your words and your thoughts. Already got a few shout-outs. Shout-out to Mike, Pete, Coppo, and Junie. Shout-out to the boys at VOTP, Long Bay. Shout-out to Nooms and Mooks at Nowra. I actually love these shout-outs. Shout-outs so much. So keep them coming. Let me know your thoughts, especially for this next one, the R&B Prince from West Sid, Young and Lips, recently given us a whole project called Love Songs for the Streets. And that's exactly what this project gives. This next song in particular just does it for me. So we're going to give it a play here on Triple J. If you are a Youngin Lips fan, I guarantee you're going to love this one. Turn it up. Don't turn it over. Miss Independent, Youngin Lips from his project Love Songs for the Streets here on the Hip Hop Show with A-Girl, baby. Bow.

Hey, look, I'm going to interrupt the flow real quick and do something a little bit unorthodox for the hip hop show. But honestly, when a request this good comes through, I cannot ignore it, okay? I really cannot. And I truly believe that, like, without this specific song right here, some of our favorite artists wouldn't even be here, you know? Some of them was conceived to this song right here, you know? Anyways, enough of that. This is a special request for the boys in Clarence and Neighborhood 21A. This is Can We Talk? Run that!

saw the request pop up on a text line and I honestly just could not help myself. I know we're the hip-hop show here, but like I said, many of your parents was getting down to that song. I mean, honestly, Tevin Campbell, bro. If you're not on the Tevin Campbell wave, if you're not knowing him, I just don't think you should say that you be knowing music, period. Period. I feel like a new person after that. Honestly, that feels like a breath of fresh air. But we'll get back into the hip-hop. We'll get back into the hits. I've got a lot of requests on the text line and there's only so much I can do. Every week I get my own playlist in and I'm running these songs. I'm, you know, curating where things should sit, the vibes, the flows, the this and that. So I have a specific section in tonight's show where I am going to be playing requests that I've gotten through. If you hear your song, love ya, you know, like mad vibes. Great, great, great. If you don't hear your song, please do not abuse me on the text line. I'm just a girl. I'm trying, okay? But I will always get back to you, if not next week's show, the week after that. I'm jotting down all these songs like a computer, okay? I'm working overtime over here. But let's get back into it. This next one is for anybody who has ever dated a musician, an artist, a rapper, or whatever. I know for 100% fact, at one point, they've gone, you know, if I could dedicate a song to you, it's got to be this one right here. Like, relax, relax. Studio, Schoolboy Q, you're listening to the Hip Hop Show with A-Girl Bout.

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1: Hey, party people, it's Caitlin Crabb here, and we've got a massive one coming up on the Friday Mix this week. Because local legend Ben Jerrins is jumping on the decks. He'll be pumping up the energy with plenty of turbo bass and UKG sounds to get you warmed up for his upcoming Australian headline tour. So turn your subs up and do not miss it. 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
1: Give me your joy. I'm for real.
2: Yeah. We've reached the shout outs and requests part of the show, so we're gonna get to it. Hey, honestly, lad, we got a few. I cannot lie. I got one from the boys in O Block Darwin requesting Blown Away Akon. I like that track. I like that. Gilly and Big Uso, Two Guns, and Regional WA with their request, Gang Ties 1-4. And I'm gonna be running them for sure. But right now, I just got the nicest request ever on the text line saying, Bulla, hey, Glizzy, love your taste of music and appreciate your work ethic turning up every week, especially for the boys in corrections. Thank you so much. I appreciate that. Would love it if you gave a shout out to Bitu, Jasoni, John, Baka, and JP. I hope I didn't butcher those names. At Jeffrey Pierce CC and play this song, please. If you're listening right now, your boy just done a big one for you on the text line. This is Energy. Skepta featuring Wizkid, and in a couple of songs, those songs that I just mentioned are coming up too. I love my job. I really love my job. And this part of it is the part that I love the most. You're listening to The Hip Hop Show with A Glizzy. Bow!

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0: Yes, sir. Tune into the hip-hop show with A-Girl here on Triple J. That one there was No Wrongs, that Kid Covey. Shout out to Curtis. I'm pretty sure that one was sent in by your woman. Shout out to her too. We just did back-to-back shout-outs, requests from the text line. So if you heard your song, I hope you was turning it up for me. Period, period, period. Now, in the beginning of the show, I told y'all that I was going to be obviously talking about the album of all albums that everybody's been, you know, yarning about. And earlier in the weeks, a couple of shows back, we spoke about the buzz around this album, the rollout, the everything that's been happening for Iceman from Drizzy Drake. But little did we know, yeah, this sneaky, cheeky man, he was dropping two more alongside Iceman titled Habibti and Maid of Honor. Now, some people are saying it's a lot of music to digest, and I understand that. Some people love it, some people hate it, as they do. My personal opinion, though, I don't really know. I can't say much. I'm the type of person that I got to sit with it, especially a project this big. An album on its own, I need to sit with it. I could maybe give you like a breakdown, a little like simplified, this is what I'm feeling top to bottom of like one album, but three? Three altogether? Yeah, you're gonna need to give me some time for that, for me to give you a full breakdown. But so far, okay, I will say Habibti is my favorite. I just like the energy and the mood of that whole album. I think it's very much where I'm at right now. It's the one with Party on it. Let me shush, because I'm going to get to all of the songs, or not all of the songs. I'm going to play a song from each project, and I'm very excited. I think what's real cool about this album, though, is he spells out him. He spells, so Habibti, H, Iceman, I, Maid of Honor, H-I-M. I think that's very cool. I don't know. I like stuff. Maybe it's a bit corny, but it's very Drake. You know what I mean? It's on brand for him. But look, I'm going to play one song from each album in order. H-I-M, Habibti, Iceman, Maid of Honor. And again, on the text line 0439757555, let me know your guys' thoughts. This first one, Drake and Central C. You get me? Here on the Hip Hop Show with A-Glizzy Bout.
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Ass Pluto

0: Drake, party next door, Fort Worth, H.I.M. Habib the Iceman, Maid of Honor. We just played a song from every album and we finished with it. Let me know on the text line if you was vibing it, okay? Because I was vibing it, but we about to move on with a psych. I'm going to play you another one because I can. This is the Drake segment, period.
1: For real.
0: Just one word.
1: My social battery is drained. For real. Just came from hearing a lot of niggas cop a lot of pleas, like, oh brother, you know we brothers, it's never been nothing. I tell you, sending me that

Drizzy Drake. We just ran a song from every album, Habibti, Maid of Honor, Iceman. And I, low-key, I had to play that last one. I thought about it. I thought, maybe, I don't know, this one's a little bit long. 5 minutes. Yeesh, this one's a little bit long. But if I'm being so honest with y'all, we family, right? I can be honest. I had to go to the bathroom. And the bathroom is on the other side of the building. So I had to leg it so that I could make it back in time. And we made it with 3 minutes to spare because she's a runner. She's a track star. But I genuinely enjoy those songs specifically. That's why I ran them throughout the next couple of weeks. Obviously, I'll be running some of the songs that I'm finding, some of the songs that are making their way trending on, you know, socials and this and that. But if y'all have any requests from these three albums in particular, songs that you're like, hey, we need to hear this one on air, you know what to do. Run it at me. Run it at me on socials, on everything, on the text line, on the whatever. Send in a letter. Smoke signals. However it is, you got to get it to me. Get at me. We're going to keep it pushing. I love, love, love this next one. This one is for the homie Jerry. He put me onto this song. I can't lie. We was in the car. We was jamming. I hated on it. He pressed play. I said, this song is ill. This is trash. But I listened to it a few times on my ones, and I kind of like this one because, you know, like, he said, you know, like, he said, baby.

0: and lies. I'm so trauma.
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Baker Boy with his new track, A Curse, here on the hip hop show, Triple J with A Glizzy. Hey, look, we only got about little more than half an hour with each other. So I'ma really just keep it pushing, cram as many tracks as I can in here. I feel like I've yarned a lot about Drake. I've yarned a lot about what's been happening in the scene. I yarned a lot about I needed to play a 5-minute song so that I could go to the bathroom. You know, I've yarned a lot. So we're gonna keep it pushing. Okay. And I'ma keep it in Oz. I'ma keep it in Australia, starting off strong with a new one from the 420 King. I need to just slow the brain and just let it match the words that are coming out of my mouth. The 420 King, chilling it. New one, Problems. Yeah, lad. Here on the hip hop show, around that.

speaking my name, but you hardly know me. I fly your girl out to Spain with J's in a suitcase and parcels loading. I still got scars from homies, and we don't want problems, baby. Send me a text with a heart emoji, look.

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If he's got no cash, then I'm sure that my bro gets paid. I don't want bros getting smoked in the day. All over some song that I wrote on a page. Look what I made. I don't want bros in their grave. I just want smoke.

0: If you live out in the country or in a small town, is it hard to date? Maybe everyone knows everyone's business, or there's nowhere to actually go out, or maybe there's just no people to meet. 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Plus,
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4: 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I'm old and wrinkled. 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
1: Yeah. Well, that's the perfect experience right there. Yeah. I'm going to end it on that note right there. I don't want to chase another thing. That's crazy.
2: It's that three-style shit, nigga. Grrr. Gang, gang, gang, nigga. Threes up there, freeze up, nigga.

You're listening to the Triple J Hip Hop Show, locked in with A Girl, A Look. We just had back to back AUS artists, and that's what the Hip Hop Show is about, putting you onto artists you may already know, you may have never heard of. And if you do, by or for whatever reasons, you know, you didn't have your Shazam out, you don't be listening to what I'm saying, that's okay. Sometimes I'll be in one ear out the other. That's fine. I'm not blaming you, shorty. I'm not blaming you. But for whatever reasons, if you happen to miss me announcing the songs or who the artist was, head over to the Triple J app, available on all platforms and all phones and all this and that. And you can suss out shows that have happened previously in the last couple of weeks, and you can most definitely suss out what I've played tonight if you've missed out for whatever reasons. But this next one right here, I'm going to give you all the info on it, because it's one, I really feel like no matter what type of genre you're more specifically into, I think this is just, this hits every sort of pocket. I might be just gamming and maybe just very biased because it's Shaggy, and Shaggy doing something new mixed with a little bit of old is just always going to hit for me. But Shaggy, you know what I mean? Featuring Jeremiah, this is Lottery, coming up soon. Freddie Gibbs. We're going to chat about that. We're going to yarn about that. But right now, this Lottery, Shaggy featuring Jeremiah. Press play, lad.

0: 東京に行くのを拒むのか、その意味が全くわからない。あなたには力がある、間違いなく。私の目で今まで見てきたが。
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SZA, 2 a.m. Fun fact about that song. 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So you may have heard the hook, come and see me for once. Come and see me for once. You ain't ever kind of me. And we know that hook, right? Party Next Door and Drake, come and see me. But she wrote that first. Party heard it in the stew, asked her, could I have the song? Obviously changed a few lyrics in the verses, but he kept the choruses. And to be honest, I kind of flicked

0: between the two because I can't really pick which one I like the most. I don't think there is one you could pick. I think they both deliver different like moods, but I don't know. If you had to force me, 2 AM Scissor, to be honest. I can't lie, my girl, she ate that one down. And it's just, I think it's just cool that she wrote that one first. Before that, we have Freddie Gibbs as well, Shangri-La. Love, love, love that song. And if you are a massive fan of his, as I am, he is coming to Sydney October 3rd. He's a headliner for the festival Move My Way. We also have Kokoroko and Munashe performing there as well. So make sure y'all get in there. And Sampa. Sampa will be there too. I reckon that's going to be a cracker festival to go to. I'm trying to get my tickets in now because I know that is going to sell out like that. Okay, so get your tickets as quickly as you can. I know October seems so far away, but aren't we like almost 6 months into the year already? Yeah, give it a minute because I can't believe that shit, man. I really can't believe it. We don't have much time. We got less than like 10 minutes together. Oh my god. Okay, I gotta play my next song. Okay, this next song is a lot. Yeah. Oh, sometimes I can be so cringe with these intros to these songs. 21 Savage, a lot here in the hip hop show, baby.
1: Yeah.

Man, can I relate to that song? How many problems you got? A lot. How many friends do you got? Not a lot. How many times did I mess up in the show and freshed out? I just freshed out then. A lot, a lot, a lot, a lot, okay? 21 Savage, Angus on the text line saying, ha, ha, ha, A plus pun into that intro, A girl. Thank you. At least somebody thinks I'm funny out here, because I be thinking, honestly, it's just me and my ones. It's just me and my ones. But hey, look, that is us for the night. I got one more song to send us home to. I just want to say real quick, a lot is happening in the world. A lot is happening in the area. If you're in areas that, you know, things are kind of a little bit, hey, hey, hey, what's going on, what's going on? I just want to send my love to you real quick. I want to send my thoughts and all my love out to everybody that's going through anything right now. As always, be good or be good at it. Love one another. If you ain't got something nice to say, then don't say it at all. And with that all being said, I'm going to wrap it up. This is the Hip Hop Show. My name is A Glizzy. This is my last song for the night. A song that I found in an old playlist of mine, August Alsina. Come on, man. I know you haven't heard that name in a minute. Featuring Kid. Love ya. Need ya. Bye.

Hell yeah, taking us to Heaton Park with that one right there. Brand new release by certified Triple Javerits, the DMAs. It's called Heaton Park. I don't know if it's a play on words of the temperature or the certain park that's famous for being in London, I believe. But either way, we love new DMAs here on the J-Waves. You're on Triple J Late Nights. My name is Angus Hamill, and it is my absolute pleasure to be with you on this beautiful, crisp Thursday evening. Hope you're having a wonderful night. Hope you enjoyed the hip-hop show with your girl, A-Girl, that was on before me this evening. And shout-out right back at you, A-Girl, for giving me a shout-out when I texted through on the line, showing my appreciation for your awesome pun work with one of your talk breaks towards the end right there. Really exciting stuff because I've got nothing but 3 hours of epic tunage coming your way, including a couple of debuts coming up this hour. When the night falls, I'll be the one you call to get out of there. Yeah, beautiful Sunshine Coast indie rock right there, courtesy of a band called Saint Tropez. That's their debut single. It's called One Night, and this is the one night you'll be hearing that because it's going to be played on Triple J for the very first time later on this hour. Alongside this one. I need to rest, but it goes around and round in my head like a merry-go-round. Yeah, New South Wales South Coast pop princess Andy Luca there with her debut single. It's called Merry Go Round. I love the beautiful dream atmospheric pop vibes on that one. That's also making its debut later on this hour. And to top it all off, did anyone say new egoism? Oh yeah, Triple Javerits in the making, Sydney indie rock band Egoism are dropping this brand new track at midnight, and they've given me permission to premiere it on the J-Waves for you tonight. It's called Time for the Needy. You'll be hearing that one at the turn of the midnight hour, but before we get there, we have this. A brand new tune by an artist named Adela. You'll never guess where she's from. Stick around to find out. Triple J. Staring

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1: Happy Friday, Mama. You know what we'll be doing on Friday? We'll be welcoming in the man, the myth, the legend for a Leica version for his fourth time. We're talking about Matt Corby.
2: He is an expert at Leica version. He has already covered Tina Arena. He's covered the Black Keys. He's covered TLC. He's going to cover someone new this Friday. He's covering more stuff than a bloody... What cover stuff?
1: A blanket.
2: He's covering more stuff than an insurance company, this guy.
1: 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A That's Amore Mamma Mia, thanks to producer Josh, who in a way is his own man, myth and legend, but you'll be the judge of that. 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

Banging tune right there from 2024 Unearthed High finalist Zafty from Perth, Perth-based MC Too Much. That's a single he released last year. Before that, we went over to New Jersey to hear a bit of 070 Shake with his 2020 single Guilty Conscience. Beautiful throwback to the 80s right there. Real midnight vibes on that one. And at the top, I asked you about that artist, Adela, brand new single from her called KGB. I asked if you could guess where she was from. And I said, you know what, you probably won't because she sounds American, but she's actually from Slovenia. And yes, there's no hint of a European accent in there at all. She came out and said that that track was inspired by growing up listening to American pop, hip-hop, R&B, you know, that sort of thing that I'm sure a lot of us grew up with in the mid-2000s. But you're on Triple J Late Nights. I'm Angus Hamill, and I'm with you between 11 p.m. and 2 a.m., giving you some epic tunage, if I do say so myself. And by the way, the text line is wide open if you want to have a chat. I'll be replying to your messages all night long, or at least until 2 a.m. when I have to skedaddle on out of here. 043975755. Let me know what you've been up to. Let's have a chat while we listen to some great tunes like this one. Collaboration between John Summit and Julia Wolf called With Me.

0: Well, it was only a matter of time until we heard a bit of Leve back on the airwaves. That's a track from her, the deluxe edition of her acclaimed album she released last year, A Matter of Time. It's called The Final Hours. The song was called Mad Woman, all in one word. Very smooth way of saying that you're crazy about someone. Before that, we heard from Wollongong, now Melbourne-based singer-songwriter Tyne James Organ with Sunday Suit. Beautiful tune right there. And for the deep cut lovers of Hottest 100 history, that came in at number 94 in the Hottest 100 of 2021. And at the very top, we heard a new collaboration between John Summit and Julia Wolf called With Me. And you're with me, awesome segue, on Triple J Late Nights. I'm Angus Hamill. I'm with you between 11 p.m. and 2 a.m. giving you some awesome tunes. Shout out to Lars, who texted in saying, I've just finished work. I'm getting on the beers. Don't have to start till lunchtime tomorrow. Man, Lars, that is a TGIF vibe, if I've ever heard one. Also, shout out to Zach Hamoud and the boys. Big fans, having a rough time. Would be happy to hear. Well, I don't have that song for you guys that you requested, but I hope you enjoyed the shout out right there. And I really hope you enjoy what's coming up right now, because we have in front of us our first debut of the evening, and one that I'm very excited about indeed. Genuinely one of my favorite releases of the year, and I feel so honored to be the one giving it its first spin on the J-Waves this fine evening. It comes from an awesome band from Queensland's Brisbane / Sunshine Coast region by the name of Saint Tropez, and it's a beautiful piece of sunshiny indie surf pop rock. So perfect for this time of year. Allow me to introduce you to Saint Tropez and their debut single One Night, being played on Triple J Late Nights for the very first time. Enjoy.
1: One night seems you've fallen in love. It all changed once you've woken up. It's not the same. I guess things have changed.

Bit of Samara Sin right there, going across to Tennessee, USA with her newest release. It's called Ooh Shookst. That is literally how it's written. If you're listening in on the Triple J app or website, you will know because it will come up on the text form right there. Before that, we heard a cheeky bit of Dom Dollar, a brand new track of his featuring vocals on that one from Tiger. It was called Don't Worry Baby. And I hate to be that guy that compares songs to other songs, but is it just me or did it sound like he was doing a bit of an impression of another Aussie DJ? Of course, that track you're hearing right now is Losing It by Fisher. And with the with the beat beneath it, I reckon they sound very similar. Maybe it's one Aussie legend paying homage to another one. Who knows? Either way, what I do know is at the top you heard a debut being played on Triple J Late Nights for the very first time was that one by Saint Tropez, Brisbane / Sunshine Coast based indie surf rockers. That was their debut single. They released it back in February. It's called One Night and it's genuinely one of my favourite releases so far this year to come out of Unearthed. A few people hyping it up on the text line as well. Someone texting in saying it sounded like a Tame Impala happy feel. The first song on a road trip. Definitely agree with you, Marty, right there. Also another person saying One Night by Saint Tropez. Best song I've heard all year. There you go, guys. Setting the high bar. They've also just released a brand new follow-up single called Heater. If you want to check it out, head to the Unearthed website and maybe even look them up on socials as well. You're on Triple J Late Nights. I'm Angus Hamill and I'm with you between 11 p.m. and 2 a.m. Plenty more fantastic tunes and a couple more debuts coming your way during my time with you. But before we get to all that, here is the daughter of an absolute rock legend and a new release from her. It's Violet Grohl with 595.

Absolutely iconic, classic like a version right there, courtesy of TK Maidza. That was her performance of SZA's Kill Bill. Adelaide-based singer, R&B, rapper, artist, came in to do that during 2023 in our like of one of our many awesome like a versions that came out throughout that year. Before that, we heard a cheeky little bit of Violet Grohl and 595, a brand new single from the daughter of an absolute rock and roll legend. If the surname means anything to you, of course, she's the daughter of Dave Grohl, drummer of Nirvana and now frontman of Foo Fighters, who, by the way, if you're a fan of Tiny Desk Concert, Foo Fighters just did one a couple of weeks ago and it is absolutely iconic. I highly recommend. You're on Triple J Late Nights. I'm Angus Hamill. It's my absolute pleasure to be with you between 11 p.m. and 2 a.m. on this beautiful autumn's evening. Winding down to winter, but not without some beautiful tunes to warm you up. I'm really excited about this next one that's in front of us right now because it's a brand new tune from Triple J-vorite band Angus and Julia Stone. It's called Karaoke Bar.

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She asked how I am, I said calm. 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

impossible not to think about amazing collabs like that one right there from Emma Louise and Flume, of course. You can't mistake a song with Flume production on it. That one was called Monsoon, a single they released last year, much like Central C, who you heard before them, with Wagwan from his album All Roads Lead Home. Before that, we heard from 2024. That's crazy to say, it's 2 years already. But the winner of Unearthed High back in 2024, Maria Cassandra with Million Billion Trillion, the song that she won it with, which was an incredible effort. We're actually going to be hearing from someone who I think has a decent chance in this year's Unearthed High competition very shortly. And before, at the very beginning, we heard the brand new release, literally a couple weeks old, Angus and Julia Stone, Karaoke Bar. That makes me want to go to a karaoke bar, that's for sure. You're on Triple J Late Nights. I'm Angus Hamill. It's my pleasure to be with you this evening between 11 and 2 a.m. Hope you're having a wonderful night listening in. Great to see people getting around the tunes that have been played so far on that text line. You might want to get around this one as well, because we've got a debut in front of us from the Illawarra region of New South Wales. In case you don't know exactly where that is, it's kind of about half an hour to an hour south of Sydney. Beautiful area, genuinely one of my favourite places to go on holiday. But we have another artist who released their debut single, and it's getting played for the very first time on Triple J Late Nights right now. Her name is Andy Luca, and this is a really cool piece of atmospheric, moody indie pop. It's her debut single, and it's being played for the first time right now on Triple J. It's called Merry-Go-Round. Enjoy.

They simply do not get fresher than that one right there on Triple J Late Nights. Incredibly talented Central Coast singer-songwriter and unearthed high entrant for 2026 as well, Pixie Minerva with her brand new single, I Think. And when I say brand new, I mean brand new because it literally dropped 10 minutes ago. It was released on all streaming platforms, available for download, available for streaming as of midnight, literally 10 minutes ago. But it did get a premiere play on Triple J Drive a couple of weeks ago with Phil Fresh, which was very, very cool. And who knows, watch this space, you might see Pixie's name on the list of Unearthed High finalists for this year. As someone who's also from the New South Wales Central Coast, I'm certainly rooting for her. And here's the most insane part. That level of vocal and singing and songwriting and music ability coming out of someone so young, they're not only in Unearthed High, but she is just 13 years old. Yes, let that sink in and give you a bit of an existential crisis. Before that, speaking of Unearthed Legends, we heard a tune by Darcy Haven, brand new release from her called Wishbone. And at the top, we heard another song getting played on Triple J Late Nights for the very first time. Incredibly talented pop singer-songwriter from the Illawarra region of New South Wales. That was Andy Luca with her debut release called Merry Go Round. Beautiful pop track. We had Cameron on the line saying the Andy Luca track feels like someone with a massive backing behind them already. What do you mean it's her first single? I know, I cannot agree more. If that's her first single, I cannot wait to hear what's next. And speaking of tunes that have literally just been released 10 minutes ago, here is a brand new one by a band of Triple J-verits in the making. Yes, it's Egoism, Sydney-based indie pop rockers, and this song literally just dropped at midnight as well. It's their brand new single called Time for the Needy. JBU.

Whether you're a diehard fan or new to the genre, there's no doubt that country music is bigger than ever right now. We want to get you across the very best sounds in the scene with Country Club, Triple J's brand new home of country music. Join me, Outback Tom, as I get you around the artists that are blazing a trail in 2026. You'll meet the local storytellers and international icons who are showing there's more to country music than double denim and cowboy hats. So, get in the Country Club tonight at 6 or anytime you like on the Triple J app.

let's get the party started. See you at the bar, you was hardly talking. That's when I knew that your heart was scarring. Friends to lovers need a part to star in. Like, wait, babe, let me ask your pardon.

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1: 5'9 brown eyes, that's Marte. It's a bit of Dave right there, London-based MC. Featuring vocals from Thames, that one was a collaboration of theirs called Rain Dance. If you want to see Dave live, by the way, he's touring for Triple J in mid to late June. If you'd like to find out more info and maybe get yourself some tickets, head to the Triple J website. Before that, we heard a bit of a Club J classic, Confidence Man and Jade with Gossip. That came in at number 93 on the Hottest 100 last year. Before that, we heard Matt Corby and War to Love. And at the very beginning, we heard from Egoism, Sydney-based indie pop rockers, and their brand new single. When I say brand new, it was literally released at midnight, so it's barely 27 minutes old. That one was called Time for the Needy, and I think you'll agree that it's an absolute banger. Some real funky sound in that one, very upbeat, kind of two-door cinema club vibes on Triple J late nights. I'm Angus Hamill, and it's my pleasure to be with you between 11 p.m. and 2 a.m. on this beautiful Thursday evening. Well, Friday morning now, I should say. It's great to see people getting around the tunes that have been played tonight on the text line. It's still wide open if you want to have a chat. 0439 757 555. Another one that you might want to get behind is our last debut for the evening that's in front of us right now. It comes from a Sydney indie rock outfit, a five-piece band that have a song here that the name of it took my eye almost as much as the tune itself. Their name is Hauler, and the track is called Star Spangled Leech. I dare say there's never been another song in history with the name Star Spangled Leech, and I think you'll enjoy it. It gives some really nice indie rock vibes from the late 2000s, early 2010s. Without further ado, being played on Triple J late nights for the very first time right now is Hauler and their debut single, Star Spangled Leech. Oh, language warning on this one, by the way.

Team Jesus and the Gene Teasers are never a waste of time. That's a brand new cut from their deluxe edition of Glory, the album they released last year. It's called Go Waste My Time, all capital letters, so you really got to yell it out. Before that, we went over to Scotland to hear a bit of electronica, courtesy of Sophie. That one was called Immaterial. Cameron on the text line was really enjoying that one. Before that, we went to Nam, Melbourne, with a bit of Public Figures and How I'm Feeling at the and at the very top. We heard from a debut, a song and an artist being played on Triple J Late Nights for the very first time this evening, Sydney-based indie rock outfit Hauler, and their debut and only single to date, by the way, so you're getting in very early if you were up and listening to that one. It was called Star Spangled Leech, absolute banger on Triple J Late Nights. I'm Angus Hamill, and I'm with you between 11 p.m. and 2 a.m. Hope you've really been enjoying yourself as much as I have. Feel free to chat with me on the text line. I'm replying to your messages all night long, or at least until 2 a.m. 0439757555. Let me know what you've been up to and what tunes you've been enjoying so far this evening. We have a song in front of us right now that is genuinely another one of my favourite releases from 2026 so far. We're going over to England once again with this outfit. It's Jungle, a bit of a favourite of the J-Waves, with their latest single. It's called Carry On.

0: Michael J's gig guide.
1: It's getting cold, so we're bringing in some heaters. Lou is keeping us warm with his high-energy drum and bass. He's going to hit the road with all Aussie support, so grab your mates and kick on across June. And if you want to switch up the vibe, we've got you. UK rapper Dave is lighting up arenas all across the country. Known for his lyricism and striking storytelling, you won't want to miss his long-awaited Aussie Sprint, which kicks off mid-June, starting in Meanjin, Brisbane. You'll want to get in quick, though, because these shows wrap up on June 27th.
0: For info on these gigs and more, check out Triple J's socials.

Girl bossing her way right onto the airwaves right there. That was Sarah Landry and a bit of a Club J classic in the making. Girl Boss, it was called. Before that, we had a brand new one from a bit of a J-Vrit and a real rising star on the pop scene over in America, Somba, with his brand new single, Potential. Before that, we heard a cheeky little tune courtesy of Jungle, and that's one of my personal favourite tracks to come out in 2026 so far. Beautiful song. It's one of those songs that just, like, you listen to it and you transcend to another planet. It's called Carry On, and I'm carrying on with you on Triple J Late Nights. My name is Angus Hamill. It's my pleasure to be with you between 11 p.m. and 2 a.m. Shout out to everyone keeping me company tonight on the text line, which is awesome to see. Awesome music as always from you. Thank you very much, Fraze, for texting in. Someone else also said, up working late for the nth number of nights now. Thanks for keeping us company. Awesome to hear from you as well. Girl Boss rocks my socks. Someone also just texted in. Couldn't agree more. If anyone's going to keep you up, it'll be certainly a bit of Sarah Landry and maybe a bit of YNG Marta as well. This is a new one from him called Real Geek.

bloody young blood right there with his dip into the world of ska rock. That's his 2017 hit single, I Love Ya, Will Ya Marry Me? And for those keeping along at home, this is a bit of a hot back, one thing that we've been missing tonight on late nights. It came in at number 69 on the on the Hottest 100 of 2017. A very nice placing indeed. Before that, we heard from Esha Tawari with Where Our Streets Met, a beautiful acoustic ballad right there. And at the top, we heard from Canberra-based MC YNG Marta with his newest single. It's called Real Geek. And I got to say, I'm a real geek for Triple J Late Nights. You're with me, Angus Hamill. I'm with you between 11 p.m. and 2 a.m. on this beautiful autumn's evening. Hope you're having a wonderful night. Coming up very shortly, we are going to be hearing our feature album spotlight. A cheeky slice of Genesis Owusu will be dominating after 1 a.m. But first, we're going to be hearing from the brat herself, Charli XCX, and her dip into the world of rock music.

0: They never miss with those beautiful disco indie vibes. That was the Jungle Giants right there with their newest single. It's called Tell Me How It Feels. I'm going to say, feels pretty darn good. Before that, we heard from Charlie XCX, the brat herself, with her dip into the world of rock music. That's one of my many talents, doing an impression of her. You're on Triple J Late Nights. I'm Angus Hamill, and I'm with you between 11 p.m. and 2 a.m. We're about to jump into our feature album spotlight for this evening. Tonight, we're having a close look at Genesis Owusu's latest release, which is really, really exciting. It's been our feature album all week long on Triple J, Red Star Wu and the Worldwide Scourge, which, by the way, A-plus title. That's a real attention grabber if I've ever seen one before. Let's get into it. We got six tracks in front of us from the album, starting off with track number one. It's called Hellstar.
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1: Hello, this is Genesis Owusu, and my record, Red Star Wu and the Worldwide Scourge, is the feature album all of this week on Triple J. This song, Falling Both Ways, is a funky little track featuring my friend Lady Hawk. It's a pleasure to work with her. I hope you enjoy it.
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1: Hello, this is Genesis Owusu, and my record, Red Star Wu and the Worldwide Scourge, is the feature album all of this week on Triple J. This next song is called Life Keeps Going. It is all in the title. Life Keeps Going. It's about perseverance. It's about pushing through like a runaway freight train. Any obstacle, we beat right through that thing. Hope it gives you some energy, and I hope you enjoy it.

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1: Hello, it's Genesis Owusu, and Triple J are featuring my record, Red Star Wu, and the Worldwide Scourge all this week. This song is called Big Dog. A lot of the album is about fighting for your rights, but at the end of the day, what are we fighting for? We're fighting to live, laugh, and love. You feel me? And this song is for that, and I hope you enjoy it.

Triple J feature album Spotlight is what you just heard right there. Six tracks back to back to back to back to back to back from our feature album that's been playing throughout the J-Waves all week long. Genesis Owusu with Red Star Woo and the Worldwide Scourge. Six tracks right there, starting off with Hellstar, Falling Both Ways, the Worldwide Scourge, aka the title track. Life Keeps Going, Most Normal American Voter, hilarious title on that one, Situations, and the song you just heard was Big Dog. A bit of a Club J banger, the vibe on that one. Really enjoyed that. A lot of variation between each track as well. Absolute banger, and once again, he did an amazing job on Like a Virgin the other week as well. You're on Triple J Late Nights. I'm Angus Hamill. It's my pleasure to be with you on the J-Waves between 11 p.m. and 2 a.m. this beautiful evening. We're going to bring the vibe down a little bit from the high energy releases of Genesis Owusu with this next one, but it's one of my personal favourite releases of the year, and keep an ear out for the silky smooth sax solo towards the end. It's Becca Hatch with Garden, Bang Goes the Drum.

0: She's celebrated by some and condemned by others. Francesca Albanese has become one of the loudest voices on human rights in recent years.
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Brand new release by a sweetheart singer-songstress from the United States, Crazy Abrams, right there with Hit the Wall. It's from her album Daughter from Hell, which is what I certainly am not, and I hope you are not either. Before that, we heard a real OG track from Aussie surf punk rock favourites June Rats, Red Light, Green Light, from their debut 2013 EP, Smile. And if that doesn't bring a smile to your face, I don't know what the heck is wrong with you. And at the very beginning, we heard a brand new release from Becca Hatcher, Camilla Roy, artist who won the Unearthed High Indigenous Initiative Prize back in 2017. That's her newest release, Garden, Bang Goes the Drum, and did you keep your ears out for that beautiful silky smooth sax solo towards the end? I certainly did, and that's why it's one of my personal favourite releases from the year so far. Getting really excited too, by the way, to find out the finalists for Unearthed High. That'll be dropping very shortly, so keep your eyes and ears out to hear who the lucky six will be from over 950 entries. How crazy is that? The Triple J music powers that be have been super duper busy over the last couple of months, to say the very least. But you're on Triple J Late Nights. I'm Angus Hamill. It's my pleasure to be with you between 11 p.m. and 2 a.m. Plenty more awesome tunes to get through before my time with you finishes in exactly 15 minutes, including this one. Staying in America with a bit of an indie rock fave over there, it's Geese with Cobra. Lovely.

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4: 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Triple J.

Really digging that track on the J-Waves right there. The newest release from electronic music project from San Francisco, Underscores. That one was called Body Feeling. It was released on her album, You, simply the letter U. Her real name, by the way, April Harper Gray. It's funny that we're playing April in May, that's for sure. Before that, we heard from Mianjin, Brisbane-based singer-songwriter Emily Farron. That's a beautiful track from her album, Airheaded. It's called Ocean Sounds. Really enjoying that one too. And at the very top, we went over to America once again with a bit of Geese and a track from their acclaimed album, Getting Killed. It was called Cobra. And you're on Triple J Late Nights. I'm Angus Hamill, and that pretty much brings us to the end of my time with you this evening. I do hope you've enjoyed the music we've played and listened to together over the last couple of hours, and the debuts as well, which have been really, really exciting stuff. Triple J Breakfast is coming up in a few hours' time with Conchetta and Luca, and Matt Corby returning to do Like a Version. How exciting is that? I know it's almost 2 a.m, but man, I feel like setting an alarm just to get up and listen to that. I can't wait to hear what he performs for his fourth visit to the studio. And also, Unearthed High is closing very shortly. I'll be with you same time next Thursday, and maybe we'll find out by then who our finalists will be. Really exciting times are ahead. I leave you with, if you can believe it, a cheeky bit of country. Shout out to the person who texted in earlier asking for country. This is last year's Indigenous Initiative winner, Kyla Bell.

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1: Happy Friday, Mama. You know what we'll be doing on Friday? We'll be welcoming in the man, the myth, the legend for a Leica version for his fourth time. We're talking about Matt Corby.
2: He is an expert at Leica version. 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He's covered TLC. He's going to cover Someone New this Friday. 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
1: A blanket. 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
1: 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A That's Amore Mamma Mia, thanks to producer Josh, who in a way is his own man, myth and legend, but you'll be the judge of that. 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
0: That's right, Rum Jungle is making some massive noise about their winter tour. Their newest album, Marginalia, lands right before they hit the road. So be one of the first to hear it in live settings on Aussie stages from June 19 till early July.
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my friend. Know what I'm saying? Outside is back to what it was, you know what I'm saying? Atlanta, tell you about my run, you know what I'm saying? Ask Pluto, baby.

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1: Happy Friday, Mama. You know what we'll be doing on Friday. We'll be welcoming in the man, the myth, the legend for a like a version for his fourth time. We're talking about Matt Corby.
2: He is an expert at like a version. He has already covered Tina Arena. He's covered the Black Keys. He's covered TLC. He's going to cover Someone New this Friday. He's covering more stuff than a bloody... What cover stuff?
1: A blanket. Book?
2: He's covering more stuff than an insurance company, this guy.
1: 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A That's Amore, Mamma Mia, thanks to producer Josh, who in a way is his own man, myth and legend, but you'll be the judge of that. 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
1: Happy Friday, Mama. You know what we'll be doing on Friday? We'll be welcoming in the man, the myth, the legend for a like a version for his fourth time. We're talking about Matt Corby.
2: He is an expert at like a version. He has already covered Tina Arena. He's covered the Black Keys. He's covered TLC. He's going to cover someone new this Friday. He's covering more stuff than a bloody... What cover stuff?
1: A blanket. Book?
2: He's covering more stuff than an insurance company, this guy.
1: Plus, we will round out the week like we do every week with a highlight and a low light. A That's Amore, Mamma Mia, thanks to producer Josh, who in a way is his own man, myth and legend, but you'll be the judge of that. We'll see you on Friday.
0: Conchetta and Luca, weekday mornings from 6 on Triple J. Language warning on this one. Triple J.

Lack Aversion. This Friday, we have a Lack Aversion veteran coming through. It's Matt Corby. Songwriter is getting ready to hit the road to celebrate his latest album, Tragic Magic. But before he does, he'll be gracing us with his timeless vocals on an original and a cover. Lack Aversion with Matt Corby, this Friday on Triple J Breakfast.

0: Morning, Junk James with Triple J News. Another group of Australian women and children have left a camp for the families of jailed and killed fighters from the Islamic State group in northeastern Syria. Matthew Doran has more.
1: Speculation had been mounting the group were preparing to launch their bid for freedom, and on Thursday afternoon local time, they left Al Roj in a bus. The timing of their onward travel to Australia is not clear. It comes more than a fortnight after four women and nine children arrived in Australia, having left the camp in April. Three of the women were arrested and charged by the Australian Federal Police on arrival. It's believed all of the Australians have now left Al Roj, but camp officials are refusing to speak to the media.
0: A federal government frontbencher has called on Israeli Prime Minister Benjamin Netanyahu to sack his national security minister after he was filmed taunting detained activists, including 11 Australians. The actions of Itamar Ben-Gvir have been condemned by the Foreign Minister Penny Wong and criticised by Mr Netanyahu. Assistant Minister Julian Hill says Mr Ben-Gvir should be sacked.
2: To tolerate that man remaining a cabinet minister for one more day seems unconscionable. If Prime Minister Netanyahu was serious about those values and Israel's reputation, he'd sack him.
0: Back at home, a union representing staff at the CSIRO says the latest job losses at the science agency will affect communities right across the country. Management has announced 92 additional jobs will be cut from the Environment Research Unit, including 11 climate modellers and analysts. Susan Tonks from the CSIRO Staff Association says the cuts also put significant pressure on the researchers who remain at the agency.
3: Scientists have said to us, if we're not at critical mass, we can't be effective. And I think, that's the real concern here.
0: Also in the headlines this morning, Canberra Raiders coach Ricky Stewart says he's frustrated by what he's labelled confusing NRL refereeing decisions after the Raiders' 30-22 loss to the Dolphins last night. After scoring in a minute into the match at Canberra Stadium, the Raiders then went on to concede four first-half tries, eventually falling to their seventh loss of the season. Coach Ricky Stewart didn't answer questions from the media following the match, but delivered this short statement.
4: Can't have a rule and apply it one week and not the next week. It's just, as I say, I've never been so confused, and it's disappointing because I love the game.
0: And just briefly, the Vivid Festival gets underway in Sydney later tonight with several local acts set to perform across the festival, including Mallrat, Drifting Clouds and Gut Health, alongside a range of international artists as well, including Rochelle Jordan, Flying Lotus, Mitski, Lil' Kim and Earl Sweatshirt. That's the news for now. Right around Australia, this is Triple J.
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7: Good morning.
8: Good morning.
7: Can I say, boy, I like opening my eyes when I wake up on a Friday.
8: Really?
7: I really
8: Me
7: do.
8: Me, personally, I prefer to keep them shut. I don't want to see any of it. I've seen enough of what the world has
7: You're
8: to
7: offer.
8: You're
7: wearing a blindfold right now.
8: I will come to work, but I will have to be helped out of bed by my butler, and I'm not seeing any of the day.
7: Can I say I'm super, no, seriously, I say this really honestly, I'm really excited for like a version today.
8: Yeah, it's a nice one. Yeah. It's a real sweetie. And how can, it's just like sort of wholesome vibes, yeah. Icon of the Australian industry. A fella that you absolutely want to wrap your eyes around, Matt Corbett.

0: Like we say, this guy's a veteran, right?
1: He's a vet. An original after 7:30, a cover after 8, and he is a veteran. Coming for the fourth time. He's already covered Tina Arena, The Black Keys, TLC. He's covering an Australian song that was in the top 10 of its hottest 100, if you want to get your guesses in. So he's here for the fourth time.
0: Yeah.
1: And what we're not meant to tell you is that he's hanging around every week trying to get in the Like a Virgin studio.
0: We can't get rid of this guy.
1: He's out the back of the Triple J loading dock in the bins.
0: Can I give this extra clue that maybe I'll only do now because the real ones are listening now at like 6 in the morning.
1: Yeah.
0: But can I say about the song that he's covering, I really like this song.
1: Yeah.
0: And you know what I mean? Mm-hmm. If you know, you know, and if you don't, you don't. And that's kind of the fun and the joy of a clue.
1: In fact, you have a sort of a special tier of love for a song that you'll say about a thing sometimes, which is Mama Like You.
0: Mama
1: the
0: Like You.
1: The song that Matt Corby's covering, would you say it's a Mama Like You?
0: It's a big Mama Like You. I'd say Mama Like You all caps. And I would say it's like giving icons on icons. Anyways, we can't keep going on about it.
1: It's a Mama Like You. It's an Australian song that was in the top 10 of its hottest 100. Those are your guesses. Those are your clues, sorry. Get your guesses in. 0439 757 555. We'll find out soon. Tons of other fun stuff as well. That tomorrow, Mama Mia with producer Josh, our highlight and low light. We're going to hear more stories of people's horrendous rentals, which is exciting.
0: Mama Not Lucky, the bad rental stories.
1: If you've got black mole or a hole in your floor, text in right now and we'll jump into our little mix at 6, kicking off our day like we always do with our handmade mix from Latifah T. Let's get it.
2: Who's that? Where?

0: Triple J.
1: Last night was a par again. I went to the bar again, and I got bored again, and I lost my cardigan, and I lost my cardigan. Last night was a par again. I went to the bar again, and I got bored again, and I lost

0: Happy Friday, y'all. That mix was out of control. It's thanks to Latifa T, who cooks them up for us every single morning. But God, that hits different on Triple J on a freaking Friday.
1: We needed it,
0: and we're so happy that you are here and loving it. Got to shout out these texts. The best mix to start your Friday morning. I think I caught a little bit of Jetpack Joyride in that mix as well. Hell yeah, listening closely. And Dylan saying, this mix at six is going straight in my basket. Add to cart, you know what I mean? Well, Dylan, it's free, babe. Monday to Friday.
1: People who like the mix at six also like a version.
0: And Grant, I love this. This is fun. Every morning, if you're really locked in, you know it's the words filthy or dirty bingo. And Grant has sort of hit the jackpot here. Now I have the energy to get through my Friday. Has to be said, those were some filthy tunes. So hope you enjoyed it. It is 18 minutes past six and you're hanging out with Concetta and Luca.
1: It's true. Concetta, what about this? I saw this news article yesterday. Somebody has driven their Tesla Cybertruck into a lake.
0: It's never a bad day when I'm hearing that sound effect. Tell me more.
1: So you would think, oh no, a Cybertruck in a lake, that's got to be an accident or a mistake or something horrible's gone wrong. Here's the statement from police in Texas. The driver stated he intentionally drove into the lake to use the Cybertruck's Wade mode feature.
0: Okay, wait, a lot of things in there. I do hear Wade mode. What is going on?
1: They were trying to do Wade mode. So apparently the Tesla Cybertruck kind of can go in the water, but this is like the official thing from the manual. Up to 80 centimetres and at speeds of 1 to 2 kilometres an hour.
0: And he went, let's send it. Let's try out this Wade mode and go freaking scuba diving.
1: Reading the manual.

0: going 80 centimetres, 1 to 2 kilometres an hour. They're just going, what if I just floor it into the lake? What if I just pedal to the metal right towards that? I'm going to try to catch a fish by hitting it with my car. I'm going to roadkill a bass. It's going to be awesome. It's so brutal. And so the driver's actually been arrested and charged,
1: really?
0: Which is funny.
1: Yeah.
0: And so this is the official law that they've broken. Or that they're charged with breaking. Mm. Operating a vehicle in a closed section of a park or lake.
1: I love that rule.
0: I bet the cops always thought the lake part would never really come into that. That's not really going to come up.
1: I feel like this is that classic thing of like you learn about something new and you're really excited that you overshoot it.
0: Of course.
1: You know?
0: You see Wade mode on the car. You're like, I have to have it. Let me just show you the photo and get your natural reaction.
1: Oh my Lord. It actually, can I say, it looks sick. It seriously looks like an album cover.
0: It really looks, it looks legitimately like this is a SOS album cover. I'll put it on the Contender Link Instagram, but it's the car in the lake is incredible.
1: It's
0: but
1: incredible.
0: You are so right to say, yeah, you see Wade mode on a yep. button, you're like, well, I'll be trying that out. Yeah. It's like when someone goes, don't press the big red button. You're like, well, what? I want to see what it does. I want to see what it's all about.
1: I want to see what Wade mode does.
0: I remember once I was driving, I was passenging in the back of the car on some long road trip with my family, and my dad's pocket knife was hanging around in the back of the car.
1: Mm-hmm.
0: And I had similar with that. I was opening up all its little bits and bobs and trying them out and unscrewing stuff with the screwdriver, tweezing hairs out of my legs with the tweezers and stuff.
1: Yeah.
0: And then I opened the knife part. The titular knife.
1: Mm.
0: And I was like, it doesn't even look that sharp. That's weird. And I just ran it across the top of my leg, fully sliced me open, watched my thigh like part like the Red Seas.
1: Okay,
0: but it's that same instinct of going, I need to try it.
1: You know what you just unlocked for me? I'm pretty sure like as a little girl, literally little, I would watch my dad every day shave. And then I'm pretty sure my mom tells me the story that I went and tried to shave. I like got the razor. And little did she know that girl would be having to shave her entire life growing up being hairy. But I remember that and being like, what are you doing? Like, but I wanted to try. I was like, that looks cool.
0: I start them young in the Italian households. Give me a go at that. Yeah, I've definitely also been like, remember my brother got induction, like induction stovetops rather than the gas.
1: Oh, yeah.
0: And I was like, oh, it just looks like the stovetop. Is it even hot? Oh, yeah, it's hot.
1: Yeah,
0: it's
1: that's hot.
0: It's hot as hell. So can we hear some stories? 0439757555. When did you try something out and it all went wrong? When did you feel just absolutely obliged to give something a crack and it blew up in your face? 0439757555. Now, I don't actually really know this song from the Wombats' back catalogue, but it's called This Car Drives All By Itself. So how can I not play this song right here? Tell us your stories of trying something out and it blowing up in your face. Here's the Wombats on Triple J.

0: of his response to terrorism and anti-Semitic violence at the next stage of the Royal Commission hearings on Monday. It comes as the ABC reveals this morning that prior to the Bondi terrorist attack, ASIO had slashed its funding for counter-terrorism to its lowest proportion since September 11, 2001, despite its government funding rising significantly. The United Nations Human Rights Office has called for an investigation after global condemnation for a video filmed by Israel's far-right National Security Minister with activists from the Global Samud Flotilla. Some of the 11 detained Australians have alleged they were assaulted when the cameras weren't filming, claims denied by the Israeli government. UN spokesperson Tamin Al-Katan says there must be some level of accountability.
1: Those responsible must be held to account. It is not a crime to show solidarity and bring humanitarian assistance to the people who are in dire need of it in Gaza.
0: Back at home, senior executives at Snowy Hydro were paid more than $1 million in bonuses a month before revealing costs for the project were running $10 billion over budget. Despite that, its board still determined to award $1.2 million in bonus pay to senior leaders, including over $300,000 for Chief Executive Dennis Barnes to be paid on top of his $1.7 million salary. People across New South Wales have reported seeing a meteor lighting up the night sky in what's been described by some as a fireball over the ocean last night. The Dolphins have beaten Canberra to open up round 12 of the NRL, and the so-called enhanced games get underway this weekend with swimmer James Magnussen, the only Australian, set to compete.
2: Thank you, Jack. Now let's talk about the enhanced games because we've heard a lot about them, you know, over the last few years, and I would say right now the organisers are hyping it the hell up, but can you get real with us? Like, how big is this actually going to be?
0: I mean, not very big. It's definitely going to be a spectacle of sorts because of, you know, all the stuff that's involved. Yeah. But a lot of journalists that I've heard speaking about this have said it's kind of like the Olympics, but it's enhanced. And I think that's kind of a really bad way to describe it because it's actually nothing like the Olympics.
2: Yeah.
0: They're not competing for their countries. There's only four sports and there's only 42 athletes in total. So there's swimming, there's the 100-meter sprint, there's weightlifting, and then there's a strongman deadlifting competition, and that's it. So, yeah.
2: Just
0: Olympics,
2: like the Olympics,
0: maybe not.
2: Yeah.
3: We need enhanced horses. We need equestrian.
0: Yeah, the athletes, of course, are allowed to use substances like testosterone, growth hormones, EPO under medical supervision. But none of the records set at these games will count for anything other than maybe an enhanced games record, which all everything they do will be an enhanced game record.
3: And kids grow up dreaming of setting an enhanced games record one day. Yeah.
0: Of course, they'll win quite a bit of money if they do, you know, beat these records because there is a whole lot of money being pumped into this from a lot of different angles. And there's going to be heaps of product placement if you do manage to watch this at all on the internet, especially from Live Enhanced, which is the company that's sort of behind a lot of this that was listed on the stock exchange a few weeks ago in this sort of anti-aging space.
3: Yeah, it'll be interesting. Like, I guess the doping element of it, if everybody who is competing agrees with it, like, that's fine. They're all consenting to it. That's whatever. But all the marketing of it and stuff has really just, like, rubbed me up the wrong way. It's just comes across so lame. And I know that sort of the sporting world, more legitimized and official sporting world, has had a big, strong negative reaction to this.
0: Yeah, absolutely. And I think that's because this is what they've been fighting to prevent for the last two decades, fighting really hard. Mm-hmm. And, you know, some argue that, you know, there's doping going on in actual sports. So why does it matter? Well, it matters because, you know, people are trying to stop that from happening. And this kind of takes us back in the wrong direction. We've seen criticism towards this for years at this point. It's been in the works for a while. All major sporting bodies and anti-doping agencies say that it undermines fair competition and it could normalize drug use, especially for younger athletes tuning into this. Earlier this week, Hack spoke to Dr. Bridie O'Donnell, who's a former professional road cyclist, who is now a doctor and a sports broadcaster. She says that she thinks this whole thing is diabolical and that it's a mistake for anyone to be involved.
4: They are consenting adults and they can choose to do what they want. But I think what we know is athletes aren't always taking calculated risks over their long-term life. They're thinking about now and tomorrow and maybe next year. They're not thinking, what will my life be like as a 50-year-old or a 60-year-old?
0: So, yeah, it'll be a big spectacle and they'll get their moment in the sun, these athletes, if they do manage to win any of these events. But longer down the road, we know there are heaps of consequences for doing this stuff. Yeah. You know, the list goes on and on and on. Fertility issues, cardiovascular issues that they will be dealing with in a few decades, if not sooner.
2: Mm-hmm. Yeah, crazy.

0: Crazy. Well, good luck to them is what I'll say. If you're watching the Enhanced Games, thank you for bringing us that update, Jackie.
1: Thanks, guys.
0: It is 6:35 on your freaking Friday, and we want to still hear from you. When did you test something out or try something out and it all went tits up bananas? We'll hear your stories up next. But right here, it's Parcels. You Got Me Feeling on Triple J.

0: Well, Don't Worry Baby on Triple J, hanging out with Conchetta and Luca on your Friday, and off the back of a news story that came out of Texas where a guy drove a Cybertruck into the lake to try a little feature called Wade Mode, which is for 80 centimetres of water to go 1 to 2 kilometres. We sort of wanted to hear, when did you try out or test something and it just all go wrong? And this is really hitting for people, Luca.
1: Jesse says, what did I try out and it all went wrong? Life.
0: Bang. That's giving such a
1: comment. And that's
0: that.
1: Back to the music. It's a tough one, guys. It's hard out there. No, Henry in the edge of Brisbane as well saying, I recently decided to get into skateboarding and I wanted to try it out in the house. It shot out from under my legs and punched a hole in the wall. Brutal. Yeah. As a guy that had maybe a 3-year period in my life where I could comfortably land a kickflip, the amount of times that I've seen a skateboard and gone, well, I have to try it, and it absolutely destroys my shins, is brutal. It's too tempting every time.
0: Yeah, of course.
1: Thomas in Sydney saying, I was at a school camp doing a high ropes activity. One of the segments was being raised onto a platform before jumping onto a trapeze bar and then swinging. I thought I'd give it a go, as that's what school camps are all about.
0: Yeah.
1: I missed the bar and the harness instantly tightened right up, giving me the most incredible pain in the knockers. Damn.
0: We are sorry to hear it, but, you know, I think I like that you knew that that's what school is about. It's about trying things. What about you, Daniel? What did you try and then immediately regret?
2: I was with my neighbour who was older and he was building his own telescope and we were trying it out. And I was told not to look at the sun and I immediately did. Through the telescope, and it hurt like hell.
1: That's incredible. Can you still see today?
2: Luckily, there was no permanent damage, but yeah, I was a bit sunblind for a while.
0: Yeah, of course.
1: It's so, and especially as a kid, you'd be like, why doesn't he want me to look at the sun? What secrets is the sun hiding? Let me just. No way. What about you, Jess, in Woolgoolga? What did you try out and it blew up in your face?
3: Oh, hey, guys. So, Chet, before you even started telling your story about the razor, I was like, I have this story. And so I reckon I was probably about 5, I did the same thing. I was in the cupboard and I was like, what's this? A razor. Oh, that's right. You put this on your face.
0: Yep.
3: And then I cut my lip and I was like, oh, no. So I got a little bit of toilet paper and popped it on like Dad used to do if he was shaving.
0: Genius.
3: Then I was like, okay, that'll cover it up. No one will ask any questions. Anyway, probably Dad asked me, what did you do? And I was like, well, you can't admit to the real thing because you get in lots of trouble.
0: Yep.
3: So
0: yeah, good to lie.
3: So, yes, I was like, I got my lip stuck in the toilet seat.
0: Way better cover. Done, Jess. There'll be way less questions
1: way
0: about
1: worse.
0: That.
1: If I was a father, would I prefer my kid to be mucking around with the razor or drinking out of the toilet like a dog?
3: I wish I could be that creative. Well, since being an adult, but you know, it'd probably get me out of trouble.
0: That's so funny, Jess. That means there's probably way more of us who've done the let's try shaving at 5 years old.
3: Absolutely.
0: Thank you.
3: Did you try and shave your face or your legs?
0: My face. I did my face. Yeah. I think I was the same as you. A little bit of blood and the what's going on, but definitely didn't use the toilet line. Thank you so much, Jess. Have a great Friday. And we've got Rowan on the line. Rowan, what about you? What went all wrong when you gave it a go?
4: I actually got sent out to a house. I was doing air conditioning. Got sent out to a house because one of the air cons weren't working. So I actually went to the outdoor unit and touched it and the whole thing was live. I was like, like any tradie, I was like, okay, did that actually just happen? So I actually went down and touched it again and kind of got electrocuted.
1: That's awesome. Is that actually live? Oh, yeah, it's live. Maybe third time's the charm.
4: Safe to say, my heart's still beating, so I'm still standing.
0: Happy to hear it. Yeah, that's good.
1: God, that's amazing. Thank you so much, Rowan. Thank you, everyone. Keep these coming in. 0439757555. It's clearly a thing when you just cannot resist giving it a go, touching the electric fence, whatever it is. 0439757555. Let's get some South Summit here on Triple J.

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1: Hey, I'm Olivia Eskios, and I'm an artist from Melbourne. I'll take you high. I started in church. And then when I was 14, I started putting out covers on YouTube. Really just doing that for fun, built my own fan base from that. And by 17, I was able to travel to the US. My formative years were really built there, especially in Atlanta. Songwriting with incredible creators that did Cardi B, Rick Ross that has done Jay-Z, Beyonce. The thing about my music is that everything is intentional. It's raw, heartfelt, and it's slow and it's lovely, but you know what? It demands for you to take your time and it demands your attention. This album is called Yours Truly. It really opened up a lot of recognition in Australia, and that means something to me because I'm from here, you know? Like, I'm from Melbourne. I grew up Northside. It surpassed over 500,000. And for R&B to find that acknowledgement here is so important, and I'm so, so grateful. The plan for this year, we are pushing to do 2 more projects, a lot more shows, and just see if we can really run it. This next track is Ride. It's fun, liberating, and I hope you like this one.

0: and Triple J with Conchetta and Luca. And that right there was your Unearthed Feature Artist of the Week, Olivia Eskios out of Melbourne, her song Ride. That was smooth, that was sexy, and they were some sick vocals.
1: So
0: and
1: good.
0: If you loved it, you can go ahead to the Unearthed website, leave a review, and just crank it anytime you want, because you should. That
1: Permission to crank?
0: I'm just realizing this out of context doesn't sound good, but but moving right along. But also Friday.
1: Go to Unearthed, find your new favorite artist, show some love to Olivia Eskios, and then don't go anywhere else on the internet.
0: Yeah, because Conchetta's got
1: some ideas.
0: By crank it, I mean play it and stream it and enjoy music.
1: Go enjoy your Unearthed feature artist of the week, Olivia Eskios. Conchetta and Luke with you after 7:30. We got Matt Colby for an original and a cover. Let's go to some news with Calvin Harris here.

Morning, Judge Ames with Triple J News. The ABC has learned counter-terrorism funding in Australia's intelligence agencies before the Bondi massacre had fallen to its lowest level since the September 11 attacks in 2001. Classified figures provided to the Royal Commission investigating the

0: Bondi terrorist attack show a significant drop in counterterrorism resourcing, even as intelligence funding increased by billions of dollars in recent years. A source with close knowledge of the inquiry says ASIO boosted its dedicated counterterrorism resources after raising the threat level back in 2024, but the proportion had fallen again by the time of the Bondi attack. ASIO Director General Mike Burgess is expected to be questioned at public hearings next week about the agency's handling of the rising terrorism threat and anti-Semitic violence. Israel says it's now deported all flotilla activists as it deals with recriminations at home and outrage abroad over their mistreatment in captivity. Laura Tingle has this update.
1: Australia is one of a number of countries to formally express their anger at the treatment of Gaza aid flotilla activists by Israeli officials this week. But the filmed maltreatment of flotilla members at the hands of Israeli guards and taunting by far-right Minister Itamar Ben-Gvir has also sparked debate and recriminations in Israel. Prime Minister Benjamin Netanyahu rebuked Ben-Gvir for actions not reflecting Israeli values, but the PM has faced criticism for not sacking his minister.
0: Making news back at home this morning, Snowy Hydro's executives were paid more than $1 million in bonuses last year amid spiralling costs of its major renewables project, Snowy 2.0. The pumped hydro project is running $10 billion over budget and is expected to cost even more. But bonuses were still paid to executives because the company had met its customer satisfaction, safety and culture targets. Shadow Energy Minister Dan Tehan says that does not pass the pub test.
2: No, and Chris Bowen's management of this project over the last 4 years has been nothing short of a debacle.
0: In sport this morning, Hawthorn has claimed a 9-point win over Adelaide, snapping a 3-game losing streak to open round 11 of the AFL in Tasmania as the Hawks ran out 10-15-75 to 9-12-66 winners. It was another good display from Hawthorn in Launceston, and Jai Newcombe reckons it's sad that they have to make their way. They'll have to make way for the incoming Tasmania Devils shortly.
3: I am pretty sad to leave, to be honest. I absolutely love coming down here. And for one, it's a great surface. Two, we and selfishly myself seem to play all right down here more often than not.
0: And just briefly in the NRL, the Dolphins have won 4 games in a row for the first time in club history after their 30-22 victory over the Canberra Raiders. That's the news for now. Right around Australia, this is Triple J.
4: Triple J's like a version. We were like, we need to get a like a version. Like, that was the one bucket list thing.
5: So many iconic moments have happened in the studio.
6: There's a lot of history here.
7: This was a dream come true.
8: We made it. Hi, Mum. Hi, Dad.
4: Triple J's like a version.
9: With Conchetta and Luca.
10: Hi, Mum. Hi, Dad. Hi.
11: Hi, Mom and Dad, and uncles and aunties, and brothers and sisters,
10: yes,
11: and
10: welcome.
11: Cousins.
10: Welcome the whole family to your Friday and to a big Like a Version Day because, honey, we have got a massive, massive legend of the Like a Version studio coming through. We've got Mr. Matt Corby.

0: McCorby.
1: We love this boy.
0: And McCorby loves
1: so
0: like
1: nice
0: a version.
1: To have him four times.
0: Yeah, it's so nice. We said, keep coming back, keep coming back. And I've got to tell you, I'm particularly excited about the song he is covering. Your clue is McCorby will be covering an Australian song that's come in the top 10 in the Hottest 100. So let's just say it's a big song. And also, I just want to say this mini clue. I particularly love this song. Mm-hmm. So get your guesses in on 0439-757-555. What you think McCorby or hoping he's going to cover today.
1: We'll get the original after 7:30, the cover after 8. We want to hear more of your shitty rental stories as well. What is a sure sign that you're living in a terrible rental? Get those on the text line too. Right here, last week's like version. Oh my days, how blessed we were. Last Friday, Genesis Owusu covering the Rolling Stones, Paint It Black on Triple J.

0: How does that not like wake you up or fire you up on your Friday? It was last week's Like a Virgin, courtesy of Genesis Owusu, covering the Rolling Stones, Paint It Black. And that is just wetting the whistle, wetting the palate before we get Matt Corby in here for an original and a cover. But before we get to all this incredible Lack of Version goodness, let's go with some highs. There's also some lows, because we were talking about something this week that all came off the back of you, Luca, having quite a terrible experience at home.
1: I was inside of my apartment.
0: Yeah.
1: Inside. Remember that detail?
0: Okay.
1: And I was breathing fog.
0: Oh.
1: Inside the house. And it's a bit fun at first. You're like,
0: fun, yeah.
1: Look at that. It's like I'm camping right now.
0: I'm at the fire.
1: And then you're like, hang on.
0: I'm in my bedroom.
1: I'm paying so much money to be inside of this room that I'm breathing fog inside of right now. It's a reminder that this is a shitty, shitty rental.
0: Yeah, that's a shitty rental moment from you, Luca. We're still cranking the, you can breathe it out.
1: Oh, 100% fog every night. And it will be until probably months. August or so. Yeah, 100%. It's exciting.
0: And so this off the back, you know, we've been talking to lots of people about their shitty rental stories. And you said also that like this is, you've been in a lot of shitty
1: rental. I don't know if I've ever been in a good rental. And to be fair, that's all. I'm always looking at the low price range.
0: Yeah.
1: The moth that's like painted over by the landlord 100%. Is an absolute classic. The black mold is a classic. I remember I lived in a place where the bathroom tap fell off. And so we just like permanently attached a wrench to it.
0: Oh my.
1: And so you'd be, for cold water, it was a normal tap. But if you wanted hot, you were cranking the wrench for water.
0: Okay, that is not a good sign.
1: I remember having a bathroom floor with one tile that if you stepped on it, water would come up from a different part of the floor. Like they were connected somewhere. You'd step and then sort of a meter over to the right, water would come up against the wall. So it was just like, don't step. That's not a tile that you're allowed to walk on.
0: Cool, kind of like a booby trap.
1: But we want to keep hearing your stories. Keep them coming. 0439757555, because there were so many that we didn't get to. Now, Connor, you're in Canberra. What's a sure sign that you're living in a terrible rental?
2: Howdy, howdy, homies. My shower in my share house floods after about 2 minutes of standing in there.
0: Hang on. And you don't kind of hope for more than 2 minutes in the shower, hey, Connor?
2: Oh, God, yeah. Especially during winter, you're trying to warm up, but as soon as you get even close to warming up, nah, shower's done.
0: Connor, take us through the routine, the two-minute routine. How are we managing that? It's very fast.
2: Oh, I don't know. I'm pretty good at it. It's the girls in my share house that have a bigger problem with it. They're not able to get through the full routine.
1: So much to get done doing an everything shower in 2 minutes. So what is it? Is it that the thing just doesn't drain, so the shower's like slowly filling up from the bottom? Do you know why it's happening?
2: In Canberra, we've got the clay pipes the tree roots every couple of months will make their way into them. And so it just blocks everything up, slows the whole process down.
1: Oh my God.
2: It's a nightmare to get the agent to do anything.
0: Sure. That is
1: an agent's dream too, because they can just go, hey, what can I do about the tree roots, Connor? What can I do about the tree roots, mate? Well, have you had your 2 minute shower ready this morning, or is it still to come?
2: I'll shower in the Arvo as well. Yeah. After I'm more sweaty.
0: I'm all about the Arvo shower. Well, good luck and make it quick, Connor. Thank you.
1: Enjoy each and every one of those 120 seconds of shower time. Keep these coming. 0439757555. How do you know that you're living in a terrible rental? Let's get some Fisher and Tones and I here. Favour on Triple J. He said-

0: Triple J.
1: Hey party people, it's Caelan Crabb here, and we've got a massive one coming up on the Friday Mix this week. Because local legend Ben Jerrans is jumping on the decks. He'll be pumping up the energy with plenty of turbo bass and UKG sounds to get you warmed up for his upcoming Australian headline tour. So turn your subs up and do not miss it. It's the Friday Mix with Ben Jerrans, today from 2, right here on Triple J.

0: Leila Ibrahimi right there. I'm sorry, Maria is the name of it. On Triple J Breakfast, Concetta and Luke with you. And all week I've been breathing fog inside of my own apartment, and it's the kind of thing that makes you just double check how much money you are sending to the rental agent every single month, because you go, how could I be breathing fog inside? So we've been asking people, what are the surefire signs that you're living in a crappy rental? What are we seeing, Concetta?
1: Oh, okay. This one made me laugh. Rachel and Cairns saying, you know you're in a cheap rental when the curtains blow in the breeze with the windows closed.
0: Wonderful, wonderful.
1: That's a great sign.
0: Oh, it's a bit drafty in here. Let me just hang on. I've already done it. That is the beauty of a terrible rental, is it can blur the lines between indoors and outdoors.
1: 100.
0: Where do bugs live? Why don't they pay rent? There's a lot of them.
1: And we've got this one that it's actually going to blow your mind. The text says, I lived in an apartment with where the roof had a hole in it. We saw the landlord had patched it up. And after a few months, the patch-up job revealed that he had fixed the roof with a cereal box packet. Let me say that one more time. A cereal box packet was used to fill a hole in the roof.
0: That's some real, real base level DIY. Will I even bother going to buy plaster? Nah, do some Weet-Bix stuff.
1: This person was literally holding cereal, eating cereal and going, nah, this will do. This will plug the hole. Nice.
0: We'll just use the milk to glue it to it. Probably just actually made like porridge, and then you know when you let it go cold, it gets hard as hell. Yeah. Literally patch the roof with the box and the porridge.
1: 100% use it as grout. And then we've got this text saying, our share house had stepping stone bricks through the kitchen and laundry because it was constantly flooded. And the owner advised to move out if we had an issue with it. I don't know, you have a shitty rental and a shitty landlord. Awesome.
0: It's quite whimsical or something, that one. You're stepping on the little stones like you're walking through the creek, like you're a hobbit in the Shire. That's how you have to justify it to yourself anyway. Yeah. What about you, Lauren? You're in Byron Bay. How did you know you were living in a crappy rental?
2: I got electrocuted by touching the shower taps while showering.
1: Oh, that's probably a place you don't want to be electrocuted as you're literally cleaning yourself. I mean, how was living with this, Lauren?
2: Well, it's like an emergency. Like, I thought I was going crazy and I Googled it quickly and Google said, this could be fatal. Like, call 911, call like emergency.
1: Yeah.
2: So I called so many different electricians, like no one could find the issue. And I told the landlord, and the landlord, first thing they email back, they say, this was a known issue.
1: Sorry.
0: Oh, cool.
1: Cool. And now what?
2: Cool. So then like they weren't doing anything about it. So I had to move out. And we like took them to a tribunal and everything to try to get money back.
1: Oh my God. As you freaking should have, Lauren. That's horror. You shouldn't have to have a shower and try not to have a fatal incident happen every time you clean. I'm so sorry, but thank you for sharing your story with us. These stories are truly mental of your shitty rental situations. You can keep them coming in on 0439757555. And we are getting closer to a Laika version, an original and a cover from Matt Corby, but we'll get this right here. It's Pacific Avenue, Things We Want to Say. You're on Triple J.

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1: If you live out in the country or in a small town, is it hard to date? 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Plus,
2: you're never the only queer person in your area. 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

0: The Kid Laroi right there, Pieces on Triple J Breakfast. Concetta and Luca with you. We've just hit 7:30 on this Friday. It's time for some news headlines.
1: Morning, Jack James with a Triple J news update. US President Donald Trump has again claimed Iran will hand over its enriched uranium as part of any deal to end the war. That's despite reports that Iran's supreme leader has issued a directive that the country's uranium should not be sent abroad. The president insists the US must receive Iran's enriched uranium as part of any eventual peace deal.
2: We get the highly enriched. We will get it. We don't need it. We don't want it. We'll probably destroy it after we get it, but we're not going to let them have it. Okay?
1: Lawyers for the Global Sumud Flotilla have alleged that activists, including 11 Australians, were subject to physical and sexual violence while in Israeli detention. Israel has previously rejected similar claims, but global outrage is growing over a video shared by the National Security Minister, Itamar Ben-Gvir. The CSIRO Staff Association says a new federal funding deal for the National Science Agency

0: Science Agency announced it will be cutting 92 jobs on top of more than 800 positions slashed over the past 2 years. Queensland's sidelined Olympics minister is facing a big pay cut after he was stood aside from cabinet amid a referral to police. The Australian Electoral Commission referred Tim Mander to the Australian Federal Police amid questions about his enrolment status. Drone shows will feature at the Vivid Festival for the first time since 2024, despite fears of a crowd crush. More drone show dates have been added to help prevent overcrowding at the Sydney Festival, which kicks off today. Hawthorn have returned to the winners list for the first time since Anzac Day with a victory over Adelaide overnight. The enhanced games are getting underway this weekend, a pro-doping event slammed by sporting bodies across the globe. And guys, that is the news for now. We'll be back at 8 o'clock with an enhanced news bulletin.
1: Thank you, Jackie. Cheeky guy. We will talk to you again, yes, at 8:30, enhanced or otherwise. It is Conchetta and Luca with you on Triple J, and coming up for a Like A Version very soon is Matt Corby.

How do you not love Matt Corby? He's coming through for his fourth Like A Virgin. The guy's an absolute king. He was performing at Groove in the Moo last week. He's taking his brand new record, Tragic Magic, all around the country on tour throughout June. He has covered Tina Arena. He's covered the Black Keys. He's covered TLC. And the song he's covering after 8 today, it's an Australian song that was in the top 10 of its Hottest 100. So get your guesses in. 0439 75 7555, an original and a cover from Mr. Matt Corby very soon, but some more horrific rental tales after this. Northeast Party House on Triple J.

0: it's Concetta and Luca with you on your freaking Friday. That was Northeast Party House with Calypso Beach. And ahead of a brand new original and cover from Matt Corby, we're just rounding out the week with some more stories of your horror show rentals. And Luca, they just keep coming. What have we got on there?
1: Nat and Bundjalung Country saying, when I was at uni, we had an outside toilet. Ironically, the house wasn't that old. They'd just rebuilt the house and to save money had left the old toilet outside. Good old uni towns.
0: And that's going to be fun in winter.
1: Yeah, I had the outhouse. I can't remember if I've spoken about this before, but I had the outhouse, but famously I like to sleep just in my underwear.
0: Yeah.
1: And so it's quite chilly when you're getting up in June, July, August and heading out to the outhouse, you know.
0: Yeah.
1: And so I would do the dressing gown, but then I even came to hate the moment in between getting out of bed and getting to the dressing gown. So throughout winter, I'd sleep with the dressing gown kind of next to me in bed, like it was my wife.
0: That's awesome.
1: I'd wake up and roll straight into the thing.
0: I'd be pissing the bed just to avoid getting out in the cold, to be honest.
1: What about this from Chelsea in Surry Hills saying, we moved into a share house where the kitchen was filthy. The oven was unusable because it was so dirty. The real estate agent said, because we were female, we'd know how to clean.
0: Don't
1: Cheers, feminism.
0: Scream.
1: Oh my God.
0: I need that to be fake rage bait. That makes me sick. That can't be real, but I know that it is.
1: It's horrendous. Nick in Ngunnawal Country, Canberra saying, years ago, I had a rental that every time I cooked, the kitchen would steam up so bad, it looked like I had a cloud inside of my house. It was so thick you could see through it. You couldn't see through it. It had no exhaust fan and the window didn't open.
0: Fabulous. Just living with the clouds inside. Like we said, in these shitty rentals, what's outside, what's inside, it doesn't really seem to matter sometimes. Luke, what about you? When did you realise you were living in a terrible, shitty rental?
2: Well, I was walking through my rental for an inspection and I noticed these burn marks in the carpet. And I was like, oh, yeah, you know, accidents happen. So I thought nothing of it at the time. I wasn't until like a few weeks later, I'm laying on my couch watching a bit of TV and these 3 metre sparks start shooting out the electric heater.
0: Oh.
2: And I'm like, holy hell. And then I was like, it's sort of like I was in the movie Saving Private Ryan. Like I was pinned down on the couch and I was so scared. I didn't know what to do. So, I wasn't sure if I should turn it off at the actual heater or just run outside and leave it.
0: Yeah. You got to run outside and save yourself, Luke. That is truly terrible stuff. Thank you for your story. What about you, Mel? What was your sign you were living in a shitty rental?
3: So the worst one was probably when I was living in New Zealand. Our front door didn't lock.
0: Okay, bad start.
3: We had two bathrooms that had carpet and came with mold.
0: No, oh, carpet God. In the bathroom.
3: We lived with 16 people.
1: 16? Was this a backpackers or something?
0: What?
3: No, it was just a regular house. The worst house in Queenstown had like about 20 something.
0: Oh my God. Now, what was worse? Like, were the people at least nice living with, you know?
3: Yeah, it was amazing. If someone always had a day off, when you had a day off, so you could go up the mountain or like go do fun things.
0: Oh,
3: yeah.
0: That's good.
1: Well, you could have a day off and go do anything except be at home. Yeah. You could go and be outside where the bugs belong. Yeah. Where
3: it's the carpets in the bathroom were not great in winter because it was like cold and wet.
1: Oh my God. There's so many of these things. Keep them rolling in. But we've got Steph in Newcastle. You don't have a shitty rental story for us, but you might have some advice for us.
4: Yes, I've been enjoying all these shitty rental stories, but they're also highly illegal. And people should know that if they're living in these places, they have legal rights. They don't have to keep living there.
0: Oh my God. Steph, you're coming on to tell everyone, let's like fight for our rights and this isn't acceptable.
4: Yeah, make the boomers pay.
0: Make the boomers pay.
1: What do you do? Are you like qualified or are you just full of rage?
4: Yes, I'm a specialised housing lawyer for legal aid. So if people have questions, they should call their tenants advice service or legal aid and get some advice.
1: Yes, hell yeah, Steph. That rules.
0: Superhero, Steph.
1: Any of the things that you heard us talking about today or on Wednesday when we spoke about this earlier in the week, ring a bell for you. Get in touch with them. Thank you, Steph. Good shout.
0: Thanks, Steph.
4: All good. Thanks, guys.
1: Hell yeah. Matt Corby, like a version, coming up real soon. Betty Ray's here on Triple J.

0: Like a Virgin.
1: Like a Virgin.
2: Triple J's Like a Virgin.
3: All the history and the lore.
4: I'm just really grateful and happy that I had this opportunity, and
5: glad that I can tick it off my bucket list.
6: Like a Virgin is coming up.

0: It's Georgia Smith. What's done is done. And guess what's about to be done, darling? It is time to get a like a version. Get ready for Matt Corby.
1: Like a version.
2: With Conchetta and Luca.
3: Before like a version and after like a version is kind of the anchor point of an Australian musician's life, I think.

0: pretty intimidating song. Like, you hear it and it sounds like the Uncoverable.
1: The verses are great. They're so well written and they make me feel really sexy when I'm singing them.
2: Like a Virgin on Triple J.
3: Yes, yes, yes, yes, yes. This morning for Like a Virgin. How very exciting. I mean, a veteran in the field, to be honest with you, back for his fourth Like a Virgin this morning. Matt Corby, hello.
4: Hi, I'm still scared.
3: still scared after three previous goes?
4: Yeah, it scares me.
5: I think that's good. It means you care. Hey, the classic.
4: I care about not looking real dumb.
5: That's good.
4: Which I

0: failed at continuously through my life. It's fine.
1: Maybe, you know, there's always another chance. Well, let's run through them. You covered Tina Arena Chains. You covered the Black Keys' Lonely Boy. 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
2: Tired

0: What sort of memories do these spring back, or just pure fear?
1: Just fear. Me being scared. Don't mess it up kind of thoughts. No, that was a nice one.
2: Yeah, it is lovely. Can I ask you, do you dream about it the night before? Like, does it manifest in that way, the fear, or just the morning of?
1: I think it's as soon as I get asked to do it and then having to pick the song is a whole, like, I feel like I have tons of ideas when I'm not being asked to do.
2: So true.
1: Like anything, but especially something like a Virgin. I'm like, oh, that'd be good, like a Virgin. Let's do that. That'd be good. And then when you get asked, I'm like, I can't remember.
2: And you're like, what's
1: songs.
2: A song?
1: Yeah, I'm like, I don't know. I got nothing.
2: That is so literally relatable.
1: Just drawing blanks nonstop in your mind. Like, it's really, it's pretty funny, actually.
0: Just got it. The alphabet took a little start.
1: Yeah.
0: National anthem, maybe.
1: Yeah. In all fairness, my mind, like, the real estate of music in my mind is, like, mostly kids' songs at the moment.
2: True. Awesome.
1: Like, yeah, it's... That's not applicable.
2: Could that be what you're covering today? We will have to find out. Now, look, it's so lovely to have you in here. And we need to talk about your new album, Tragic Magic. It's really beautiful. I really love it a lot. I've been listening to it so much. And it talks a lot about the family and how much your life has changed since becoming a dad. I mean, can you tell us more about that? Like, what would you say has been the biggest surprise in, you know, your life changing and becoming a father?
1: I always say this to, like, new parents. It's like, I think you realize quick how selfish you are after you become a parent.
2: Wow.
1: And how much you have to get rid of as much of that as possible, because it's like you're just like a go do it, go get it machine.
0: Yeah. How would you rate the nervousness of on the way to the hospital versus on the way to Like a Virgin?
1: They're pretty on par. No.
0: Well, yeah, more about the album. Is it true that you initially were keen to make just an instrumental album?
1: That is true.
0: Yeah, what's the thinking there? You're over it.
1: I make a lot of instrumentals just for fun before I do sessions in the studio. And then I just was like, it'd be kind of cool just to put out like 20 tracks of vibes. But it'll happen.
2: Please.
1: It'll happen one day.
0: It's pretty sweet. Does it feel like equally as sort of satisfying or whatever to you? Because I think a lot of people understand music through the lyrics and that's how they understand the feeling or the message of the song or whatever. Just an instrumental, would that feel as expressive to you?
1: Well, to me personally, yes.
0: Yeah, that's cool.
1: Yeah, for sure.
2: 100%. It is Concetta and Luca with you on your Friday morning. We do have Matt Corby and For Like a Virgin. And really exciting, you're about to head on tour all over the country. It's kicking off in Adelaide June 3rd before heading to Perth, Jerangong, Melbourne, Newcastle, Sydney, Brisbane, all through June. It's so exciting. You've got Greta Ray opening as well. What are you most looking forward to head on tour?
1: I'm really happy just to be on the road. You know, I'm really grateful that I still get to do this. You know, music's a fickle game. And I think I'm at the point in my life where I feel humbled by it and like excited by it. I think a lot of the nervous energy around it's kind of gone for me at this point, and just I really enjoy performing. So yeah, we haven't quite figured out the show yet, but that's like next week's problem. So
2: awesome.
1: We have to get through this first today and then we can think about the future. But I'm just pumped. And it's a pleasure to be able to go and play music for people, and you know, people come up to me like, you made me cry, and I'm just like, I got you.
0: Mission successful.
1: That's right.
0: Well, nice. You worry about the full show next week, but for now, you only have to pick one song. Cover's coming later. What original are we about to get, Matt Corby?
1: I'm going to do Water Love.
0: Incredible. Love this song. Let's get it right now on Triple J Breakfast. Concetta and Luca with you. We've got Matt Corby for Like a Virgin. Here's his original, Water Love. Whenever you're ready, it's all yours.

0: Yes, yes. A gorgeous moment for your Friday morning. Beautiful. It's Matt Corby in the Leica Vision studio. What a love. What a beautiful rendition. Some strings on there as well. How did it feel?
1: It felt good. It felt okay. It's not for me to decide.
2: That is true. Well, no, it's a beautiful song. And also the video that goes along with this song is really beautiful. And if anyone hasn't seen it, it's like a home video footage sort of shot by you.
1: Yeah, that's, it's all just following the kids around and stuff with the Super 8 camera.
2: It's so intimate, so beautiful. And it's shot on like a Super 8 camera. Are you like a big camera guy?
1: No.
2: What do you mean? Tell it. Where did that start?
1: I've always liked how Super 8 looks. And my friend has one. So I was like, oh, maybe this would be a nice way to reveal a little bit of my life in a very controlled way that feels good and looks nostalgic. And the format pairs well with music just in general. Like if you put any song to Super 8 footage.
2: Oh, my Lord.
1: Just makes the song better.
2: 100%. I'm like, I want to dive into this video. It looks so beautiful. It looks like it's out of the 60s. It's like so stunning. And you're right, like you're seeing like vignettes of your beautiful life. Did you grow up in, did your parents like film you? Do you have home videos? Did you grow up with any of that?
1: We actually have a ton of home videos. It's kind of always around like the Christmas period.
2: Yeah. Mm-hmm. Yeah.
1: So it's really hilarious watching like, you know, a 2-3-year-old me run around the house whacking people with a sword. And
2: totally. And I just love that you now have that with your family, that you know, your kids can like watch and enjoy.
1: Although Super 8, the cartridge in a Super 8 takes about 3.5 minutes worth of footage, and then
0: oh, really?
1: You got to pay about like $200.

0: Awesome. I'm living, I'm learning. That's awesome. Good to know.
1: One cartridge per music video. Yeah, it's good. Pleasure to have Matt Corby with us for Like Version this morning. That is the original in the books. The cover is coming soon. We've been given the clue all morning that it is an Australian song which finished in the top 10 of a hottest 100. So keep your guesses rolling. Aussie song that was top 10 in its hottest 100. 0439 757 555. Get those guesses in. We'll be back with Matt Corby for Like Version after this.

0: it. We can do that if you want.
1: Ei, você está ouvindo a Triple J.
2: John James with Triple J News. The ABC can reveal that before the Bondi massacre, Australia's intelligence agencies had cut counter-terrorism funding to its lowest level since September 11, 2001. Sean Ribbenstein Dunlop has the story.
3: The ABC has learned classified figures provided to the Royal Commission show counter-terrorism fell to its lowest share of resourcing this century at ASIO and other agencies before the Bondi attack. The decline happened despite billions of dollars in extra funding for Australia's intelligence agencies in recent years. A source with close knowledge of the inquiry says ASIO increased counter-terrorism funding after raising the terror threat level in 2024, but the share had fallen again by the time of the massacre. ASIO Chief Mike Burgess is expected to face questions about his response to the rising terror threat and anti-Semitic violence at public hearings next week.
2: An Israeli human rights group has

0: Alleged activists who took part in the latest global Samud flotilla were subject to severe physical violence while detained by Israel. The Israeli government says it's now deported the hundreds of people who took part in the flotilla, which included 11 Australians. Miriam Azem from Israeli human rights group Adala says the flotilla's legal team is now preparing to take legal action at the International Criminal Court.
1: There was really severe physical violence, especially in the time between the transfer from the military boat onto Ashdod port.
0: Back at home, the CSIRO Staff Association says new funding in the budget for the National Science Agency does not solve their long-term problems. Yesterday, the National Science Agency announced it will be cutting 92 additional jobs, including climate modelling staff. Susan Tonks says a strategy is needed to avoid a further decay of the country's scientific ability.
2: That's where we have to look toward, to have secure future funding, so that CSIRO can actually give us the good public science that we need.
0: In sport this morning, Raiders coach Ricky Stewart has slammed confusing refereeing as his side was beaten 30-22 by the Dolphins to open up round 12 of the NRL last night. Stewart delivered a short, unscripted statement blasting inconsistencies in the NRL before walking out of the post-match press conference.
3: In all the years I've been involved in the game as a coach, I've never been so confused.
0: And just briefly, the world's largest music streaming platform, Spotify, has struck a deal with the world's largest music label, Universal Music Group, to let users create AI-generated remixes of songs on Spotify. Spotify insists the tool is designed to support artists amid growing criticism of AI from within the music industry. That's the news for now on Triple J.
4: Triple J's lighter version. We're like, oh. We need to get a Lucky Bird line. 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
5: So many iconic moments have happened in the studio.
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9: With Conchetta and Luca.
10: Hi.
11: Hello, that is us. Yes, it is Friday. Yes, it is Lucky Version Day. Yes, the cover is only moments away. The original Matt Corby just absolutely annihilated Waterlove.
12: Oh, it's the Waterlove. You. I'm
10: What a voice.
11: Gorgeous stuff.
10: Let it sink in. You know when you want to close your eyes and you want to go back to 50 minutes ago where you were singing. It was so beautiful. We've got Harlan from Now Melbourne saying, God damn it, Matt, I love this song so much and you're amazing. Got me tearing up in the car. Mission accomplished. And I love this text. I got teary in my car, grinning like an idiot, so it's definitely a pass. If you're seeing people in their cars wet with tears, know that they're listening to the Leica version alongside you. But we are moving towards Matt Corby's cover, and the clue we've been giving all morning is it's an Australian song that's come in the top 10 of its hottest 100. We've got Sunju on the line in Finglehead. Sunju, where did your brain go for what Matt Corby will cover?
13: It just came up to my mind first when I heard the clue. Might be wrong, but Scar by Missy Higgins.
10: Ooh.

0: Great song and great shout from Sunju. That came in the top 10 twice in 2004 and then the countdown of Aussie songs in 2025. What about you, Jordan, in Geebung? What top 10 song in Hottest 100 do you reckon Matt's going to cover this morning?
1: When I heard the clue, my brain went to Kevin Parker and Tame Impala. They had the iconic elephant. I don't know what year it won, but...
0: Yeah. That would be a huge song. Jordan didn't know the year. Look at me coming through with some facts. It actually placed top 10 three times. Whoa. In 2012, the Wiggles cover at 2021, and then the 2023 Laika version, Hottest 100. So very good shout from Jordan. But guess what? Is that the song? You have to wait one song to find out right here on Triple J. It's Spacey Jane. I Never See Her, and we'll be back with Matt Colvey after this.

0: latest from Spacey Jane right there. I never see her on Triple J Breakfast. Concetta and Luca with you. It is 8 minutes past eight. We got Matt Corby for Like a Version. Let's get back into it. Triple
1: Like a Version.
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0: pretty intimidating song. Like, you hear it and it sounds like the Uncoverable.
1: The verses are great. They're so well written and they make me feel really sexy when I'm singing them.
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3: It's Kinjetta and Luca with you on your Friday. I hope you are fabulous. We are feeling fabulous. We have Matt Corby with us in the Lack of Version studio. It's so lovely talking to you, and it's honestly a pleasure to have you in our studio, because normally you'd be working in your own studio, the infamous Rainbow Valley. I don't think I've
4: infamous.
3: Heard...
4: Infamous.
3: Yeah, I feel like I've heard so much about this beautiful studio, and I wanted to hear from you. Like, can you just tell us a bit more about it? And like, what makes it so special for you?
5: I don't know if it's special or not. I think it's, yeah, I'm not special.
3: No way. Okay.
5: I don't know what you're talking about.
4: What about, we hear a lot of artists talking about they love to curate the smells in their studio. Have you done the smells in there?
5: So Nat Dunn, who I work with all the time, I don't know if she's hinting that this studio smells real bad, but she always brings down like this amazing Japanese incense. And I'm running low, Nat.
3: Add it to the
5: shopping
3: list.
5: I'm going to see her in like 2 weeks.
4: If you're in the area.
5: She would also always come down with Palo Santo and light that. And now I just do that just because it smells really good.
3: That's awesome.
5: Every now and then someone's like, oh, clearing the evil spirit. So I'm like, yeah, and it just smells good.
4: Just enjoying the smell.
3: It's not that deep. Yeah.
4: Man, what about where you live? Like, you know, we were talking about the home video footage and stuff. It looks absolutely beautiful. Do you have like any sort of favorite corners of your property or any favorite wildlife that you're seeing hopping around?
5: I actually did. So the other night I was driving to the studio because I'd messed up sending stems to someone and it was the freakiest thing I've ever seen. It was like, it actually looked like a baby in a diaper crawling on the side of the road.
3: No, stop.
5: And I wigged out, and then I got closer, like driving really slow, got closer to it. And then, like, it was just like the koala's, like, white little bum.
4: Oh, wow.
5: And then stood up and just looked at me, and I looked at it, and we had this nice little moment where we were just sort of staring at each other, and I was like, oh, hey, mate, how you going? And then he sort of scampered off into the bush. And you rarely see them on the ground, like, walking around. Yeah. We get a lot of black cockies as well, which is...
3: Yeah, they're birds that make me stop and watch them.
5: Yeah, yeah. You know I always do that. If I hear them and I'm in the house, I'll be like, oh, black cockies. And I'll like run outside. I'm like, kids, black cockies.
4: Yeah, it sounds like such a magical place. And honestly, like kind of the whole experience of working with you and you putting together these records and stuff sounds gorgeous. A while back we had Babe Rainbow come in for like a version, and they had nothing but beautiful things to say about you and the studio and everything.
5: Oh, that's nice.
4: Specifically, they told us about playing chess with you. How much chess are you playing?
5: You talking about Babe Rainbow or Great Gable?
3: No, it was...
4: I reckon Babe Rainbow.
3: Yeah.
5: Really?
4: Yeah.
3: Oh, no.
5: I don't know if I've ever played chess with any of the guys from Babe Rainbow.
4: We've been lied to by Babe
5: maybe,
4: Rainbow.
5: Maybe I have.
4: But chess is a thing for you with Great Gable or others?
5: I used to...
3: Are you competitive when you're doing it?
5: Oh, yeah.
3: Are you serious?
5: I don't like to lose.
3: Okay, favorite piece. Favorite move.
4: Piece.
3: Yeah.
4: Favorite square.
6: Favorite move.
3: Okay, well, I guess we'll have to like get back in touch with Babe Rainbow and be like, who concocted this memory? And maybe
5: we probably did play chess. It was probably a while ago.
3: Yeah. Or maybe you need to play it again.
5: Yeah, yeah.
3: And see who will win.
5: Yeah, true. All of them versus me.
4: One move at a time.
3: Can we ask you about this? We saw you singing with Mumford & Sons like recently. Can we just say, how the hell was that?
5: Really good. I actually remember seeing them at the Borderline. And I remember watching that show and I was like, holy moly. Like, I remember walking out being like, I think they're going to be quite a big band. And I was right.
3: Yes!
5: Which is easy to say now.
3: Yeah, totally.
5: But yeah, I like, you know, and we've crossed paths a lot. And Teddy, the double bass player, he shares a studio with one of my dearest friends, Chris, who was my drummer for a long time, who's now on tour with Sting. Like,
3: what?
5: Yeah, I know. He's a freak though. He deserves to be on tour with Sting. Much better job than touring with me.
3: Wow, that's
4: you don't
3: sick.
4: Have to lose at chess all the time.
5: Yeah. He did beat me at chess, Chris. That's why I fired him. Actually.
3: See, there's that competitive streak coming out.
5: Yeah, he's smarter than he looks.
3: It's Kinjetta and Luca with you on your Friday morning, and Matt Corby is in for like a version, which speaking of, can we get this cover? We're so excited. We gave you the clue that the song Matt Corby is going to cover is an Australian song, which has come in the top 10 of a Hottest 100. Matt, for your fourth Lack of Version cover, what song have you got for us?
5: I'm going to attempt Dracula by Tame Impala.
3: Oh my God. I need you to know that I'm freaking out.
5: I'm freaking out.
3: I'm literally obsessed. And I know you love Tame.
5: So I love Tame.
3: 100%. I read this in a Rolling Stone article that I want to ask you about where you said, like, you know, when you're working on the album, you're listening to instrumentals, right? So you don't get influenced by it, and you didn't listen to Tame for like a long time.
5: Yeah, yeah, because they were just popping. And I was like, oh, I just, if I start listening to that, I'm just going to want to be Kevin Parker.
3: 100%. And so Dracula's is a song you've got for us?
5: Yeah, yeah. We're doing like, we're going to try and do like a Philly soul spin on it. So see how that goes.
3: Okay, let me sort of catch my breath and sort of get ready for what is about to happen in the Like a Virgin studio. It is Matt Corby about to give us his cover of Tame Impala's Dracula. Please, whenever you're ready, take it away.

0: Dracula was Matt Corby covering Tame Impala's Dracula. Oh my God, it was like so beautiful. It made me fall in love with one of my favorite songs all over again. It was so smooth and like swingy and just so beautiful, slowed down with like the gorgeous backing vocals. You're all vibing so hard. It made me feel the way your music makes me feel, which is that I'm floating and also like I'm in a jazz bar. How did that feel for you, Matt? You started so nervous about it. How do you feel?
1: I was a little nervous. Other than I feel like the first line was funky, but other than that, felt good.
0: Perfect and beautiful. Yeah, did you enjoy it?
1: I did enjoy it. Like, yeah, look, it's a tricky song to tackle.
0: Yeah.
1: High risk. In rehearsals, there was a few times I was like, oh, Kevin. I hate you, Kevin.
2: You've laid a trap for me.
1: Oh, what have you done to me, Kevin?
2: Well, you absolutely nailed it. Go and check out the video. You need to see the backup vocalist, Killy. You need to see the whole band absolutely crushing
0: so
2: it.
0: Beautiful.
2: Thank you so much for hanging this morning. So you're off on tour June 3 all around the country. What does the sort of back end of 2026 look like for you?
1: Good question. I don't really know yet. I think I am a bit desperate to get back in the studio. I've got lots of ideas for the next record.
0: Whoa.
1: I want to try and move a little quicker too because I'm a little slow with making my music. But yeah, don't know. I might want to put on some like smaller shows with maybe just me and one other muso. See if we can do something kind of cool with that and maybe do some more rural gigs and stuff because I haven't been around outside the major cities for a long time playing music, so.
0: Man. It's all very exciting.
2: Hell yeah. We'll keep an eye on the Matt Corby socials for that.
1: And that's news to everyone in like that works with me.
2: Their eyes are
1: cool,
0: like,
1: man.
0: Good to know. Okay.
2: I'm going to do that.
1: Yeah, we'll get right on it.
2: Stop looking at it now.
1: Yeah.
0: So more work for me. Yeah, okay, cool.
2: And saying you want to hurry up as well, just asking your fans to get in the comments, come on, Matt, where's the new song? Well, thanks so much for hanging this, man, and thank you for a beautiful original and a beautiful cover.
1: Thanks, guys. Thanks for having me.
2: There it is, for Like a Version, Matt Corby in the books. Contender and Luca with you on Triple J Breakfast. Stick around and we'll let you know who's doing Like a Version next week right after this.

Generation and Young Lean there, Storm 2 on Triple J Breakfast. Concetta and Luca with you, and we are just putting a bow on the beautiful gift that was Matt Corby's Like a Virgin. He covered Tame Impala's Dracula. So

0: Such a delightful vibe here in the studio, Concetta. Looks like the text line's popping for
1: it
0: as well.
1: Popping off. Just texting in my thoughts exactly. Oh my God, is totally the move. I love this. There's your hottest 100 of 2026. Matt Corby, you magical bastard. We
0: magical
1: will take
0: bastard
1: that.
0: Rules.
1: You're awesome.
0: You wizard dog.
1: We've got Laura saying that's going on the rotation. Amazing cover. Shaz saying it was dreamy. Bjorn saying so effing good and telling Matt to sing it. He did. And you will get to watch him sing it when it drops on the socials and the YouTube. But we've got Jada in Meanjin, Brisbane on the line. Jada, how good was Matt Corby's Like a Version?
2: Oh my God, his voice, the background singers, and that guitar in the ending. Smiling and dancing instantly.
1: Yes. Right? Two of the best actions a body can do. Smiling and dancing together. That is 100% yep. The perfect response to that cover. Thank you, Jada. And we've also got Jazz on the line. Jazz, you actually have some notes for Matt Corby on his Like a Version. What did you think?
3: Yeah, I thought that he easily could have said, shut up, Matthew, just get in the car. Same syllables. Yes. Otherwise, no other notes, absolute perfection.
0: 99.9% perfection. Yep. Almost there.
3: Yeah, you know what? That's an A+.
1: And
0: exactly.
1: That's an A+. He will take that. That's more than a pass. Thank you, Jazz. We'll pass those notes on to the man himself, but it is an incredible cover, and you will have to go suss it at the socials, at YouTube, and watch them all collectively put together that incredible soul version of Dracula. It is Concetta and Luca with you, and we now look to next Friday's Like a Version, Luca.
0: Oh, my days. For an original and a cover, a week from now. It's Audrey Hobart.

0: has just been in the country touring around, playing some beautiful big theatres. It's been a crazy 12 months for Audrey Hobert, from, you know, relative obscurity working as a songwriter alongside Gracie Abrams, etc., etc., to her own meteoric rise to pop superstardom.
1: Huge.
0: And she will give us an original and a cover in the Like A Virgin studio next Friday. Let's get her track Sue Me right here on Triple J.

0: wanted.
1: Audrey Herbert, Sue Me right there on Triple J Breakfast. We will get an original and a cover from her for Like A Virgin next Friday. Right now, we're about to hit 8:30. Let's get some news headlines.
2: Morning, Jack James with a Triple J News Update. A group of Australian women and children have left a camp for the families of jailed and killed fighters from the Islamic State group in northeastern Syria, bound for Damascus and ultimately Australia. Speculation has been building the group would try to make the move more than a fortnight after four women and nine children successfully made it to Australia. Three of those women were arrested and charged upon their arrival. The federal government is today launching consultation to shape the next phase of its national plan to end violence against women by 2032. Minister for Social Services Tanya Plibersek says her department wants to hear from a wide range of community voices so the government can adapt its response to new forms of abuse.
3: Tech-facilitated abuse, stalking apps and tools on phones, non-consensual sharing of intimate images. There's a whole new frontier of abuse.
2: The United Nations Human Rights Office has condemned the treatment of activists detained after Israeli forces intercepted a Gaza-bound aid flotilla. Israel says it's now deported hundreds of those on the Global Samud flotilla, including 11 Australians, as lawyers for the group say they'll be taking action in the International Criminal Court. The City of Melbourne has defended a text message it sent to staff yesterday advising them of a possible threat in the CBD. It's alleged a man contacted Channel 9 in Sydney threatening to carry out an attack on Melbourne's CBD before he was arrested later on at a McDonald's on Swanston Street. Spotify and Universal Music Group have announced plans for a new AI tool that would let users create things like remixes and covers using songs from artists. And Raiders coach Ricky Stewart has slammed confusing decisions made by referees after his side were beaten 30-22 by the Dolphins to open up round 12.
4: Thank you, Jack. Now,

0: platforms. And the idea here is that Universal, which looks after artists like Taylor Swift, Billie Eilish, some of the world's biggest musicians, Universal will then hand over the rights to Spotify for them to let users remix and create covers of those existing songs on Spotify itself. So when you boil it down, you know, the average Spotify user has Spotify to listen to music from the artists that they like. Yeah. They don't have it to be able to sort of play around with the music like Play-Doh, but Spotify reckons that that could be a possibility in the future. So they're trying to become this sort of everything app where you can, you know, create music, cover songs on top of just listening to music.
1: Yeah, it was already sort of weird and depressing enough when AI got to the point in the last couple of years where it was like, oh, here's a soul version of a 50 Cent song or whatever. But for it to be like officially sanctioned by Spotify and Universal is such a bummer and so bizarre. So they're handing over all Universal Music artists' songs. That's so many artists amongst their different labels. I feel like so many of them just wouldn't be on board with this.
0: Yeah, they're not handing over all Universal Music. What they're doing is they're letting artists, Universal says they're letting artists and songwriters choose whether they want their music to be included here rather than automatically making the entire catalogue available.
2: Like an opt-in.
0: Yeah, an opt-in program. And Spotify and Universal have both issued these very carefully worded statements overnight trying to frame this in a way that wouldn't piss people off. So they've said things like, this is an artist-controlled system built around consent and creativity. It's focused on human artistry. So no real mention of AI itself, even though that sort of...
1: This AI project is focused on human artistry.
0: Yeah. Well, that's the what they're trying to present is that it's all about humans and being creative, and what they're doing behind the scenes is just like, how can we roll out more AI, more? Even with the opt-in rule, you know, critics still worry that artists could feel pressure from their labels to participate in this scheme, especially if these kind of tools become more widespread. If Apple Music decides to do this eventually, it might become a new major revenue stream for these platforms, which might then put the pressure on the labels and the artists as well.
2: Yeah, 100%. Well, thank you for bringing us across it, because I guess we're about to see this all roll out and see what happens and if any artists like make any statements or anything. But thanks for breaking it down, Jackie.
0: Thanks, guys.
2: It is Friday morning. It is 8:34. It's our last half hour with you for the week. But before we jump out of here, we've got to bring in our cheeky producer, Josh, who will take us through a highlight and a lowlight of the entire week of shows. You reckon you can guess it? Well, you'll have to stay listening to hear what he's got right here at Cub Sports. Sometimes you're on Triple J.

0: Concetta and Luca with you on your Friday morning. That is Darcy Haven with Wishbone. And do you know what I wish for every Friday? I wish our producer Josh gets in here and sort of looks back at the week and shows us what was the best part of the show and what was the worst part of the show according to him. And I closed my eyes and I made a big wish, and then he's right here and it's happening. Hi, Josh.
1: Well, wishes don't come true if you tell people what your wish is, actually. So, yeah.
0: Welcome, so, you know. Joshy. Where are you taking us this morning, high or low?
1: Well, I'm going to take you to both of them. Famously, that's kind of how this thing works. But I'm going to start off with the high point, that that's amore moment.
2: Okay.
1: That's love.
2: Aww.
1: Now, obviously, it's famously autumn at the moment in the Southern Hemisphere.
2: Famously.
1: Luke, are you kind of considering, it's close enough to winter, I guess, that we're calling it winter.
2: Yeah.
1: And Luke, you noticed something when you were at home the other day that really signified winter for you. And Chet, I just want to check in with you because I was a bit concerned by your response.
2: In my life, winter has officially hit.
0: How come?
2: As of last night, the sure sign that it's come. I was inside of my apartment and I was breathing fog.
0: Oh,
2: inside the house.
0: Oh no.
2: You ever have that inside your own home?
0: No, I don't
2: really?
0: Think I've ever. When did I live with that? I mean, maybe, I don't know.
1: All right, Concetta, you may not have fog, but I'll tell you what you do have inside your house is a carbon monoxide leak. Because I think that's the most vague response I've ever heard.
3: That's more
1: so to say, I'm happy to say I've blocked it. You're safe now. You're all okay.
0: Thank you, Joshy.
2: Yeah. Where did I live with Ben? Where do I live now? What day of the week is it? What's my name?
0: I know it's not funny when you have a bad memory, but that's my truth.
1: Good news is you won't remember this in a day or so. Say whatever you want. It's all going to be fine.
2: Big content on the show on Monday. Concetta, have you ever been roasted by producer Josh? Who's producer Josh again? He used to work for us 10 years ago, right?
1: He's okay. The handsome one.
2: Okay, beautiful. Well, if that's what you've classified as a that's amore highlight of the week,
0: yeah,
2: I'm very interested to see what you've got up the sleeve for a Mamma Mia lowlight.
0: How low can we go, I guess?
1: Well, really, it's about me because, like I said, I've saved you from what could have been a really disastrous situation.
2: Okay, let's find out how low light after this. Team Jesus, go waste my time on Triple J.

0: Teen Jesus and the Gene Teasers right there. Go waste my time on Triple J Breakfast. Concetta and Luca with you. And speaking of wasting our time, producer Josh is with us right now for That's Amore and Mamma Mia, where he brings our highlight and lowlight of the week. We've got our highlight out of the way and it's time for my favourite part, our Mamma Mia, our lowlight. Joshy, what do you got?
1: You're grinning.
2: That's because I told Luca to say that joke about speaking of wasting
0: my time.
2: That was a me thing, by the way. Now, look. It is time for the low light, the Mamma Mia moment. Luca, as you know, or anyone who knows Concetta has a big bag.
0: Big old bag.
2: Mm. And I don't mean the baggage she carries around.
1: That too.
2: That's a joke. So you keep lots and lots of things in it. And this week, Concetta, you were kind enough to take us through all of the items in your bag. And Luca, it was your reaction to one item that I would consider otherwise pretty unsuspecting that kind of took me by surprise.
1: I had in there Band-Aids, contacts, cotton buds, tampons. Like, I had oil blotting papers. I had perfume.
0: Sorry, what? Oil blotting what?
1: Oil blotting papers. They're like little thin sheets of paper that you stick to your forehead and parts of your face, and it only takes up the oil and doesn't ruin makeup.
0: Oh, it's a makeup thing.
1: It's sort of a makeup thing.
0: I thought
1: it was
0: like crafting stuff.
2: All right. Elaborate. Oil blotting paper, what on earth did you think that was?
0: Well, that's why I asked. I didn't know. I had no idea.
2: Tell me you're a single guy without a girlfriend without saying you're a single guy without a girlfriend.
0: What percentage of people know what oil blotting papers is? I'd love to know.
1: Do you, when you were like, oh, I think this is a craft item?
0: Yeah.
1: What, can you tell us, like, what fun craft do you think you'd do with an oil blotting paper?
0: Well, I was picturing your life and your love of crafting and scrapbooking and everything. Yeah. And I was like, I bet she's got a hot glue gun.
1: Yes!
0: Just got everything in there. You know what I mean?
2: Cheddar, don't be on his side. Okay. You're on my side. I hear oil blotting paper. I'm like, probably for blotting oil.

0: I'd say that's not your finest moment.
1: Mamma mia.
2: Really good. I'd love to do a quick poll if you're listening. Do you know what oil blotting paper is? And also,
0: or are you single? Or just text in.
2: Yeah, just text in on 0439757555. Cool that you knew that, Joshy. High five, dude.
3: Did you though? Did
4: you already covered it?
0: Once I googled it, I knew what it was.
2: Thank you, Joshy, as always, for taking us through our highlight and lowlight of the week. Love you, kids. See you next week.
0: Do I get some oil blotting paper for my troubles?
2: You know what? I actually looked at my bag today. I've lost some. I don't know where they are. So it's time to get some more. It's Conchetta and Luca. With you on your Friday, we'll get Lucy Smith in here to see what the hell is going on in mornings, but right here at Psycho, all in on Triple J.

0: Tyler right there with Zara Larson. She did it again on Triple J Breakfast. Conchetta and Luke with you. Only about 5 minutes before we hand you over to Lucy Smith for mornings on Triple J. Lucy, you're here with us now. Can I ask you a question?
1: Yes.
0: Yes.
1: Sorry.
0: Audio medium, Lucy. Don't just nod. Do you?
1: I really did just nod then, didn't I?
0: You opened your eyes like you were mad at me. Like,
1: I went, yeah. Mm-hmm. Yeah.
0: Lucy, do you know what oil blotting paper is?
1: Yeah. Is this a new beauty regimen where people can blot the oil from their skin onto paper?
0: Is that about right, Conchetta?
1: Correct.
0: Okay, nice. Okay. Because earlier in the week, Conchetta mentioned it, and I didn't know what the hell she was talking about. I thought it was like a craft thing for, you know, you're doing a little painting or whatever. And so,
1: oh, yeah, oil blotting, yeah.
0: And then producer Josh was trying to make fun of me for not knowing what it was. And so we've sort of put it to the text line. You obviously are on the side of what it is, but it's very split. Ashley saying, all us oily-skinned girlies know what they are.
1: Oh,
0: and
1: yeah.
0: A couple of kisses from Ashley, which is nice. Somebody texting in saying, I learned about oil blotting paper only 3 months into my first serious relationship. Come on, Luca. But then a lot of people like me, both men and women, who didn't know what the hell it was. Sophia saying, I went to the exact same place as Luca. I thought Chet must be doing manuscript illumination like a medieval monk or something. And I'm not even a single man. Lewis saying, sorry, the way I thought that oil blotting paper was for an oily pizza.
2: Fair enough. And I am Italian. Yes. You know, that would make sense.
1: And you know, apparently you can't pour oil down a sink.
2: Yes, correct.
1: You know, it could have had, I say that like it's, you know, apparently you can't do that these days. I won't let you do anything these days. But that could have been something to do with that.
2: Yeah, totally.
1: Hang on, so you put it, do you just put it on your T-zone maybe?
2: You dab it.
1: Maybe?
2: Yeah, you dab it wherever you have oil. And the great part about it is it removes the oil without damaging your foundation, and honey.
1: Oh, that's amazing. That's
0: when you leave Triple J Breakfast, are you going on to launch an oil blotting paper brand?
2: No,
0: really,
2: but
0: I
2: love beauty, and I think it's from Korean beauty. They you know, that's like a huge thing. So I've got to get it for you, babe.
1: Because the dolls who come in with a tissue, you're taking off valuable foundation. Honey, I paid for that.
2: And also, maybe we can use it for pizza as well.
1: Yeah,
2: after
1: exactly.
2: We do it for
1: so good.
0: All right, I'm glad that's settled then.
1: I feel like you've been mildly vindicated, Luca.
0: A little bit. What's happening with you after nine, Liz?
1: Honey, we are effing off this goddamn Friday. Beautiful. We are saying, I don't know, we're getting, you're wrapped in a blanket next to me.
2: I'm
1: feeling a little
2: sleepy.
1: Bit snoozy as well. Yeah, it's been, I don't know, the last couple of days, it's

0: It's been a little cozy, but we're going to say, no, wake up.
1: I'm going to blast the blanket off when you F off the Friday.
0: Exactly. We are going to say goodbye to the week that was, hello to the weekend, and we need to do it with your bangers. So if you've got a song that you need to hear, text me on 0439 757 555 with some big F off energy.
2: Yay! Hell yeah. Let's F this Friday off with Lucy after 9 o'clock. Have fun,
0: Bye.
2: Luce.
0: Thank you.
2: Love you. Miss you. Velvet Trip here on Triple J.

0: morning, John James with Triple J News. The federal government has this morning confirmed the 11 Australians on board a Gaza aid flotilla have been deported to Turkey. It follows global outcry over Israel's National Security Minister Itamar Ben-Gvir taunting dozens of activists in custody as their arms were zip-tied behind their backs. Lawyers representing those detained say they were physically abused while in custody. The federal government says the 11 Australians are being assisted by Australian authorities in Istanbul. A group of Australian women and children have left a camp for families of jailed and killed Islamic State fighters from northeastern Syria bound for Damascus. Matthew Doran has the details.
1: The ABC saw the bus they were travelling in hurtling along the road from the Al-Roj camp in Kurdish-controlled northeastern Syria to the capital, more than 700 kilometres away. It was under escort from Syrian government officials. Speculation had been building the group would try to make a move more than a fortnight after four women and nine children successfully made it to Australia. Three of those women were arrested and charged on arrival by the Australian Federal Police. It's believed all of the remaining Australians in Al-Roj left on Thursday afternoon local time, although camp officials are refusing to comment.
0: A man who allegedly threatened to carry out an incident on Bourke Street in Melbourne's CBD has now been arrested by police. Police say Channel 9 in Sydney alerted Crime Stoppers after receiving a call last night. Officers searched the CBD, later arresting a 31-year-old man of no fixed address at a McDonald's on Swanston Street. Inspector Dale Huntington says police are still working to establish the motive behind the threat, but there was no danger to the public.
2: That was one of the streets that was mentioned by this individual, but we're just trying to understand what was the intention of the individual.
0: Also in the headlines this morning, One Nation leader Pauline Hanson has been caught swearing moments after a tense exchange between her advisor and a journalist at a press conference in Adelaide. With more, here's Charles Bryce.
3: Pauline Hanson was in the process of being asked about upcoming Senate candidates when her media advisor interjected, Richard Henderson, saying, "We're done. Thank you. No, no, no. Shut up. We're done." Microphones then picked up a conversation between Pauline Hanson and Barnaby Joyce as they were walking off from that press conference. Hanson said, "You're a nasty," and then what is another word for a female dog.
0: It's unclear who the senator was referring to. And just briefly, in the tennis overnight, Alex de Minaur is through to the semi-finals of the Hamburg Open, where he'll meet American Tommy Paul in the semis. That's the news for now, right around Australia or the world. If you're streaming online, this is Triple J.

0: New music from Noah Kahan. It's Doors coming off his record, The Great Divide. Good morning. Happy Friday to you.
1: F*** off Friday.
0: That's right. Say goodbye to Friday and hello to the weekend that little bit earlier with the F off Friday. You choose a song that you would want to hear. What is the big old banger that keeps you in your car when you've already gotten home? The song that makes you run to the dance floor no matter what is going on at the function. Maybe you're having an engrossing conversation in the bathroom and you go, sorry, I gotta go. My song is on. What is that track? 0439757555. I'm gonna kick it off, and I'm gonna kick it off with a guy who has had a massive week. Truly. Drake, 3 records which dropped this time last week when we only anticipated one with Iceman. So I wanted to play a song from Drake which I feel is underrated in the catalogue. Let's do it right here on Triple J. We're effing off. Your Friday.
1: Off Friday.

Hey, hey. Drake, massive on Triple J, coming off the back of, well, a massive week for him. Three records under his belt. We only thought we were going to get one, and then he gave us the trifecta last Friday. And I thought, you know what? I'm going to play something that's underrated from Drake that makes me dance. Massive from Drake to kick off your F off Friday, 0439 757 555. That is where you're sending me who you are, where you're from, the song you want to hear, and why you want to hear it. I will pick three people from across the nation. Right now, this is Lewd, Never Adds Up.

0: elephant. 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I can't hang with nigga, I'm too lit for that. Internet popping, I'm not with that. Nigga rich online, having fake rap. 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I be buying drip, I be spinning rack. 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

on Triple J. That one got its first play this week. Brand new music from Cosmos Midnight. It's called Last October. I really like how it taps into some of those early 10s Australian dance sounds. I feel like I hear a little bit of Cut Copy in there. And they are encouraging you to dance like nobody's watching. Specifically, dance like there's a 1200-watt strobe light pointed at you. I think Charlie XCX could get around that. This is her new Unrock Music. And an F Off Friday coming up.

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I think she a freak and don't wanna add. Now it's private room, we don't go shop floor. I was pouring out champagne, glasses spilling. You only spent one day of us chilling. Now you don't wanna live saying where you were living. I get gal, I don't rape no women. Free all they get back, sat in a jail. They ain't learning a skill, but they barber trimming. Trust no one, I seen pastor sinning. You honestly think if I go put 100k on